0: being the supporting actor category, with Owen Cooper taking out that award.
1: Words of John Lennon, you won't get anything unless you have the visions to imagine it.
0: Now to sport, Hawthorn will be without key defender Tom Barras for the next few matches after he strained his hamstring in Thursday night's loss to Fremantle. Scans are set to confirm the extent of the strain today. On the field, and the Crows defeated Richmond by 37 points yesterday, and Melbourne beat West Coast 99-67. And the Vixens' unbeaten start to the Super Netball season continues. They've made it 9 from 9 with a 71-48 win over the Firebirds yesterday. It was also captain Kate Maloney's 200th game. Elsewhere, the Melbourne Mavericks claimed a 60-41 win over the winless Giants.
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0: James Ryan, thank you, James.
1: Cheers, mate, thank you.
2: I'm very lucky, actually. I got to sing what's probably my favourite John Farnham song. Back when he was just Johnny.

A great one from the Dells, Nothing Ever Happens from Waking Hours. What a great album that is. I might actually play another one from that in the third hour of the program. And before that, we had two from a concert that Farnham was the feature star in attendance at the Regent Theatre way back in Melbourne. And in that particular event, lots of famous Australian artists joined John on stage, including Kate Sobrano, Ross Wilson, Meryl Bainbridge. And the two I played you included James Rain on stage with John for Don't You Know It's Magic. And then he did Comic Conversations on his own, but also on that show, Human Nature, were in attendance. And I think there were a few others as well, so it was a pretty big gig. And the wonderful Mary Chapin Carpenter from the album Stones in the Road. Like all of her albums, just some beautiful songs on there. And the one I chose today, Why Walk When You Can Fly? Well, that's it. That is the question. Time is nearly 15, heading to 18 today. Mostly sunny, lovely morning again. Easterly 22 through 25 k's, a little less than it was. And time is nearly 10:27, actually nearly 10:28. Hope you're enjoying the music.

A great one from Chris Rea and Fool, If You Think It's Over. And before that, Gloria Estefan from the album Cuts Both Ways. And here we are. Here we are. Now, I just got a media release from the Australian Food and Grocery Council. And they are sounding the alarm on the sector because they say it's under strain amid rising supply chain costs. And they've done some research on it, and they said following the research in February this year, there was an escalation as a result of tanker traffic collapsing by more than 90% within days of the blockade, which has resulted in skyrocketing Brent crude oil prices and container freight costs. The global conflict has resulted in surging energy costs and domestic economic pressure, and this is putting Australia's food and grocery suppliers and manufacturers under pressure, in some cases unsustainable pressure. And the Australian Food and Grocery Council warns that if the industry cannot maintain a level of viability, the impact will be felt most heavily in regional communities, where 30% of the sector's manufacturing workforce is based. So it's a biggie. This came out on Friday, but I'm not on here on Friday, so it had to be today. So the council warns that this perfect storm of global conflict, surging energy costs and domestic economic pressures is forcing an unavoidable reckoning for the nation's food and grocery suppliers and manufacturers. We're hoping this conflict ends ASAP, and the whole world's wanting it to end, except for one or two people. The Strait of Hormuz, a critical energy choke point, previously carried approximately 30% of global seaborne oil trade, 20% of LNG trade, and up to 30% of traded fertilizers. Following the blockade and the escalation of action between the nations involved in this conflict, tanker traffic collapsed by more than 90% within days of the blockade commencing. This council is working to educate consumers on how commodities such as oil dictate more than just transport costs. Petroleum-based products are foundational to the industry, appearing in packaging, essential goods, manufacturing, and global shipping, which we've mentioned. For months, Australian manufacturers, suppliers, and retailers have absorbed these increases as much as possible to protect consumers during a cost of living crisis, while continuing to deliver the essential products relied on by all of us. They're going to say the reality is one end of the supply chain and it cannot bear all these costs alone. Wheat, for example, is up 8% year on year and 11% rather between February and March this year. And soybean oil prices up 52% year on year, driven by both energy-linked biodiesel demand and supply constraints. The council research provides a stark fact base. If the industry cannot maintain a level of viability, the impact will be felt most heavily in regional communities, as I mentioned. The council remains committed to working with the entire industry to ensure the Australian food and grocery sector remains robust, world class, and is keeping things on the shelves for us and home stocked with essential products that we know and love. So more than anything, this is just backing up other details that have been supplied to us, generally speaking, since the conflict commenced, that there's a much longer and wide-ranging impact rather than whether we can fill our cars up on a weekly or fortnightly basis. At least there's plenty of fuel around at the moment. Actually, speaking of fuel, I was in Bathurst on Saturday. The diesel was 25 cents a litre cheaper there. That's unreal, isn't it? And the other fuels were cheaper as well. I was amazed at the differential. Lucknow is a bit cheaper than here, but Bathurst, the places that we drove past, at least, I don't know whether they were all down, but diesel was a much better buy down there if you happen to be in Bathurst. We didn't need any, but we've got a diesel. We didn't need any fuel, so we didn't get any. No point going in and putting in $5 worth or whatever. Just interesting to note the variation in the prices. I'm sure people appreciate that, okay, there's a difference in
distance between A and B, but 25 cents? Well, seems like a lot, doesn't it? I occasionally play Rascal Flatts, and from one of their earlier albums is a really good song.

I've had my last dance with you. Onto the empty streets we go, and it might be my last chance with you.

0: Beautiful song from Peter Skellen and You're a Lady. And before that, Rod Stewart with Maggie May. And somewhere back there in the songs I played you, Too Good Is True from Rascal Flatts, from the album, which is called Melt, and Jada Marcus and the guys. And they were very successful in their time. And their time may still be going. They were breaking up, but I'll have to check and see whether they are still on the road. Last time I talked about it, I think I mentioned that they had broken up, but possibly they got back together again, or because of COVID they didn't break up. They just had that break because they weren't performing for a while. But either way, I'll check. Coming up to the 11 o'clock news and sponsor break. Great to see that Councillor and Mayor Tony Milito was in the cast at the Rocky Horror Show on Saturday night. I didn't go Saturday night, but he was there, and there were a few photographs of him on stage, and good on him for being a good sport and giving it a go. It's great to think that he's able to get up there and show something we don't normally see. And there's a lot more to Tony than being the mayor and being at all the events he attends. He also had enough inside to say, right, I can do this. I'll get on stage and be part of the team for one of the shows and carry it off. So well done, Tony. He didn't come in last week. He had other commitments. But when we catch up with him next, we'll begin saying, well done. We're looking for more singing and dancing roles for you in the future, and see what he says to that. All right, we'll head off to the 10 o'clock news and, sorry, correction, the 11 o'clock news and sponsor break, and then we'll be back straight after then.
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3: Hello, I'm Laura Devoy. A new report has identified the number of New South Wales households on the priority social housing waitlist has more than doubled since 2021. Shannon Kirkwood has more.
4: Homelessness New South Wales says close to 12,500 households are on that list, up from 5,800 5 years ago. The waitlist includes people already homeless, fleeing domestic violence, or living in accommodation which fails basic safety standards. Wagga Wagga recorded the highest increase, with a 500% rise. Over the last 5 years, median rents in the city rose 41%, while Sydney's western suburbs have also seen significant increases in waitlists.
3: Woodside says the proposed Browse to Northwest Shelf project in Western Australia represents a significant opportunity to strengthen the nation's energy security. The gas giant has today released an economic impact statement by Deloitte, which estimates the project could contribute more than $141 billion in gross domestic product nationally and more than $56 billion in taxes. At peak operations, there would be nearly 5,000 full-time equivalent jobs across Australia. New South Wales is preparing for the arrival of several Australians who were on board a cruise ship at the centre of a Hunter virus outbreak. None have tested positive to the virus, but New South Wales Health says upon arrival, they'll be taken to the state's biocontainment centre for clinical assessment. A Victorian regional community is fighting for its prime agricultural land to not be included in a proposed renewable energy zone. VicGrid is proposing Dookie and the broader Goulburn Valley region to be part of the Central North Renewable Energy Zone. A community meeting is being held tonight at the Dookie Community Centre. Community members against VicGrid's proposed zone say renewable energy has no place on prime agricultural land. Speaking to National Radio News, farmer Monica Sutherland says there is a deep concern in the community.
5: This is our lives. It's not just a couple of solar panels. It's going to change the landscape forever, and the farming land will be lost, and it's just devastating.
3: A political analyst is warning the coalition could be reduced to a regional remnant, while Labor seats may come under threat should One Nation build on its by-election victory over the weekend. David Farley secured the southern New South Wales seat of Farrer on Saturday, ending 77 years of coalition rule in the electorate and delivering One Nation its first federal lower house election win. Former Labor strategist Cos Samaras says the results may be replicated in some outer suburban seats, not just regional ones. While One Nation MP Barnaby Joyce has told Sky News, the party is turning its attention to Western Sydney.
6: First generation, second generation Australians, the one thing about them is, I can say, is they know where they came from, they know what doesn't work, They're very mindful of it. And I think you'll find they're a lot more attracted to One Nation policies than people expected.
3: And the countdown is on for Australian Delta Goodrum. She's finished her first rehearsal at Eurovision in Vienna. She performs in semi-final 2 of the Eurovision Song Contest on Friday morning, Australian time. Turning to sport, in football, Mary Fowler has helped Manchester City to a 3-2 win over Sam Kerr's Chelsea in the FA Cup semi-final. The Blues opened the scoring in the first half. Kerr had a goal disallowed before she found the back of the net early in the second for a 2-0 lead. Fowler scored to start the comeback for City. Bunny Shaw equalised just before full-time and then hit the winner in extra time.
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12: G'day, I'm Andrew G, independent federal member for Clare. Skyrocketing fuel prices are having a devastating impact on our local communities. That's why I introduced my Fair Fuel Price Bill into Parliament, which would give the federal government the power to set and control fuel prices just like it did in World War II. It had stopped the price gouging and rip-offs. Unbelievably, when it came to a vote, neither the Nationals, Liberals, Labor or One Nation supported it. They may have squibbed it, but rest assured, I'll be keeping up the fight for fair fuel prices. Authorised by AG Orange.
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hear something from the Rocky Horror Show. The season recommences on Thursday this week and goes through until Saturday night. So if you haven't been and you're thinking of going, we recommend it. There are seats available for the shows from Thursday through Saturday. I'm looking at the Orange Civic Theatre website right now, and while Saturday has the least number of seats available, there are still plenty there. And the other nights, there's plenty of choices in terms of where you might sit. But it is worth going, and if you can support the local production, I'm sure they'd appreciate it. I'm going to play you something from The Wedding Singer now, so I'm doing a couple of show tunes. This one's called It's All About the Green, and this show was on in Orange. Well, it's a while ago now, but it was successful when it was on. A lot of people enjoyed it. This is one of the main songs from it. Here it is.

0: going national. Did you get my memo on that?
1: Nobody's ever gonna pay $3 for a cup of coffee. Now bring me some real tips.
2: I got something. My brother-in-law works for Coca-Cola. They're changing their formula. I'm gonna sell it as New Coke.
1: New Coke. That's brilliant. Buy all the Coca-Cola stock you can get your hands on. See, Robbie?

It's all about the green, and it still is all about the green. Everything's about the green. In other words, about the money. 16 minutes past 11. Temperature is right on 16 degrees, heading to a maximum of 18 today. The breeze has shifted a tiny bit. It's east-northeast, 17 through 25 k's. But a sunny day, nevertheless. Maybe it feels a little cooler because of that breeze. Looking ahead over the course of the next few days, I think it's pretty steady all week. Yeah, at this stage, every day about 17, so quite good. And no immediate cold snap. Chance of some rain on Sunday next weekend. We'll keep an eye on that for you during the course of the week. And don't forget, when I finish today, Jerry will be in with his Island Down Under program between 12 and 2, so hang around for that. All right, I mentioned I'd play another track from The Dells from Waking Hours, and here it is.

Be All Right from Christopher Cross, nice one from him. And in the last five I played you, we had Van the Man with St. Dominic's, sorry, Jackie Wilson Said from St. Dominic's Preview. I had Come Away With Me from Norah Jones. We had Renee with Stairs and Whispers and The Church Under the Milky Way. Some great songs there. 16 degrees, heading to 18. The breeze has picked up a bit. It's gusting as much as 32. Time is 11:41. Here's the next one.

Three great ones from Bette Midler. Hope you like those. Well, we're nearing the end of the program. Jerry's coming up next with his Island Down Under program, so hang around for that between 12 and 2. Time is 11:56. It's nearly 17, and our maximum today is 17. I've got time to play you one and maybe a brief chat at the end. Hope you've enjoyed the show. Back tomorrow between 9 and 12.

0: The late, great Peter Allen and Tenterfield Sadler. Well, that's the end of the program for today. Jerry's sitting in the studio with me. He's getting ready to put it all together for you for the next 2 hours. So hang around for Jerry's Island Down Under program, and I look forward to your company tomorrow. And bye for now.
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3: Hello, I'm Shannon Kirkwood. The Royal Commission into Anti-Semitism and Social Cohesion has heard the vast majority of anti-Semitic incidents in Australia are not reported. Tali Blickblau is the chief executive of anti-hate organisation The Door Foundation. She's told the Royal Commission today victim-based crimes like anti-Semitism are often underreported.
4: Either because the victim is concerned for their own safety or because they don't have confidence that it's going to be dealt with.
3: She also says a study found up to 75% of incidents on the sporting field are never reported. Her comments come after a woman who allegedly used an anti-Semitic slur at a children's netball game over the weekend was charged by police. Oil prices have risen today after the US and Iran failed to agree on a peace proposal. Restrictions in the Strait of Hormuz are continuing. US President Donald Trump says Iran's latest response to end the war is totally unacceptable. Tehran wants an immediate end to the war on all fronts, a halt to a US naval blockade, and guarantees of no further attacks. Tomorrow's federal budget will include a push to secure agreement over environmental laws. Treasurer Jim Chalmers says more than $500 million in funding will be on the table to implement the landmark reforms, which aim to reduce approval times for housing, energy, and critical minerals projects. More on tomorrow's budget, and the Prime Minister says Australians will be provided a reason for his backflip on negative gearing and capital gains tax. Labor is expected to break a number of election promises in announcing tax reform. Anthony Albanese has told the ABC his government will be doing what it can to address intergenerational inequity.
5: That is what we're driven by the best outcome for the nation. And if we do change our position on any policy, we will explain why it is that that is occurring.
3: It will cost more to send parcels via Australia Post next month. The Postal Service is increasing its surcharge to 19.5% due to rising fuel prices, up from 12% this month. Advocates say a new report highlighting the economic benefits of a proposed major gas project in Western Australia is a dangerous distraction from environmental issues. Laura Devoy reports.
6: Citing independent modelling, Woodside says the proposed Browse to Northwest Shelf project will deliver hundreds of billions of dollars in gross domestic product and taxes nationally, and it would provide nearly 5,000 full-time equivalent jobs at its peak. But Greenpeace says if the project goes ahead, it would pose unacceptable risks to the environment, including Scott Reef, which is home to several endangered species, including pygmy blue whales, green sea turtles, and dusky sea snakes. It says WA has access to world-class renewable energy resources, which reduces the need for gas.
3: New research shows older Australians who reduce either dietary fat or animal-based protein show signs of reduced biological age. A study by the University of Sydney, published in Ageing Cell, found people aged 65 to 75 who were subjected to dietary intervention for just 4 weeks showed a reduction in biological age. Researchers say the findings highlight the potential for dietary interventions to rapidly improve health and ageing outcomes in older age, but they say it offers only a preliminary indication and are calling for longer-term trials. Turning to sport, Lucas Herbert has secured a spot at the US Open after claiming his maiden LIV Golf title. The Australian finished 24 under, 4 shots ahead of Spaniard Sergio Garcia in second. The US Open will get underway in New York next month.
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0: Welcome to Ireland Down Under with Jerry from now till 2 o'clock on FM 107.5. We're here till 2, as I said, and we've got a good lineup for you this morning or this afternoon. We've got Alton, Bohola, The High Kings, Paddy Riley, Sean Tyrrell, Eileen McCann, Andy Irvine, Peter Mace with some poetry, Declan Nerney, Christy Moore, Cherish the Ladies, and Gaelic Storm. That's the lineup for you. There's others in there too. Now, we'll go with one from Bohola, a group called Bohola, named after a little town in the west of Ireland, where the most millionaires in the world have ever come out of in one small town way back. Three of them. It turned out three millionaires in the construction industry mainly. Here's Bohola, the little thatch cabin.
1: Right away.

0: Yes, that's shortly. An abrupt end there to that one from the High Kings. No, from Bohola. We've got the High Kings next. They don't end as abruptly as that. Now, interestingly enough, I have a story here about the Pope. And the Pope? Well, even the Vicar of Christ can be thwarted by a customer service representative. That's what they like to call themselves, you know, a consultant, don't they? Well, you know, on the phones, when you phone into a help desk, they call themselves consultants. Anyway, I suppose it's because you consult them. About 2 months after Robert Francis Prevost, a Chicago-born cardinal, became Pope Leo the fourth, in Vatican City, he put a call to his bank back home in Chicago. A close friend, the Reverend Tom McCarthy, told a gathering of Catholics in Illinois last week. The new Pope identified himself as Robert Prevost, saying that he wished to change the phone number and address that the bank had him filed for him. And the Pope dutifully answered the security questions correctly, and then the woman on the line for the bank told him that it wasn't enough. He would have to come to the branch in person. He said, "Well, I'm not going to be able to do that." McCarthy said in a video clip shared on social media, recounting the new Pope's growing frustration as the audience laughed, "I gave you all the security questions." The bank employee apologised. The Pope tried a different tack. "Would it matter if I told you I'm Pope Leo?" he said, according to the priest McCarthy. She hung up, and a spokesperson for the Vatican didn't immediately return an email seeking comment on the bank episode. The matter was sorted out thanks to the intervention of another priest who had a connection to the bank president, McCarthy said. There was no word on the customer service rep who had cut off a call with the bank's most famous customer. Can you imagine being known as the woman who hung up on the Pope?
1: Tickle-a-ding-dum, tickle-a-da-do, tickle-a-ding-dum, dum-dum, tickle-a-ding-dum.

Yes, the High Kings, they're coming to Australia in September time. If you put High Kings Australia Tour into Google, you'll find out where they're going to be. I think they're going to be in Canberra, they're going to be in Wollongong, they're going to be in Sydney and Newcastle, but not Orange, unfortunately. Nobody comes out this way. It's possibly the organisers and the managers think that we're way out here in the desert, you know, that we're miles away in the bush, and that we're over the other side of the Blue Mountains and it's all too hard. Well, it should be made easy for them. But it can't be at the moment with the Great Western Highway and the mess that it's in. Now, I'm off to Ireland tomorrow for 3 whole weeks. I'll be back on the 8th of June, back on air here. It's Monday the 8th of June. So I'm going over to practice my accent because, you know, I'm starting to falter a bit. I'm beginning to sound like an Aussie. Now, how you going? I'm starting too much like an Aussie. But here's something I won't be doing. Michael O'Leary, the Irish boss of the Dublin-based airline Ryanair, is again calling for stricter rules around the service of alcohol in airports. O'Leary claims that Ryanair is having to divert almost one aircraft a day because of bad behaviour by passengers. It's becoming a real challenge for all the airlines, the airline boss said this week. As per current Irish law, airside bars and airports can serve outside the normal licensing hours. And he said, I fail to understand why anybody in airport bars is serving people at 5 or 6 o'clock in the morning. Who needs to be drinking beer at that time? He continued, there should be no alcohol served at airports outside licensing hours. We've been calling for many years for a limit of 2 drinks per person per airport. Why don't you limit people by boarding pass? O'Leary says. Further told the Times newspaper in London that Ryanair, unlike bars at airports, would rarely serve a passenger more than 2 drinks when on board. We're reasonably responsible, but the ones who are not responsible, the ones who are profiteering off it, are the airports who have these bars open at 5 or 6 o'clock in the morning and during delays are quite happy to send these people as much alcohol as they want because they know they're going to export the problem to the airlines. He went on to add that drugs are further complicating the matter. In the old days, if somebody had drunk too much, they get on board, they fall asleep. You have a combination of drink and drugs, they want to fight somebody, they're hyper. We and all the airlines are having enormous problems, and the women are as bad offenders as the men in this, he says. However, Dublin Airport Authority doesn't seem to be on board with O'Leary's proposals. I think we're going to doing a good job of keeping passengers under control, they say. I think there's always potential for issues where you sell drinks, but we work hand in hand with the police and our airport police team. So, well, O'Leary's comments come more than a year after Ryanair filed a €15,000 civil claim against a disruptive passenger who forced a Dublin to Lanzarote Ryanair flight to divert to Portugal in 2024. And that case is on at the moment. Yeah, it's interesting. Now, I don't agree with drinking at 6 o'clock in the morning. I know what happens. These people get to the airport good and early before their flight. They're asked to get there 3 hours before their flight, so they do. And they're off to Malaga or Tormelinas or Mallorca or, you know, what's that place there? Lorenzo, whatever it was called. They're off to these, Lanzarote, that's the one. And they're off to these places and they want to get tuned up before they even get on the plane. They get stuck into a few beers, no breakfast, of course, and they slug these things back at 6 o'clock in the morning. And by the time they get to the boarding gate, they're half pissed, and it's not fair to any other passengers. It is not fair to any other passengers. It is just totally selfish. And I agree with Ryan that it's too much, too soon, too late. O'Leary is his name, by the way. I agree with O'Leary that it's too much, too early in the day. Now, a beer in the middle of the day, when I get to Dubai, I'll look forward to having a beer at the bar there, but I won't have time because I got off one plane and have an hour within which to catch the next plane. And believe me, Dubai Airport is so big, I've got to go cross country. I'll get my hiking boots on and I'll run for it. Yeah. Anyway, when we get back on the 8th of June, we'll tell you all about it. And I'm hoping to get some new CDs as well. I'm going to splurge out on a few CDs when I get to Ireland. Now, here we are with Paddy Riley and Dancing at Whitsun, which it is. Whitsun is around this time of the year now, isn't it? Yeah.

Lovely. We'll have another one from Paddy Riley shortly. Now, yesterday was Mother's Day, and Patrick Kavanagh, the Irish poet, come drinker, come retired farmer, come bachelor, come, you know, sort of sad case in many cases. He wrote a poem about, which he dedicated to his mother on Mother's Day. Way back he wrote this. I do not think of you lying in the wet clay of a Monaghan graveyard. I see you walking down a lane among the poplars, on your way to the station, or happily going to second mass on a summer Sunday. You meet me and you say, don't forget to see about the cattle. Among your earthiest words, the angels stray. And I think of you walking along a headland of green oats in June, so full of repose, so rich with life. And I see us meeting at the end of a town. On a fair day by accident, after the bargains are all made and we can walk together through the shops and stalls and markets, free in the oriental streets of thought. Oh, you are not lying in the wet clay, for it is a harvest evening now and we are piling up the ricks against the moonlight, and you smile up at us eternally. Patrick Kavanagh. Now also that Whitsun. Whitsun is this year is the 24th of May. Now let's go with the little beggar man from the High Kings.

Okay, Christiri, you can tell me via text where Carnoch Bay is. I'm sure you'll find it on a map. I know where it is. But I won't be anywhere near it when I go home to Ireland tomorrow. Now, yesterday was Mother's Day, and Irish women, Irish mothers, have a certain turn of phrase. Things like they say, Asher, who'll be looking at you anyway? They're implying that there's no decency and vanity. Stand tall and ignore the judgmental glare of others. Who'll be looking at you anyway? Don't leave the house without clean underwear in case you get run over by a bus. I'll be grateful for your own lot. Possibly one of the most important and difficult lessons to learn, to be content with what you have. There'll always be greater and always those who are less well off. Your health is your wealth. Sit down now and have a nice cup of tea. Well, in Ireland, tea is the solution to many of life's great problems. Tea and sympathy when your ma sees you are having a hard time with something. Despite having an ample supply of both Barry's teas and Lion's teas bags, nothing compares to a hot drop of tea at home in Ireland. Do you know what the best tea is? Tea out on the bog when you're out foot and turf with the farmers and the turf savers. That's when tea is the best, out of a bottle. And I'd give you a bit out of my mouth. I'd give you the bit out of my mouth. Irish mammies and most mams in general have to be the most selfless breed who inhabit the earth, happy to give the clothes off their back. Their sense of giving is eternal. So there you go. Never go to a house with one arm as long as the other. Always bring something along with you, even if it's a packet of biscuits. I'll wash your mouth out with soap. Still something my mother catches me on. Don't be vulgar. There's nothing endearing about a filthy mouth. I'll wash your mouth out with soap. And ate everything on that plate. My mother taught me about stamina, endurance and stomach, things you don't like. She taught me how to hide my leftover crust behind the toaster. My brother did. But my mother used to say, come on, eat everything on that plate.

Well, that was different. The Black Velvet Band, done by Sean Tyrrell, the late Sean Tyrrell, in a strange arrangement there. But nice, I like it. Now, a better arrangement, of course, is Eileen McCann and Far Away in Australia.

Eileen McCann, beautiful song there. She's a wonderful entertainer. You'll see her down on the rocks sometimes. She does a lot of Sydney Harbour cruises now as well, gigs there. And she does funerals, would you believe? Oh, she's very serious at the funerals. She does the part very well. We're going now with a track called I Never Dream of Old Sweethearts. It's a kind of a country and western one from an Irish group called Delaney's All Stars. Not Delaney's Donkeys, Delaney's All Stars. And yes, Chris Cleary, it is. Carnlough is in County Antrim.

Yeah, the good old country and western, yes. People don't think that Ireland is country and western, but that's where a lot of it started. And they went to America with their tunes and they became country. Yeah, that's right. I'm heading to Ireland, as I said, in the weather forecast, looking in Ireland for this week and next week. Down to 3 at night, a bit like Orange, but rain, a lot of rain coming. Mix of light rain and cloudy conditions with patchy rain extending throughout the week. Cloud along with patchy rain and drizzle will continue to extend through Tuesday morning with brighter, breezier conditions and scattered showers following from the northwest. This is the kind of three seasons in one day that you get in Ireland, and we will get them. But what matter? We'll sit on a high stool and tell stories. That'll be the way it is. I'll go and visit the art galleries and the libraries and whatever else I'll do. I'll do some cultural things, you know, like buying CDs. That'll be important. Now, back to the High Kings again and where I belong.

Yeah, the High Kings, and back home is where I belong. And I sometimes think I do, and then I go back and wow, it's a changed country. Completely changed country. You know, you can still find some nice old quaint places, but well, has it become a modern, vibrant, busy country, particularly the cities? You can find nice, quiet, tranquil places out in the west of Ireland, along the lonely beaches where no one walks, where no one talks. And why do they wear earplugs or headphones, sorry, when they're walking on the beaches? Why do people wear headphones anyway when they're out walking? Yesterday morning, I was walking my dog, or Sunday morning. Yeah, yesterday morning. And there's a guy heading down the road ahead of me on the country lane. And he has his iPod on, or his iPad, or his podcast, or whatever you call them. And it's blaring out in a monotone voice, with no, absolutely no melody in the voice or modulation whatsoever. And it's talking about something to do with Iran or Russia or Ukraine or something. And I could hear the birds singing in the distance. But wow, once I walked past him as quickly as I could, I said, good morning. And he just kind of nodded and that was it. But I wonder why people go out for solitude and peace and bring their blinking whatever with them, the recordings. Crazy stuff. Now, we're going to go with, it should bring us up to the news nicely. Andy Irvine with Hard Times in Comer's Mines. Comer is in Castlecomer in County Kilkenny. And then Dunlavin Green. So we'll tell you a bit about Dunlavin Green if we get the time after these two songs, if we get the time before the news. And hello to Ed Ford if he's tuned in. Ed, I will give you a call this afternoon, because you'll be heading to Sydney and I'll be heading to Ireland, and I hope we catch up at some time in the next few months.

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1: Hello, I'm Peter Hislop. The Federal Opposition has accused the Prime Minister of deceiving and betraying voters. It's expected the Albanese government will be announcing changes to negative gearing and capital gains tax in tomorrow's budget. Shadow Treasurer Tim Wilson says it was just 12 months ago when the Prime Minister promised not to touch negative gearing and capital gains discounts.
2: The government in its announcement is going to have to be clear about what the rules are going to be and who is going to be hit, because it's extremely clear that this government's intention is to hit every single Australian, to tap into their wealth because they cannot control their spending addiction.
1: Australian travellers will be the last to fly out from Spain's Canary Islands on a charter flight to Perth tonight amid the hantavirus outbreak. They will join medical staff in full protective gear, and quarantine arrangements are still being finalised with state health officials. They're expected to isolate for 42 days. New South Wales residents will be transported to a biocontainment centre at Westmead Hospital in Sydney. A petition has been launched to save the troubled Brisbane to Melbourne Inland Rail project. Laura Devoy reports.
3: The Nationals have today launched the petition after the federal government last week decided to terminate the line in the New South Wales town of Parkes, saying the cost was more than three times its budget. Nationals leader Matt Canavan says the broken promise on the Inland Rail is one that cuts very deeply for businesses and communities who have invested on the promise of the line between Brisbane and Melbourne. $3.5 billion has already been spent on the line, which has faced construction delays, environmental concerns, and opposition from affected landholders.
1: Independent federal MP Helen Haynes says enabling infrastructure for housing will make more homes possible. The federal government has announced $2 billion in this week's budget to be included for councils and state utility companies to build roads, pipes and wires in new estates. Helen Haynes says she's been pushing for money to be set aside for regional areas.
4: And the government have listened to my call on this, and they are quarantining 25% of this $2 billion to rural and regional areas, such as those for the people of Indi and regional Australians right around the country. I'm really happy about this. It absolutely shows that when you come into the parliament as an independent with evidence-based, solid ideas and work with the government, you can have national influence.
1: Workers from Australia's only manganese smelter are in Canberra today calling for long-term certainty. Liberty Bell Bay in Tasmania's north has not been operating for a year due to the financial woes of its owner, GFG Alliance. Last month, the state and federal governments announced a $3 million loan to ensure the more than 200 workers continue to get paid as a buyer is sought. The New South Wales Police audit has found the force spent more than half of its allocated tech upgrade budget, which only replaced one of five core systems. The audit found New South Wales Police did not effectively plan upgrades, with old software in place since 1994 and based on obsolete programming. The number of dwellings approvals fell in the month of March. The Australian Bureau of Statistics says approvals for private sector dwellings, excluding houses, fell 26%. Approvals for total dwellings were mixed across the jurisdictions, and the biggest falls were in Victoria and Western Australia, while approvals rose in New South Wales and Tasmania. Turning to sport, and in cricket, Mitch Marsh will captain Australia's one-day international and 2020 squads in the upcoming series against Pakistan and Bangladesh. Fast bowlers Pat Cummins, Mitchell Starc and Josh Hazlewood have not been named, while Oliver Peake and Liam Scott have earned their first senior national call-ups.
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12: Welcome back to part two of Ireland Down Under with Jerry. I was going to say Light and Easy Classical, that's a different show. Now, we're going to have Peter Mace here, my friend Peter, who is a bush poet. And here's a poem that he wrote himself. Yes, he did. Is it yourself? It is him. Surrogate Dad

0: John and Betty Carpenter had been wed these 15 years. The marriage was a happy one, but one thing brought them tears. For though they had tried everything, till they were quite depressed, heirs they hadn't any, with children they weren't blessed. They knew just where the trouble lay, poor John was firing blanks. And though they'd tried the IVF and various donor banks, conception was impossible, parenthood a distant dream, till Betty raised the courage to suggest another scheme. She had read this sealed story in a woman's magazine of a way around their problem, and she was really keen. She needed to be careful so as not to make John mad, for the article revealed how to find a surrogate dad. Yes, someone else to do the job, just like a one-night stand. There were certain regulations. You could sort of choose your brand, a nationality and height, maybe colour of the hair. So she put it to her husband as she prayed a silent prayer. Well, we've tried the bloody rest, so let's give this a go. You make the arrangements, I'll try and find the dough. It took a week of phone calls, but at last the date was set. Betty nervous of this sleeping with a bloke she'd never met. Your man would come round Saturday, and sometime after two, the house was clean and tidy, and the tea was on the brew. Unfortunately, our suntan stud was running rather late when a door-to-door photographer arrived at Betty's gate. Come in, I've been expecting you. You have? The man replied. He'd been banging doors for weeks, never making it inside. I specialise in babies, he said with a cheeky grin. Ah, yes, she said, we understand. So where do we begin? Well, I normally start on the bed, then a few times in the bath. And as it's really nice outside, one on the garden path. A lounge room floors are popular. You can really stretch out there. And one lady just insisted that I do it on the stair. I cannot always guarantee a good one every time, but if I try from every angle, the results will be sublime. I hope you've nothing on, for this could take a little while. Time is not a problem, Betty answered with a smile. That's good, because I strive to get a product that is cute. Most people think that all you have to do is point and shoot, but the position must be right, or we will need to start again. Erotic thoughts were starting to swell up in Betty's brain. I was really hoping, Betty said, we could do it in the dark. No, then I couldn't focus. What about the national park? What, out there in the open, as we do the deed? Right, flashing scares the wildlife, your man finally agreed. Betty stood there horrified as he reached into his case and set down a dozen photographs, all carefully in place. These first two are the twins. Really scored well there. Charge a little more for them, because she had the pair. That last one was a problem, with a dozy teenage mum. Every time I lined her up, she'd start to suck a thumb. And when I'd pull it out, well, then she went and cried. Must have spent 2 hours getting mother satisfied. Well, now we should get on with it, if you think the time is right. I'll go and get my tripod, if you can dim the light. A tripod? Exclaimed Betty. What's that needed for? To hold my cannon steady. It needs to be secure. It's too big to hang on to and then aim it with my hand, so I put it on the tripod and use that as a stand. Betty fainted on the spot and slumped upon the floor. The photographer just panicked and bolted out the door. When Betty told her husband about that dreadful day, John consoled his wife and muttered, "Darling, it's okay." He went and got some flowers, gave his spouse a pat, forgot about her family, and bought the wife a cat.
1: The double meaning there. I get myself into trouble with the Australian Communications and Media Authority, but I'll leave it up to you. Good on you, Peter Mays. I'd love to catch up with Peter again. I've enjoyed many pints with him over the years, and also many MC gigs that we shared, from here to Tullamore to Gundagai to Sydney. Yeah. Now, we go with two tracks from Cherish the Ladies. On Pucker Bwilla and I'll Walk Beside You. Now, On Pucker Bwilla has nothing got to do with bad language or anything like that. A puck is a goat in Gaelic. And, well, a gawa is a goat. But anyway, Pucker Bwilla means the puck goat is angry. Okay. Now, the Clancy Brothers made this one famous way back. Okay, let's go with Cherish the Ladies.

Yeah, you can see them waltzing at full speed to that one, almost a jive waltz. I can see it in my head as they dance full belt around the dance hall and mind the dresser. There you go. Now, that was Declan Nerney. We've got Christy Moore now with the ballad of Ruby Walsh. And on that topic of horses, the National Society for the Prevention of Cruelty to Animals in Ireland, the NSPCA, have called for a ban on horse-drawn carriages in Dublin City. And they said that it's simply unsuitable and unsafe for horses to be on the streets as they work surrounded by dense pedestrian traffic, cars, buses and more. Believe me, the horses move faster than the cars do and the buses in Dublin City. They brought the speed limit down now to 30 k's an hour in Dublin, and they're talking about bringing it down to 20. How can you drive a car at 20? I don't know if it's possible. You won't get past second gear, that's for sure. But apparently, the NSPCA say that's not fair to the horses. Now, horses have been used to traffic and noise and all sorts of nonsense for years. I mean, since the days of the Industrial Revolution, horses were involved with dirt, filth, grime, noise, pollution, you name it. And the NSPCA say it's no longer tolerable to have horse-drawn carriages because cities including London, Paris, Barcelona and Brussels have already moved away from horse-drawn carriages operations. Yeah, but what about all the horses that the military use in London and the police? Police actually control traffic and crowd control with horses on horseback. I don't think we should end the horse. I think the horse should stay. How are you, horse? It's an Irish greeting, by the way, when you walk into a pub and you see the big fella at the bar, you say, how are you, horse?

Dr. Clan Kirkpatrick, with serenity on their faces. But Ruby Walsh, she saved me life below the Galway races. Ruby held her back, give it a crack and up she'll go. They're under starters orders, Ted Walsh is coming to him. Ruby's up in the favour, she'll take some betting. Necks are craned and eyes are strained, there's fear upon the faces. There's agony and ecstasy below with the Galway races. Hey Ruby, hold her back, give her the crack and up she'll go. It's there you'll see gentility and she dressed up like mutton.

Sir John McSavage, Midas, Bear, with Smurfits and O'Reilly's, the owners and the trainers and the stable boys and jockeys, with silk around their arses, getting up on Richmond's horse.

looks smashing. They're lashing on the lipstick, filler dresses, all the fashion. You can see the liposuction, the Botox and augmentation. Brazilian haircuts, colonic irrigation. Hey Ruby, hold her back, give her the crack and up she'll go. And everyone's out to Salt Hill for the crank and front.

rambling itch. At the last I heard, she's living rough, back in the Derby beat, with a bottle of white horse in her pocket, a wolfhound at her feet.

Yes, Christy Moore there with the Bee's Wing. Don't fully understand what the song's about, but he heard Fairport Convention singing it in 1969, and he decided that at some stage he'd like to take that song on board, and a lot of people have taken it on board and are singing it since. Now, Gaelic Storm. Whoops, are we the right one here? Wait till I just check my... No, we're not. Number 14, yes. I just have to set this up. That's it. It's ready to go. Gaelic Storm with Time, Drink 'Em Up. Now, it's not something you hear being called in Australian pubs very often. Time, gentlemen, please, time. And bells being rung. When I had the pub at Millthorpe, I used to ring the bell and say, time now, please, time, ladies and gentlemen, time, time. And people would look at me and they'd wonder what this bell ringing was all about. But in Dublin, or indeed in many parts of Ireland, it's quite commonplace to hear the landlord shouting, time now, please, time, time, have you no homes to go to? So that's what this song is all about.

Yeah, the night the goat broke loose on Grand Parade in County in Cork City, and a true story, you know, it happened, and it gave the lads a reason to sing a song about it. Now, an Irish woman who emigrated from Ireland to the United States in the 1920s had longed to be buried on her native island off Galway, Inishman, in the Aran Islands. But unfortunately, the logistics didn't go according to plan. Her family and friends pulled together to make her dying wish come true. But the incredible gesture was almost ruined when the coffin carrying the woman was accidentally dropped into a field below from a helicopter. And the remarkable story of Mary's last journey reached national fame in 2019 when a resident of County Clare spread the tale to RTE, the Irish television channel, who turned the whole tale into a 2022 documentary on the radio. Mary Folan lost her battle in 1967 with cancer at the age of 56, and she left Inishman at 18 and moved to Boston, where she worked as a nanny. Her final wish to watch the Atlantic in perpetuity from the vantage point she had beheld as a child. The man in charge of bringing Miss Folan's earthy remains back to her homeland was Gene Sheehan. Sheehan, as the name suggests, was himself a member of Boston's large Irish diaspora, having emigrated from County Cork. Sheehan's idea for the final leg of the journey was to bring Mary home from Shannon Airport via helicopter, and the undertaker had figured that it would be easier to do that than cross the rough seas on the surface. A boat transfer to Inishman at that time of the year would have meant bringing Mary's remains via fishing vessels as far as Inishmore and then across to the other island, in a curragh, which is a small coracle, right? The planned endeavour was even mentioned in the Boston Globe's obituary for Mary Folan. And the helicopter company tasked with transporting the coffin had settled on a sling design after testing this, but was still their first operation carrying such a cargo. On the day, the islanders, including members of Mary's family, had prepared a grave. A priest was on hand to perform the burial rite, and a makeshift helicopter landing pad was laid out. Meanwhile, the helicopter company collected Mary from Shannon Airport and attached her via the sling to the chopper. Shortly after takeoff, the sling opened at one end and Mary's coffin plummeted to a field below. The helicopter had only travelled a few kilometres from Shannon Airport, where part of the sling had failed. The coffin landed in a place called Paradise in County Clare. So, she landed in Paradise.

Yes, Ronnie Drew was born in Glastuhl, which is very close to Dunleary. He was brought up in Dunleary, which is about 6 miles south of Dublin City. It's on the seaside there. And there isn't one statue of him anywhere in Dublin. There's one of Luke Kelly, of course, and one of that guy from the rock group, whose name escapes me now. But there is none of Ronnie Drew. He was the greatest protagonist within the Dubliners, the man with the cement mixer voice. Now, we had, before that, The Night That Goat Broke Loose, and now we're going with Saw Doctors over in Tuam in County Galway, and Red Cortina.

Well, that's your lot for today, and we'll see you back here on the 8th of June. Bye-bye for now. Thank you for tuning in, and do stay continued. Listen to 107.5, your local station. We'll do it all again in the month of June if Dubai doesn't become shot out of the skies and we get through there, because we're flying through Dubai tomorrow. Bye-bye for now. All the best.

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1: Hello, I'm Peter Hislop. An organisation which aims to combat anti-Semitism says there's been a declining belief in multicultural Australia. A survey by the Dorr Foundation found most Australians believe they're not anti-Semitic, but are not able to separate Judaism, the religion, from Zionism, a political nationalist ideology. CEO Tali Blickblau this morning gave evidence to the Royal Commission on Anti-Semitism and Social Cohesion. She said the survey demonstrates a decline in tolerance and in a belief in multicultural Australia.
2: It shows that attitudes towards the Jewish community have fallen, both in the Judeophobia subscale and the anti-Zionism subscale. And one of the most significant falls was in the willingness of Australians to have Jewish friends.
1: Hundreds of supporters have greeted former Thai Prime Minister Thaksin Shinawat as he exited jail today. He has spent the past 8 months behind bars, serving part of a one-year sentence for corruption and abuses of power during his terms as Prime Minister from 2001 to 2006. He's been released but will continue to be monitored via an electronic ankle bracelet. The federal government insists potential changes to negative gearing and halving the capital gains tax in tomorrow's budget are designed to improve housing prospects for young people. Shadow Treasurer Tim Wilson says the government has broken election promises to not touch the policies because it cannot control spending. But Labor Minister Murray Watt has told the ABC it's about cooling the market for first home buyers.
3: We do recognise that there are other barriers facing especially younger people when it comes to getting into the housing market. I mean, I bought my first home when I was in my early 30s, about 20 years ago. It's much, much harder for younger people to get into the market than it was when I bought my home.
1: The Victorian State Coalition has launched a Victorian government net debt clock as calls grow louder to rein in spending. The state is over $163 billion in debt. Premier Jacinta Allen last week announced a health and education-focused budget and has criticised a Liberal plan to put a 10-year hiring freeze across back-office jobs in government departments. Opposition leader Jess Wilson says the state needs to make cuts to pay down debt.
4: Here you can see the interest that has accrued just today. Debt matters. It matters because we're borrowing from the future to pay for today.
1: New South Wales Premier Chris Minns has called on the state opposition to rule out a preference deal with One Nation. It follows the One Nation win in the Farrer by-election on Saturday. Chris Minns says the government has 9 months to win back traditionally Labor voters considering supporting the minor party. Reducing either dietary fat or animal-based protein has been shown to reduce the signs of biological age in older Australians. With more, Laura Devoy.
5: A study by the University of Sydney published in Ageing Cell found people aged 65 to 75 who were subjected to dietary intervention for just 4 weeks showed a reduction in biological age. Researchers say the findings highlight the potential for dietary interventions to rapidly improve health and ageing outcomes in older age. But they say it offers only a preliminary indication and are calling for longer-term trials.
1: And former Australian tennis player Mal Anderson has died. Anderson won the US singles title in 1957 and was the first unseeded player to win the Grand Slam tournament. He was also a two-time Davis Cup champion. Tennis Australia says he went on to mentor many players, including Pat Rafter, who described him as a true legend of the game and a terrific bloke. He was 91.
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3: Good afternoon, I'm Peter Hislop. A Nationals MP says he remains committed to the coalition after hinting he might join One Nation following the party's win in the Farrer by-election. Queensland-based Flynn MP Colin Boyce had reportedly told The Guardian he was a member of the National Party at this point in time and that it's a lot easier to campaign for Pauline Hanson in Rockhampton. But Mr Boyce has today said he was just pointing out the political landscape.
4: Everybody's probably seen the clickbait reports from The Guardian newspaper. Please disregard. I remain a dedicated member of the National Party.
3: Queensland has cleared a backlog of untested DNA kits following a series of failings at its state-run forensics lab. In November 2024, there were more than 600 rape kits and 11,700 major crime samples waiting to be tested. The state government says since it outsourced testing to the United States, the backlog for rape kits has been cleared, while the major crime backlog is now below 3,500. Forensic Science Queensland will restart testing rape kits in July. The Victorian government says it's continuing to work to close loopholes in laws protecting emergency service workers. In recent weeks, a paramedic, who was 12 weeks pregnant at the time, was punched in the face and the stomach by a patient while another was allegedly stabbed while ordering a coffee. Both paramedics and the unborn baby are reported to be okay. Health Minister Harriet Ching says the Law Reform Commission is working to identify how the law can be clarified.
5: How we can make it clear that when somebody is working, whether or not they are on duty, that they can have the protection of those further and more significant sanctions and punishments that will apply to anybody who causes them harm.
3: A new report has found around one in two Australian home buyers say they're feeling less confident, while average loan sizes have increased 11% year on year as buyers continue to grapple with rising costs. The federal government is tipped to reveal changes to negative gearing and halve the capital gains tax in tomorrow's budget. Mortgage Choice CEO Anthony Waldron says high interest rates are forcing mortgages up.
6: It's clear buyers are needing to borrow more to keep pace with the market, with the value of loans for purchases up over 16% year on year. The average loan size nationally now sits at $696,000, up nearly $68,000 in a year.
3: A French national from a cruise ship affected by the hantavirus outbreak has been showing symptoms while on a chartered flight home. Four Australians will arrive in Perth tonight, with residents of New South Wales to be immediately transported to a quarantine facility at Westmead Hospital in Sydney. Three passengers have died after travelling on the ship, but the World Health Organisation has called for calm, saying it is not another coronavirus. The Australian Centre for Disease Control says the risk to Australia remains low. And in entertainment news, Delta Goodrum has walked the turquoise carpet at the opening of this year's Eurovision Song Contest.
7: To me, Eurovision is an icon in itself, and so I feel very honoured and grateful to be a part of what is an institution of 70 years of amazing music. So for me, I look at it with great gratitude to join the party.
3: Her semi-final is on Friday with the song Eclipse, a favourite for the top five. And in sport, in the NRL, Nathan Cleary has extended his lead in the Dally M medal count. The Penrith Panthers halfback added 5 points to his tally yesterday when the Panthers beat the Canberra Raiders. He's now 7 points ahead of New Zealand Warriors forward Jackson Ford and 8 above teammate Dylan Edwards. Voting goes behind closed doors in 2 weeks' time.
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All right, that's We Will Rock You. And before that, I Wanna Rock. That's my old opening song every Monday for Rock and Rollie. Hello, I'm here at 107.5 FM again every Monday and Friday. And let me entertain you for the next 2 hours playing good rock and music. And for those who want to request a song, just ring me on the registration numbers 02-7202-9455. Or if you're my Facebook friend, inbox me or send me something in the messenger. I'll play it for you. Okay, and time right now is 12:03 here at 107.5 FM. Temperature is 17.6 degrees. And the weather for next few days, starting tomorrow, Saturday, Tuesday, 7 to 17, mostly sunny. 16 on Wednesday, also sunny. 7 to 17 again on Thursday, mostly sunny. 6 to 17 on Friday, mostly sunny. 5 to 17 on Saturday, mostly cloudy. And 6 to 17 on Sunday, mostly cloudy. Okay, that is the latest weather in this beautiful town of Orange. And hopefully everyone's going good this time. And belated happy Mother's Day to all mothers out there, and congratulations, and I hope everyone's going good yesterday and get their nice present from their loved ones. And for me, I give my beautiful wife a nice flowers. It's a cauliflower, and I take her to McDonald's. That's a good enough lunch, eh? Anyway, I hope everyone's enjoying it yesterday. And I knew there's a beautiful day. And also, it's only what happened once a year. So, anyway, hello to all my Facebook friends and Team Kamao members, Karen Simpson and Jam Simpson. And Johnny Walksville and family, David Bernard, Paige family, and Ryan family, and everyone on the Team Kamao, all the way to Molong. All right, let me play some old classic song, Fortunate Son, by, this is originally by Doobie Brothers, and then played by Creedence Clearwater Revival. Now it's a metal turn. Here we go.

All right, that's Portunate Son by Battle Drone. Okay, and hopefully everyone loves that. I love it. And Johnny Walksby loves that. And Dinga Bell and Tony Briggs and Lenny. All right, and the next song is another favorite. This is Dad's Roger White's favorite song. Okay, this is for you. Here we go.

right, that is the Gambler. I hope you like it. And time right now is 3 here at 107.5 FM. Temperature is 17.6 degrees. And happy birthday for those celebrating birthday today. Jeremy Partridge of Newcastle used to live in Orange. Used to be the manager of the Bury Fair. Steve Wilkinson, a former principal of Manila School, and also in Orange East Public School. Happy birthday, Steve. And beautiful Panya Puata from Orange, now in Queensland. Okay, happy birthday. And Sensei Adam Horton, happy birthday, Adam. Leonora Kiko, Denise Morales of General Trias Cavite, Domenico Mortelli, okay, this coming Friday, and Charlie Smith. Happy birthday to all of you, and advance happy birthday for those celebrating out there from now to tomorrow, next day. And also happy anniversary for those celebrating anniversaries, especially Tim and his wife, Allen, Tim Allen of Tire Power. Happy anniversary to both of you. And hopefully more anniversary to come. Okay, and hello again to Karen Simpson and John and Marie Tan Dang. Ooh, she must be listening right now. And Wogsville's family, Webb's family of Molong and Turtle, the Jones family all over Orange. Okay, too many Jones is here. Tony, Marlin, the Braden, Jet, and Fiona, all of you. And Nicole's family, Orange to South Australia, with Chelsea, Tracy, Pira, and Orion. And also, who else? Indy Wood over there in South Australia. Here we go. Let me play some interesting music. Let's like this one. Let's serve you up.

0: that's akadaka. Next song is Neville Blanford's favorite band and songs.
1: Living in
0: Band. And Tim Sigman as well. On almost everyone. All right, here we go.

All right, that's Living In. Hope you like it. That's Nettle's favorite and Tim Sixman's favorite. Okay, next song is requested by, of course, Glenn Munro, one of our radio presenters here. He's the number one fan of Justin Bieber. Here we go.

Okay, that is Black Sabbath. Here we go, another one, beautiful song for you, this girl.

0: This is the greatest and best song in the world. Tribute. Long time ago, me and my brother Kyle here, we was hitchhiking down a long and lonesome road.
1: All of a sudden, there shined a shiny demon in the middle of the road.
0: And he said...

All right, time right now is 3:54 p.m. and temperature is 17.4 degrees. And we have news at 4 o'clock and then we'll continue all the way to 5 o'clock before the other show today, the kids show with, Andreana. Okay, and here we go. Let me play some another old top hit.

0: All right, Rolled On by, of course, Living In, one of the toughest band in Australia, with Chris Chaney. And their bass player is the wild bass player I have ever seen. He's jumping up and down and riding on his bass, double bass guitar. It's funny to watch, and absolutely fantastic. And also their drummer, real good. Three-piece band, but sounds like five. real good, especially the lead singer, Chris Chaney. I don't know if he's related to the Chaney in Orange, Troy, and what's his name, Joss. And yeah, I got a few Chaney that I know. I don't know if they're related to them. Anyway, that is the Living End. And then we're going to play a few more later on. And we're just finishing the, we're just waiting for the news to come in. And then we'll start again from roughly 10 past or 8 past 4. And then we'll go all the way to 5 o'clock, playing a lot of top hit rock and roll. Okay, and stay tuned for more entertainment. And the coming very, very soon.
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2: Good afternoon, I'm Peter Hislop. The Health Minister says while human-to-human transmission of the hand virus is rare, authorities will take precautions with quarantining returning Australians. A flight is expected to land in Perth tomorrow, with the federal government to create a national quarantine system. Existing legislation hasn't been updated in 100 years. Mark Butler says returning passengers will be first quarantined at a RAF base near Perth.
3: So the national coordination mechanism of the federal government, which includes the Foreign Affairs Department, Health and NEMA, have met this afternoon, as have the AHPC, and our government will be putting in national quarantine arrangements that are supported by the advice of those two bodies.
2: A Jewish teenager says he's been subjected to harrowing online abuse. The anti-Semitic comments were directed towards the 15-year-old on a gaming platform in 2024 and were written by students from his school. The boy today gave evidence at the Royal Commission on Anti-Semitism and Social Cohesion under the pseudonym ABB. He described the effect the bullying had on him.
4: It made my stomach turn upside down, and I really just had to step away from my computer for a little bit, and then when I came back, I think I just closed and logged off for the day.
2: The boy's father told the Royal Commission he was furious when he found out about the abuse.
5: My first reaction was to go to the parents of the kids that he was playing with and confront them with this. My son wasn't very keen on that and talked me out of it. I also had ideas of going to the police.
2: 10 Australians on board a flotilla attempting to reach Gaza with aid for a second time have crossed international waters to form a group of 60 boats in Turkey. 22 boats were intercepted off the coast of Crete earlier this month when the Israel Defence Forces took the activists to Greece, where they were released, a move which activists claim was a breach of international law. The federal government is being criticised for changes to negative gearing and a halving of the capital gains tax tipped to be announced in tomorrow's budget. Shadow Treasurer Tim Wilson has said the government needs to be clear on who is going to be hit because they cannot control a spending addiction. Liberal Senator John O'Dunham has told Sky News the coalition needs to present a comprehensive alternative plan.
6: Well, a key message out of Farah on Saturday night was that we do have to have alternatives available, and there has been some work done in the 3 months that Angus and the leadership team have been at the helm. Australians do want an alternative, and Tim Wilson and his team will be working with Angus on what our response will be. And of course, budget reply is one part.
2: A study has found a way to preserve cut flowers for longer using plasma. Laura Devoy has more.
7: Griffith University researchers used three sets of flowers, including roses, gerberas and dahlias, separated them into groups with and without plasma treatment, and monitored them over 2 weeks. Atmospheric plasma treatment involves filling a chamber with the energised gas, which can neutralise bacteria and pathogens without chemicals. It's a technique already used in medicine and agriculture. Researchers found plasma-treated flower bunches had largely maintained their colour and freshness and performed better than bunches treated with flower food or plain water.
2: Turning to sport, and another 10 players have arrived at the Socceroos training camp in the US ahead of next month's FIFA World Cup. Coach Tony Popovich will announce his final 26-player squad for the World Cup on the 1st of June.
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Pride That's Walk by Pantera. A lot of people love that. Hello to David Bernard of Western Australia. I hope your missus getting better now. And unlucky trip over summer and broke her bone. I hope she's well now. Okay, and let me play some song for you. This one is Living In.

All right, that's Ring of Fire, originally by Johnny Cash, and now playing by, what's his name, Battle Drone. Okay, and I hope you like it. A lot of new versions these days. Like this one, House of the Rising Sun, originally by, of course, The Animals. This one is the new version, heavy metal one. Here we go.

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I hope you like it. And I have one more song. I probably am out of here after one more song. So stay tuned until the last one. Here we go, DC3.

All right, that's DC3 by Greenspoon, local from Armadale. Okay, and one more song, I'm out of here, and stay tuned with young Andrea. She's next. She's going to play a lot of good new music. All right, see you next Friday. Here we go.

All right, that is Green Spoon, my final song for tonight, and or today, not tonight yet. All right, stay tuned with Andrea. She's playing a lot of new old songs, and see you on Friday for Pinoy Rock and Rhythm, and that is from 6 till 8. We're live, and also you can hear us around the world by my radio stream, because we are on the internet. As long as you have internet, you can hear me anywhere in the world, as long as you have nice cover. All right, stay tuned.

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3: Good afternoon, I'm Peter Hislop. The Health Minister has confirmed Australians returning home from the Spanish Canary Islands amid the hantavirus outbreak are not displaying symptoms. The government will fund a charter flight to return home four Australians, one permanent resident and one New Zealand citizen. The group will land at Perth's RAF Pearce Base and will begin their quarantine period at a facility used during the coronavirus pandemic. Health officials are being quick to stress this is not a repeat of COVID. Health Minister Mark Butler says the government will create a national quarantine system.
4: This will require us to list the hantavirus as a listed human disease under the Biosecurity Act, which is an act that effectively replaced the old Quarantine Act that's been in place for about 120 years.
3: A note, this next story contains the name of a First Nations person who has died. Northern Territory Police have cleared an officer who sprayed a camera operator with pepper spray during riots in Alice Springs following the alleged murder of Kumanjay Little Baby. An NT police spokesperson said the use of force was found not inappropriate in the particular circumstances. Meanwhile, details of a review into the NT's child protection system are still yet to be released. The Shadow Treasurer is accusing the government of breaking key promises ahead of the federal budget. The federal government insists potential changes to negative gearing and halving the capital gains tax are designed to improve housing prospects for young people. But Shadow Treasurer Tim Wilson says the budget will need to clearly outline why taxes will be adjusted.
5: The Prime Minister was red hot with rage before the last election, saying 50 times over, in his own words, that he wasn't going to touch negative gearing, capital gains tax, but he seems set to breach all of those promises tomorrow night.
3: The CEO of a parent company owning education platform Canvas has apologised for a wide-ranging data breach affecting some Australian universities and schools. Hacking group Shiny Hunters has claimed responsibility and warned the company they have until close of business tomorrow to provide a ransom payment. Instructure CEO Steve Daly says the company has launched an incident update page and Canvas is now fully operational. A New South Wales police audit has found the force spent more than half of its allocated tech upgrade budget, which only replaced one of five core systems. The probe described the contractor was a high-risk supplier, which meant costs blew out. The audit found New South Wales police did not effectively plan upgrades of systems which have been in place since 1994 and based on obsolete programming. And turning to sport, in cricket, Mitch Marsh will captain Australia's one-day international and 2020 squads in the upcoming series against Pakistan and Bangladesh. Fast bowlers Pat Cummins, Mitchell Starc and Josh Hazlewood have not been named, while Oliver Peake and Liam Scott have earned their first senior national call-ups. A dominant high-pressure system bringing a sunny day tomorrow with some rain to northern states. The Weather Bureau's Jonathan Howe has tomorrow's forecast.
6: It will meet a dry, mostly sunny day across southeastern parts of the country, including for Tasmania, Victoria, inland New South Wales and southern parts of South Australia. Further north, though, it is producing southeasterly winds with cloud and showers streaming onto the eastern seaboard. And you may notice it is a very similar weather pattern to what we did see across eastern Australia in late April, with a blocking high to the south really stopping any cold fronts from sweeping over the southeast of the country. And so for eastern Australia, we are expecting very little change in the forecast through the week.
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15: What's up, guys? You are hanging out with Andrea on FM 107.5. I've got a good feeling about today, so let's dive right in. First up, we have Go Away by Weezer, starting off really strong, a really good song with good vibes into it. And let's rock and roll!

Wait, that song was actually really good. It was such a vibe, not gonna lie. Well, up next we have another song that you can vibe up to. And if you don't know, we have some songs that's going through the radio, which is some songs that you feel like you just have to get up and just dance your heart away. And this is one of those songs. It's called Midnight Sun by our queen, Sarah Larson. Let's get straight into it in 3, 2, 1.

0: Hey, hey, hey, gang. That song was actually, that was actually really good. Listen to it. It was like one of those songs that you just vibe to. And that, like, speaking of the high notes, like, how do you hit that high note? And guys, if you guys don't know, we bring special guests to our guests, like our listeners to the radio, to get to know them more, like mostly every week. But this week, we have two special guests here today. Yes, you heard me. Two special guests. They're actually siblings. So first we'll ask from the older one. So, hi.
1: Hi.
0: Okay. So what's your name and how old are you?
1: My name's Ashaili and I'm turning 11 this month.
0: Oh, okay. What about you?
2: My name is Kayana and I'm turning 8. I'm 8.
0: Oh, you're 8. Oh, when's your birthday?
2: My birthday's on March
0: 24th. Oh. Oh, so Ashaili, so what's your favorite game right now? Like video game or whatever.
1: I love playing Minecraft. I'm trying to go to the end, but I'm still stuck in the Nether.
0: Oh, well, Minecraft sounds really interesting, not gonna lie. Well, I'm not that much of a Minecraft geek, to be honest. Like, I don't know, but my brothers, like, I watched the Minecraft movie. I know that doesn't make, like, sense, but, like, yeah. I'm not a Minecraft person, but if there's Minecraft persons out there, is Minecraft actually really good? What's your opinion, Hashir? Do you think that Minecraft is good? What do you do in Minecraft?
1: So, for now, I have a treehouse with all my pets and stuff. Ooh. I have my Nether, but I'm still, like, going around trying to find new things.
0: So, you basically, like, build things?
1: Yeah.
0: Okay. Well, we have actually an interesting song because it was actually made like a long, long, long, long time ago. And it was actually featured in the Stranger Things movie. The series. And if you guys don't know, I'm a big Stranger Things fan. And I have been playing a couple of songs for this show that is featured in Stranger Things, but I had never ever played this song. And I'm pretty sure most of you guys have heard it. It's Material Girl by Bedona.

0: Hey people, you're tuning into FM 107.5 and I'm Satuni. Okay, today's show is going to be interesting.
1: Okay everyone, so hopefully you enjoyed the last song because I did and I'm pretty sure others in this studio did. And if there was a Stranger Things fan, obviously would love it. But if you were actually like a fan of that song, like in the 80s, so hopefully you liked it. So anyways, we're going to ask a couple of questions from our guests today to get them to know more, so our listeners, basically. So, Hashaylee, so this is random, but if you could eat one food forever, what would it be?
2: I would love to eat ramen every single day because it's just...
1: Yeah, it's just...
2: It's like my taste.
1: Oh.
2: Like, it's spicy, tastes good, especially bulldog and shin ramen.
1: Ooh, I love ramen. Personally, I prefer ramen too. Like, my one is like ramen and pizza. Like, both, you know? So, Kiana, speaking of food...
0: Okay, so speaking of food, Kiana, what is your favourite ice cream flavour?
3: I like cookies and cream, especially when I keep the cookies at the end to eat.
0: Oh, that sounds nice.
1: Oh, well, we have a nice song for you. And it's a bit slow, but it's nice because, like, it has meaning to it. So we have Don't Dream It's Over by Crowded House. I don't know why, but the song seems to not be playing for some reason. But it's alright, we'll listen to Break My Heart by Dua Lipa.

0: heart.
1: Yes! Oh my god, our Queen Dua Lipa created such a good song. It was so good, wasn't it, Hashaylee?
2: Yeah, it was so good.
1: Yeah, and not gonna lie, I make so much edits of this song that I think the government has researched that. Yes, I created so much edits from this song because it's such a good song. So we have another good song for you. It's called Beauty and the Beat by Justin Bieber featuring Nicki Minaj.

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1: And Satini.
0: And today we got a fun fact for y'all. Satini, did you know that flamingos are actually born grey?
1: Wait, really?
0: Yeah, they turn pink later.
1: Wait, that's actually really cool.
0: Okay, so a random thought, okay?
1: Mm-hmm.
0: So why does time go so slow at school but so fast at home, in home time? Like, what the heck?
1: Oh my god, actually, so I do my hair for 15 minutes and then I just look back and look down and it's also at, it just did 2 minutes since the last time, and I was like, oh my god. And at school it takes literally an hour.
0: I know, one lesson feels 5 hours long.
1: While weekends disappear instantly.
0: I know, weekends are the shortest thing on the planet.
1: I swear the bus just know. Never spins.
0: Yeah, on Friday we had Do It For Dolly Day. And yeah, guys, stop bullying, be kind. Well, anyways, we had Do It For Dolly Day and I was like, oh my god, it was Cash Your Clothes Day and then we're going home. Can have a good weekend. But yesterday I was like, wait, tomorrow's Monday. I mean, today's Monday. I was like, no. Anyways, we'll listen to a song to take this school and assessment task and assignment stresses away. Do you have an assessment tomorrow?
1: Yeah.
0: What do you have?
1: English Harry Potter.
0: Harry Potter? Wait, what do you have to do?
1: I don't know. I think, I'm so sorry, but I don't really know.
0: You don't really know? Okay, well, hopefully you'll get to know whatever you're doing tomorrow because you had to know something to do your assessment.
1: Yeah.
0: And hopefully you pass, right?
1: Yeah.
0: Okay, so up next we have Where's My Husband by Ray.

0: that song was such a banger. Well, guys, it is time to ask more questions from our special guest today. Actually, guests today, to get them normal. So first up, Hershaylee Satini has a question for you.
1: Okay, Hershaylee, what is your favourite thing to do at school?
2: I love to hang out with my friends. I love to talk. I love to play with them. Well, we don't really play. We just hang out and talk about stuff. And it's just the most amazing thing to do at school when I'm with them.
0: And you just yap with them.
2: Yeah, that's all I do.
0: Okay, so, Kiana, what? Actually, what's your dream pet?
3: My dream pet is a rabbit because they're really fluffy and I can pet them all day.
0: Ooh, yes, I love rabbits. Oh, I used to have a bunny, but
3: she died. I'm sorry.
0: Oh. Actually, I'm like really sad. I had so much bunnies. I had like 5 bunnies, but they all died. So rest in peace. The one I can remember the most, because he stayed for like 1 year. He's Captain Snowball. So if Captain Snowball is listening to this, I love you, Captain Snowball. Anyways, we have another song that is featured in my favorite series, Stranger Things, and we have Mr. Sandman. Let's get through it. Don't worry, Wickner's not here. Henry's not here. He's dead.
1: I'm here, though.
0: Right? Well, Satini's here, yeah, but Henry and Wickner, so there's nothing to worry about. But still, we're going to play his... Oh, don't... Why? Are you scared of him? Why are you laughing? It's not... Wickner's not funny, actually. Wickner is funny. I saw this. Why? What happened? What? No, I saw this one AI video that, of Vector doing the Chanel dance, and it's so funny. Like, it's so funny. I just lost, like, I don't know. I never found Vector to be scary, to be honest. But, like, I'm pretty sure if someone finds Vector scary and watches that video, they will, like, it'll instantly disappear. So, yeah. So, just search up Vector Chanel AI dance, and it will come up. Well, I don't support AI, guys. I support the polar bears. I do not support AI. Well, anyways, we have Mr. Sandman.

0: song had such a good beat to it, and the music was like bum bum bum bum bum bum. It's like really addictive. It's like it's a catchy, you know, bum bum bum bum bum bum bum bum bum bum bum bum bum. It's actually like really, really, really good. So speaking of music, so what kind of music do you listen to, Satini?
1: So like I like all the trending songs, like that used to be trendy, but like Lush Life, Justin Bieber, like the one that we just heard, like
0: oh yeah, Beauty and the Bee.
2: Yep.
0: Kaboom.
2: Well,
0: I like trendy songs too, but I also like songs that are unique and different, like especially like rock songs, like Weezer. I love Weezer. Oh, sorry guys. And like Finn songs are also really underrated. And like, just for information, the way that I get the songs for this radio is by MP3 downloading them and putting it into pen. And I wanted to listen to, like, I wanted to put Finn Wolfhard songs here, but it does not come. Like, I do not know why, but it does not come. I searched up everywhere. His songs are so underrated, and it's so underrated that I have no website to download it off. I was like, no. So yeah, that's really sad. But yeah, well, Satini,
1: yeah,
0: we have a fun fact for you and the listeners out there.
1: Yeah.
0: So did you know that like apples float because they're mostly like water?
2: So that means I've been drinking water and eating. So that means like I'm eating water.
0: Yeah.
2: Whoa, that's a little bit cool.
0: That is cool. So you like you won't get dehydrated eating apple. It's kind of like work. When you eat it, you get refreshed. So basically, that might be true.
2: No wonder why the doctor's scared.
0: Oh, yeah. An apple a day keeps the doctors away. Up next, we have Moves Like a Jagger by Maroon 5.

0: 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You're tuned into FM 107.5, the local radio station. Let's get started before I overthink. And Satini is here for her solo yap of the day. Yes, so start yapping, Satini.
1: Hey, guys, welcome to my yapping station. Ha ha ha. Okay, quick question. Why do we all say, I'm just taking one thing on our phones, and then suddenly an hour disappears? Like, literally, I unlock my phone for homework or to reply to someone, and then somehow I ended up watching random videos that had nothing to do with anything. And the worst part is, when you finally look at the time, you realize you wasted your whole evening. Honestly, phones are dangerous. We should probably stop locking them in.
0: Yeah, and you should check your... Sorry.
1: Mine's always below 30 minutes.
0: Oh, actually, can you, like, pull up out your phone right now and tell me your screen time? Okay, so, guys, today we're going to review Satini's screen time.
1: My dog ate it.
0: Your dog did not eat your screen time. What the heck? That's such a bad excuse.
1: Well,
0: actually, you don't have to eat
1: my phone.
0: Okay.
2: Sorry, you kind of did.
0: No, it's all right. You don't have to expose yourself because I already know the answer. I think everyone knows.
1: Yeah,
0: because like a couple of weeks ago, she accidentally, one of the guests, exposed her screen time, which is kind of bad. But hopefully it got better, right, Satini?
1: Yep, definitely did.
0: Okay, so up next we have I Know What You Did Last Summer by Shawn Mendes and Camila Cabello.

Okay, yeah, that song never disappoints anyone. Well, up next we have Die on This Hill by Sienna Spiro.

0: Whoa, that one always hits different. And there's a new segment going on for like 15 seconds, so I have to hurry up. I have two shout outs before you go for both of our listeners listening all the way from actually from RDM Boomer. So this is for Super Mommy and Atami, my grandma. And news is going in 3, 2, 1.
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3: Hello, I'm Peter Hislop. We begin with some breaking news. A body believed to be that of alleged triple murderer Julian Ingram has been found at Mount Hope in New South Wales, south of the town of Cobar, beside an abandoned ute. Ingram allegedly fatally shot his pregnant former partner and her friend and aunt at Lake Gajeligo. The search has been underway since January 22nd. Western Region Commander Andrew Holland says the body was found next to the ute linked to Ingram.
4: Next to this vehicle, police have also located a male body in a very decomposed state. Next to this body is a firearm, and at this point police believe that the person laying next to the vehicle could be Julian Ingram, but is yet to be formally identified.
3: New South Wales Premier Chris Minns says Labor has 9 months to win votes in Western Sydney after One Nation announced they'll be targeting seats ahead of the March state election. The minor party won the federal seat of Farrer at the weekend's by-election. Chris Minns says the coalition shouldn't make a preference deal with Pauline Hanson's party.
5: We will be under pressure in some of our seats, and there'll be some Labor voters that don't want to vote Labor and are prepared to vote for Pauline Hanson. We've got 9 months to try and get them back. But I don't think it's enough to say we're coming. You've got to deliver the policies, and you have to explain to the public in Western Sydney how you're going to make life better.
3: A regional Victorian community is fighting against a plan which will make the area a renewable energy zone. Vic Grid has included Dookie and the broader Goulburn Valley region in the Central North REZ. A petition for a parliamentary review of that decision has garnered more than 6,000 signatures. A community meeting is being held tonight at the Dookie Community Centre. Farmer Monica Sutherland told National Radio News concerns are not being heard and the process is becoming increasingly frustrating.
6: We're definitely not against renewable energy. We just want the same process that every other res or proposed res in Victoria has had, which was 12 months of evidence gathering and consultation. And we don't just want to be ticked off and disregarded so that they can tidy things up before September.
3: Advocates say a new report highlighting the economic benefits of a proposed major gas project in Western Australia is a dangerous distraction from environmental issues. Laura Devoy reports.
7: Citing independent modelling, Woodside says the proposed Browse to Northwest Shelf project will deliver hundreds of billions of dollars in gross domestic product and taxes nationally, and it would provide nearly 5,000 full-time equivalent jobs at its peak. But Greenpeace says if the project goes ahead, it would pose unacceptable risks to the environment, including Scott Reef, which is home to several endangered species, including pygmy blue whales, green sea turtles, and dusky sea snakes. It says WA has access to world-class renewable energy resources, which reduces the need for gas.
3: The Royal Australasian College of Physicians is being investigated by the Australian Charities and Not-for-Profits Commission, with staff directed to preserve material relating to compliance with the ACNC's governance standards. The college, which has over 32,000 member physicians in Australia, has been plagued with long-term infighting, which came to a head at a recent extraordinary general meeting where the police were called. And in NRL, Titans prodigy Zane Harrison believes his debut was timed to perfection in the side's 28-12 defeat of the Sydney Roosters on Friday. The 20-year-old registered 22 tackles and says he was left buzzing. The change came following coach Josh Hannay's decision to dump Lachlan Ilias for the match.
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3: Okay, hopefully you heard something really important from our last...
4: Oh my god, I'm sorry guys, we forgot to turn on the mics. It's okay, so let's start with the intro again. So hello, hello everyone. You're tuned in to FM 107.5, the local radio station. Okay, so we have a fun fact for you, and hopefully you guys listened to something important in the last news break. Like... heard something important, because we have to be aware of the surrounding and the news, don't we have to, Satini?
5: Yep.
4: Okay, so Satini, yeah. We got a fun fact for you and our listeners listening today. So, did you know astronauts actually, like, grow taller in space?
5: That sounds fake.
4: Apparently there's less pressure on their spine, so they grow taller.
5: Oh, so that means I should go there so I could go in the zoo.
4: What do you mean?
5: Because I'm already tall.
4: Yeah, you're already tall.
5: Then you guys should go there.
4: Yeah, I should go. I'm really short. So yeah. Yeah, well, up next we have 12 to 12 by one of my favorite singers, Somber.

0: Oh my god, that song was such a vibe. I love Somber. Like, his songs always hits different. Destiny Sutini.
1: Yes, it is.
0: I mean, just wondering. I mean, like, according to the last song. Mm-hmm. In a room full of people with, like, celebrities or singers, who would you look for?
1: I might look for myself.
0: Ooh, yes, slay. Okay, so up next, we have Stitches by Shawn Mendes.

Yes! Oh my god, that song was such a vibe, wasn't it? I loved it. And it's actually, it was made by Tame Impala, and it's called Dracula. And it's actually trending like a couple of weeks ago. Actually, yep. Months ago, sorry. I think it's still trending. Me and my co-host Satini actually made a video about it. So up next, we have The Temptations, song by The Temptations. It's called My Girl. And if you guys don't know, the fact that I got into it is because all the cast members of The Upside Down sang it in a TV show, and I loved it. That cover was so good. So this is the original song. It's My Girl by The Temptations. Let's go.

0: yes, that was such a good song. And shout out to my mom, because apparently I didn't know, like, I love this song. And my mom just, like, rang to me and said, oh, wait, that's my favorite song too. I was like, what? I never knew that. So shout out to my mom. And, well, if you didn't know, we have guests here today, our special guest, which is our listener. So we bring special guests to our radio every week to get to know them more. So first we're gonna ask our guest, Hashaylee. So what's your, like, if you had $1 million, what would you buy first?
1: So I'd first buy a house.
0: Mm-hmm.
1: And then second, if you guys know me, I love fidgets and slime.
0: Oh my god. So before she continues, she's like the queen of fidgets. She literally has like gazillion fidgets, way before this fidget thing was trending. Like fidget, yeah, whatever.
1: I love fidgets. I have so many. I have, like, I can't even count. Like, can you, Andrea?
0: Actually, I don't even know, because we tried the rainbow trend. Not a trend. You just basically see if you have a rainbow in your squishy collection, and she does. The only thing she didn't have was the orange squishy, because, like, yeah. But then I bought her orange squishy, so her collection's complete.
1: Thank you, Andre.
0: You're welcome. Well, okay, so Kiana, what's your, like, favorite movie or cartoon?
2: My favorite cartoon is Bluey.
0: Ooh, Bluey. Oh, yes. Who's your favorite character?
2: I like Bluey and Bingo.
0: Oh, Bluey and Bingo. Do you, I know it's hard to remember, but do you have, like, a favorite episode?
2: I like the episode when the auntie and uncle comes.
0: Oh, yeah. Oh, yeah. Uh-huh. And they babysits, right? Yeah. Oh, I remember that episode.
2: And then they play princesses. And then their uncle says the auntie.
0: Oh, yeah. I remember that. That was actually a really good episode. One of my favorite ones was, like, I don't remember the name. Sorry, guys. But it's like when they went to Bunnings. Actually, not Bunnings. It's like the Bluey version of Bunnings. It was really funny where they went to get a pizza oven and they were, like, having their time of their lives. I loved that one. And I also liked, I don't know episode names, but I actually, like, in general, I love Bluey. Up next, we have Dirty Little Secrets by the All American Rejects.

0: Whoa, that one was so good, wasn't it, Satini?
1: Yes, it was. Okay, Andrea, I got you a little fun fact. Did you know sea otters hold hands while sleeping?
0: Stop, that's adorable.
1: Yeah, it's so adorable. It's because they don't drift away.
0: That's actually, like, really wholesome.
1: Ha, I know it is. It's really cute.
0: Okay, Satini. Do you prefer, like, horror movies or comedy, adventurous movies? I don't know, sci-fi?
1: Kind of some movies that, like, like comedy. Yeah.
0: I love horror and comedy, especially Stranger Things.
2: I love Stranger Things.
1: Yeah, guys, that explains a lot.
0: Sorry, guys, I'm, like, obsessed with Stranger Things, to be honest. Well, up next, we have There's Nothing Holding Me Back by Shawn Mendes.

0: This song is actually really good. The energy and the vocals are insane, isn't it? Isn't it, Hashaylee?
1: Yeah, it's so good.
0: Yeah, definitely one of, like, the best Shawn Mendes songs. What, isn't it? Actually, what is your favorite, like, song that Shawn Mendes wrote, Hashaylee?
1: I don't really know.
0: Really? Oh. That's kind of sad. But I love, actually, to be honest, I love all the songs he wrote. But, yeah, this is, like, one of my favorites.
1: That's
0: kind of
1: true.
0: Actually, I love Stitches, too. Okay, so up next, we have one for the icons. And we have Touch by Katza in Hey.

Oh, that one was a good one, wasn't it? Up next, we have Uptown Funk by Bruno Mars, and it's by Mark Ronson.

0: Wow, that was a good one. And if you did not dance for that song, you're back, because that was such a good song to just get up and move your legs and dance to the beat. Well, if you guys don't know, we have guests here, special listeners here today. We have a couple of questions. We asked a couple of questions throughout the show today. And today we're going to, like now, we're going to ask them a really interesting question. But before that, shout out to my dad to giving me all of these songs. Okay. So first, Hashaylee, what's your favorite song right now?
1: I love Baby Doll. It just gives me the good vibes for some reason.
0: Okay. So can you sing like a tiny bit of it for us?
1: Well, I can, but with the music. That's
0: what. Oh my god. Okay. We'll ask your sister. Well, okay, Kiana, come closer to the mic and what's your favorite song right now?
2: My favorite song is Lush Life.
0: Ooh, Lush Life by Sarah Lawson.
2: Yeah.
0: Ooh.
1: She's such a diva.
0: I know, right? Can you sing a tiny bit for us?
2: Now I found a love crush. Looks like me and me a rush. Have one time to make a rush. Think about it.
0: Yes! Yes, guys, that was a good song. It's also one of my favorite songs. And apparently Satini's too, isn't it?
3: Yeah, it's actually a really good song. It was really trending.
0: Yeah.
3: Back in the days.
0: It was trending in 2016, but back in the days, like 3 months ago, is not that old. Okay, anyways, up next we have Bloody Holly by Weezer. I love the music video because they featured one of the actors from Stranger Things, Finn Wolfhard. It's actually a really good music video, and I love the song personally. It's so good, and like the music, you know, like the tune, the background sounds are really good. I love like the guitar, the solos, they're really good. Up next we have Bloody Holly by Weezer.

0: Hey guys. So, can we talk about sleep for a second? Because why do we all like stay up late even though we know that we're going to regret it in the morning? Like every night I tell myself, I might sleep early. I'm going to sleep early. And then suddenly it's midnight. I'm still awake, doing absolutely nothing important. And then in the morning, I'm tired, annoyed, and struggling to function. Teenagers and sleep schedules do not work together. We need to do something about our sleep schedule, guys, because mine's really cooked.
1: I know, right? My sleep routine is really bad, not gonna lie. I'd rather not say.
2: No.
1: Okay. Up next, we have the one a song for the icons out there. And by the way, we miss you, Manon. If you're listening to this, I don't think Manon is listening to this radio. But Manon, please come back. We have Internet Girl by Cat's Eye.
3: Haven't you heard? I'm the Internet Girl.
4: Getting out of here.

my god, yes! I love that song! Oh my god. Hopefully the icons out there enjoyed it. So, we have a couple of questions before our guest

0: know, Hershaley, what's something that happened to you, like, recently? Like, something funny that happened to you recently?
1: So, nothing really happened, but I watched this one video that made me laugh so hard. It was Vecna, who was dancing to Chanel.
0: Oh, my God. I literally told that to you. It was not recent, but I watched it, like, a couple of... Sorry. Like, my brother was, like, so scared of Vecna. And I was like, girl, there's... Like, sorry, boy. You have nothing to be afraid of. Like, it's Vecna. And he's like, no. And he was so scared. He like, slept with my parents for, like, a really long time. Then I showed him that video. And it was so funny. And he was like, oh, my God, Vecna's actually such a diva. But then then he was scared of the Demogorgon. So... But still, he's not scared of Vecna anymore, right?
1: But they're both cute.
0: Yeah. I don't know what, but I'm not scared of Demogorgons. Like, they're so cute. And especially in season 5, I feel bad. Like, the last, like, Demogorgon you see in season 5, like, in the episode before the last episode, Max, like, suddenly, like, kills the Demogorgon and it makes such a cute noise. Like, oh, that was, like, cute. Anyways, so, Kiana... So I'm going to ask you a question. What do you want to be when you grow up?
2: I want to be a saloon.
0: Like, oh, you want to be like a, like, is it a hairstylist or just makeup stylist?
2: Hairstylist plus makeup.
0: Ooh, can I come to your saloon?
2: Sure.
0: Yeah, what's the name going to be? What are you going to name the saloon? Just like, hair, sorry. Actually,
2: I'm not really sure.
0: Not sure yet. And if you come up with it, and if you actually start a business, let me know. You know, our RSVP, and I'll be like VIP, your VIP customer. You know, can
2: yeah.
0: I? Okay. Next, speaking of Stranger Things and Wreckdown stuff, we have Upside Down by Deanna Ross.

0: Hello, hello everyone. Unfortunately, it's time for us to go. So hopefully you enjoyed the show today. But it's okay, we'll come in next week with more guests and interesting songs and facts and just for you to just sit down and enjoy. So this is me, Satini.
1: Yay.
0: Sorry, this is me, Andrea.
2: And this is Mrs. Tooney.
0: Signing out. Bye, guys. Up next, we have Debuted by Cat's Eye, but you'll be listening to it like a real small time because we have like 10 seconds.
3: 3, 2, 1.
4: 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It's simple as that. That's right. They like it. They keep coming back.
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5: Hello, I'm Peter Hislop, and a warning, this first story contains the names of First Nations people who have died. A body believed to be that of alleged triple murderer Julian Ingram has been found today after National Parks and Wildlife Service staff made police aware of an abandoned vehicle with a body next to it. Ingram allegedly shot and killed three people, including his pregnant ex-partner Sophie Quinn, John Harris, and Ms. Quinn's aunt Nerida Quinn. The body is yet to be formally identified and the death is subject to a formal investigation. It is possible Ingram took his own life. Western Region Commander Andrew Holland says a search had been underway since the man went missing in January.
6: Look, the investigation would have continued until we found Mr. Ingram, and I've said that previously. We had in all intentions of bringing Julian Ingram before a court. The investigation and the amount of resources have been understandably draining on the Western Region and obviously more so on the Central West Police District, but they've done an outstanding job to get to this point.
5: And if you or someone you know needs help, call Lifeline on 13 11 14. Health Minister Mark Butler says a national approach to quarantine is being organised, with a flight to arrive in Perth carrying Australians from a cruise ship at the centre of the hantavirus outbreak. They will quarantine in Perth for at least 3 weeks in what is being described as a precautionary approach, with person-to-person transmission of the disease rare. Mark Butler says the virus typically has an incubation period of up to 42 days.
7: So the national coordination mechanism of the federal government, which includes the Foreign Affairs Department, Health and NEMA have met this afternoon, as have the AHPC, and our government will be putting in national quarantine arrangements that are supported by the advice of those two bodies.
5: A note, this next story contains details some listeners might find confronting. A boy has been taken to hospital after becoming trapped under a train at North Melbourne Railway Station. Emergency services were called at about 4 p.m. local time, and the boy, believed to be 11 or 12 years old, was hit and trapped under a carriage and suffered serious injuries to his leg. Hydraulic jacks were used to lift up the train, and the boy was rushed to the Royal Children's Hospital. The New South Wales opposition leader says she will not take advice from the Premier about preference deals. Chris Minns today said Labor has 9 months to win back voters in Western Sydney ahead of the March 2027 state election, following news One Nation would be targeting the city's west after victory in the Farrah by-election. Opposition leader Kelly Sloan says she won't be taking advice from the Premier to rule out a preference deal with the minor party, saying the Premier is happy to take preference deals from the Greens. A petition has been launched to save the troubled Brisbane to Melbourne Inland Rail project. Laura Devoy reports.
8: The Nationals have today launched the petition after the federal government last week decided to terminate the line in the New South Wales town of Parkes, saying the cost was more than three times its budget. Nationals leader Matt Canavan says the broken promise on the Inland Rail is one that cuts very deeply for businesses and communities who have invested on the promise of the line between Brisbane and Melbourne. $3.5 billion has already been spent on the line, which has faced construction delays, environmental concerns, and opposition from affected landholders.
5: And in the NRL, Nathan Cleary has extended his lead in the Dally M medal count. The Penrith Panthers halfback added 5 points to his tally yesterday when the Panthers beat the Canberra Raiders. He's now 7 points ahead of New Zealand Warriors forward Jackson Ford and 8 above teammate Dylan Edwards. Voting goes behind closed doors in 2 weeks' time.
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0: FM 107.5. Welcome to Australian Rules. Gary Ryan with you right through and to 10 o'clock tonight, playing the best in Aussie music. It's right on 11 minutes after 7. Getting us underway tonight was a Queensland band from Brisbane called Weave. Only released 2 albums, and that was on the first album. A song called Truth's Out, and the album was called Plunge. Checking the weather for you, it is currently on 11. It's going to get down to 7 overnight, 17 tomorrow, and it says a mostly sunny day, so very much the same as today, I think. In tonight's show, we'll be hearing from the likes of Colleen Hewitt, Ronnie Burns, Sherbet, AC/DC. Our trivia tonight is on songs written by Vander and Young, Harry Vander and George Young. So they should be pretty easy for you. But now we'll keep it going with some Mentals.
1: A scientific musical theory based on the human heartbeat. 4 bars, 4 beats to the bar, with a backbeat. In that state, gravity will roll to the downbeat. Therefore, the body motion must rock to the upbeat. A new musical theory. Roll and rock.

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Before that, the old Easy Beat song, The Music Goes Round My Head, done for you by the Saints. Before that, the old Billy Swan song, I Can Help, by Keith Glass, Mick Hamilton and Gary Young. And the Mentals at the top there with an old Chuck Berry song. All cover versions except for Maggie's song, and rock and roll music. 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

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You're listening to Australian Rules, where the song written by Johnny Young for Heart and Soul, Let Me Sing in Your Band. Before that, the Dingoes, Right to Your Door. The Bad Dad Orchestra from Tasmania with Sinking Blues. And another song at the top there, written by Johnny Young, Jody by Ronnie Burns. Okay, it's time for our first trivia question tonight. They're all pretty easy tonight. As I said, they are all Vandran Young classic songs, written by Harry Vander and George Young from the Easy Beats. This one came out in 1978. The song tells the story of a ship sailing at night in the Atlantic Ocean, where everything seems peaceful until... leading to the deaths of 1,500 people, the lyrics describe the ship's captain's wisdom and the band's continued performance despite the impending doom. So if you think you know what that song is, we'll have some set while you think about it. Tonight.

Okay, don't know what happened there, but yes, that's a band called Set and Let Me Be the One. And congratulations to John Carter. He was through before that song was about 10 seconds into the song. Wasn't a hard one, very easy. I won't even read it again because you'll all know what it is if you didn't know, but I'd be very surprised if nobody knew or anybody didn't know that one.

Mother Goose with their version of the old Stone song, Paint It Black. Before that, from the Ned Kelly rock opera, Die Like a Kelly, Jenna Slater. And at the top, of course, Flash in the Pan with Down Among the Dead Men. And I got our trivia wrong tonight. It's not Vander and Young. There is, it says here Vander and Young or the Alberts label, because the next clue isn't, or the next one isn't a Vander and Young song. I thought, what's happened here? But I didn't read the whole thing. It was, yeah. So the next one's on the Albert label. But anyway, we'll get to that later on. He's taking us up to the break, John Million.

They say the cooking in Australia is pretty much of a failure. But there's one thing they consume with zest, it's the dish the Australians like the best.

Billy Jones today is 103. We congratulate him on his anniversary. He's had three kids since he was 95, and you probably wonder what keeps him alive. Well, it's hot pie and tomato.

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3: Hello. Hello. Do you mind if I sit down?
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15 minutes after 8 o'clock, heading into the second hour of the show with Bluestone and Single Again. Before that, Daddy Cool's I'll Never Smile Again, The Lost Skeleton Blues with Too Many Shoes, and at the top there, Neil and Errol, or better known to us as Graham Bond and Rory O'Donoghue, from The Arnie Jack Show and The Last Refrain.

easy. I had this dog called Mingyu, who could do quite remarkable Prime Minister impersonations. Sir Robert Menzies, Harold Holt, Gough Whitlam. Mingyu could do the lot. He won several prizes at shows around the country. At the Bendigo show in 1975, he came up against a formidable foe in the shape of a bull mastiff named Gladys Moncrief, who was owned by a deceased tree surgeon from southwest northern Doncaster shopping town, who could have guessed in a million years that these two translucent canines would have shared this magic moment. Speaking metaphorically,

Sherbet and Child's Play. Before that, we heard from the Armchairs with A Cat in a Box. The Models, Barbados, and Harold Brazaar at the top there, New Zealand band OMC. We'll have a couple more songs, then we'll be back with our second trivia question for you.

You're listening to Australian Rules on your local station FM 107.5 with Broderick Smith there and Faded Roses. Before that, the Damn Fine Band with their version of Stand By Me and Roses for Revenge at the top there with Angel Place. Okay, it's time for our second question of the night from the Vander and Young songbook plus Albert Records. And most of the people that Vander and Young wrote for did record on Albert Records. This is one song they didn't write, but it was released on Albert's. 1977, the song came out. The song is a classic tune that captures the essence of the country's tropical lifestyle. The lyrics describe a longing for the island's beauty and the joy of its music, which lines like, "I like to sit in the sun." The song's popularity peaked at number 22 on the chart, showcasing its enduring appeal among fans who like to have a drink or two. So if you think you know what that song is, we'll have some King Biscuit time while you think about that.

And that is King Biscuit time, and a beer and a Bex. Well, our questions must be way too easy tonight. Congratulations again to John Carter, who just pipped Henry at the post, who just pipped Kathy, who just pipped Keith. So everybody came up with the right answer. But, yeah, maybe they're too easy, or unless John's got a camera in here and I'm not seeing it and he's reading the answers, but I don't think so. They're not very hard tonight. When I printed them out this afternoon, I thought, these are going to be easy, but I didn't think they'd be this easy. But anyway, not to worry. I won't read it out because you all know what it is by the look of the answers coming in.

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It's right on, 14 minutes after 9, which means we're into the third and final hour of the show. With In Excess there and Kiss the Dirt, Shut Up and Let Me Breathe. Colin Stewart, Supernaut at the top there with Too Hot to Handle, or Too Hot to Touch, I should say. And we had a message from Keith wanting to know who was singing Purple Rain before the break, and it was actually Dan Sultan, Keith, his version of the old Prince song, Purple Rain.

It's 29 minutes to 10 o'clock here at FM 107.5, and Ash Morse from his new album Nowhere Land, and that's the title track. Before that, Men With Day Jobs, Boy Band, Whatever Happened To Me, The Cosmic Nomads, and at the top there, AC/DC and Shot In The Dark. Okay, we'll have a couple of John to keep the groupies happy before our next trivia question.

It's 21 minutes to 10 o'clock with John English there for the groupies, Josephine, and You Might Need Somebody. Okay, time for our last trivia question of tonight. This song came out in 1974. The song was written and produced by Harry Vander and George Young, and it peaked at 13 on the Australian charts. The song's driving rhythm and gritty vocals led some to compare this guy's style to Bon Scott of AC/DC, a connection amplified by rumours that Malcolm Young, George's brother, played rhythm guitar on this track. So if you think you know what that is, we'll have some Ignatius Jones for you while you think about it.

Ignatius Jones with another Venner and Young song, Yesterday's Hero. Well, congratulations to John Carter, 3 out of 3 tonight. So we had some other interesting answers. Hard Road by Marina, right singer, wrong song. We had Kathy with the right answer, Keith with the right answer, but John pipped him. And Henry got to Evie and then he gave up. Okay, so John Carter, 3 out of 3. And the song, of course, was this one.

And that's Red House featuring John Dalymore on lead guitar, and I Like Dancing. And Steve, you're right at the top there with the guitar band. And congratulations again, John Carter, 3 out of 3 tonight. Very impressive. Okay, checking the weather before we go tonight. It's currently on 10 degrees, which is pretty warm for this time of the night. It's going to get down to 7, and tomorrow a high of 17 with a mostly sunny day. And that's very much the same as we had today, except I think it might have got up to 18 or 19 today. Partly cloudy and 13 in Finland, if anyone's popping over there in the morning. Thanks for your company tonight. Fun as always. I'll be back on Wednesday night with Music from the Vault. Lynn's picks this week, and she's got some interesting picks. Time for coffee. No cake. I can't pick up some cake at Henry's on the way home tonight. They're fresh out, but I think there's some in our cupboard left over from Mother's Day. That's about it for me. Just checking, I've done everything. Yes, thanks for your company. See you on Wednesday night, and I'll leave you with some Billy Thorpe recorded live in concert.

0: Also, on the album that's coming out from Sunbury, we have another song that we first decided to do at Sunbury when we worked here last time. I don't know if any of you remember. But here's a song that we did, I think more than anything else that we do. It's just a Get It On song. And we want you to get it on. It's called Oopoopadoo. We hope you dig it. All right, would everybody repeat after me?
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1: 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We pay our respects to their elders, past, present, and emerging, and extend that respect to all Aboriginal and Torres Strait Islander peoples listening. We recognise that music has always been at the heart of the Wiradjuri culture, a living tradition that connects people to country, to one another, and to the stories of the dreaming. For countless generations, music, song, and ceremony have echoed across these lands, strengthening community bonds and carrying knowledge, language, and spirit through time. Today, as we share our music and stories, we honour the world's oldest continuous musical culture and acknowledge the deep and unbroken connection between the Wiradjuri people, their songs, and this country.

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1: And I'm William Broome.
0: And welcome to It's Time, the show where we look at the best of the Australian national charts between the 60s and the 90s, using the Kent Music Report, the Australian Music Report, and the ARIA charts. Today we're looking at the best of the charts from this week in 1995. William, what's coming up on today's show?
1: Coming up on today's show, we've got Silverchair, Mel Bainbridge, Real McCoy, and Take That.
0: And let's start off today's show at number 19 on the Australian National Charts this week on the 8th of May 1995. Here's Australian band The Divinals with I'm Jealous. You got

0: That's I'm Jealous by Australian band The Divinyls at number 19 on the Australian National Charts this week on the 8th of May 1995. And that single had peaked at number 13 here in Australia 2 weeks earlier. The song was released in 1995 as the lead single from The Divinyls' fifth album, Underworld. It followed the group's major 1991 success with I Touch Myself, which had reached number one in Australia and had helped them carry their profile into the 1990s. I'm Jealous spent 19 weeks in the top 50 and it earned a gold certification. Although the single performed strongly, the Underworld album was delayed by more than a year and only just made the top 50. I'm Jealous remains the Divinyls' final top 50 entry on the Australian Singles Chart.
1: Falling down the charts one place from number 14 to number 15 this week, on the 8th of May 1995, was Australian band Silverchair and Israel Sun.

0: That silver chair in Israel, Sun at number 15 in the Australian singles chart this week on the 8th of May 1995. And that single had peaked at number 14 in the Australian singles chart the previous week. Israel Sun was released in 1995 as the third single from Silverchair's debut album, Frog Stomp. Band member Daniel Johns has said the song was written after seeing a television report about wartime violence. The track later became the subject of media attention in the United States when defense lawyers in a 1996 murder trial claimed the offenders had listened to the song before the crime. Silverchair publicly rejected any link between the song and the incident, stating it was written in response to footage of conflict and was not intended to promote violence. Prosecutors in the case dismissed the defense argument, and the jury found the motive was theft rather than music influence. Johns has since reflected that hearing the song mentioned in connection with the case was difficult, particularly as the band members were teenagers at the time.
1: And holding steady at number 13 on the Australian national charts this week on the 8th of May 1995 was Australian singer Tina Arena with Sorrento Moon, I Remember.

0: That's Tina Arena with Sorrento Moon, I Remember, at number 13 on the Australian National Charts this week on the 8th of May 1995. And that single had peaked at number 7 here in Australia the previous month. The song was released in January 1995 as the second single from Tina Arena's album Don't Ask. Co-written by Tina Arena and David Tyson and Christopher Ward, the song reflects on her childhood summers in Sorrento in Victoria. It was produced by Tyson and became a major Australian release, also reaching the top 40 in New Zealand and the UK. The music video was partly filmed at Sorrento Back Beach, and the song later received a brief cultural reference when it was mentioned in Client Liaison's 2017 single, A Foreign Affair, which also featured Tina Arena.
1: Falling down the charts, one place from number 8 to number 9 this week on the 8th of May 1995 was Swedish group Rednecks and Cotton Eye Joe.
2: If it hadn't been for Cotton Eye Joe, I'd been married a long time.

0: did you come from Cotton Eye Joe?
1: From Sweden, that's Rednecks and Cotton Eye Joe at number 9 in the Australian singles chart this week on the 8th of May 1995. And that single had first peaked at number 8 in the Australian singles chart the previous month. The track adapts the traditional American folk song Cotton Eye Joe, combining Eurodance production with instruments such as banjo and fiddle. It became a major international hit, reaching number one in several countries and finishing as Sweden's most successful single of 1994. The release was noted at the time for blending a male-sung chorus with female-sung verses. In an interview about the song's club impact, Azombo record label marketing manager remarked that audiences reacted so strongly on the dance floor that it looked, in his words, like everybody's got mad cow disease.
2: And rising up the Australian national charts this week on the 8th of May 1995, from number 11 to number 8, was Tokyo Ghetto Pussy with Everybody on the Floor, Pump It.

0: That's Everybody on the Floor, Pump It by Tokyo Ghetto Pussy, at number 8 on the Australian National Charts this week on the 8th of May 1995. And that single went on to pick a number 5 here in Australia the following week. The song was released in 1994 by Tokyo Ghetto Pussy, an alias used by German electronic duo Jam and Spoon. The track served as the lead single from their album Disco 2001 and became one of their most successful releases, reaching the top 10 in Australia, Belgium and Finland. As Tokyo Ghetto Pussy, their best known singles include I Kiss Your Lips, Everybody on the Floor Pump It and Fly Me to the Moon.
1: Rising up the charts 3 places from number 10 to number 7 this week, on the 8th of May 1995, was Australian singer and songwriter Merrill Bainbridge and Mouth.

0: instead.
1: That's Meryl Bainbridge and Mouth at number 7 in the Australian Singles Chart this week on the 8th of May 1995. And that single went on to peak at number 1 for 5 weeks from 2 weeks later. It was the debut single by Australian singer and songwriter Meryl Bainbridge from her album The Garden, released in 1995. The song was originally released in 1994 and reissued in 1995, becoming her most well-known track. It was sometimes interpreted as having sexual themes, though Bainbridge has stated that any such reading was unintentional. She described the song as reflecting the dynamics of a relationship, with feelings of control and insecurity, rather than being explicitly about sexuality.
2: Okay, let's have a look at the top 10 albums of the week on the 8th of May 1995 here in Australia. At number 10 we had Dookie by Green Day. At number 9, Tuesday Night Music Club by Sheryl Crow. At number 8, Frog Stomp by Silverchair. At number 7, Purple by the Stone Temple Pilots. At number 6, No Need to Argue by the Cranberries. At number 5, The Violin Player by Vanessa Mae. At number 4, The Colour of My Love by Celine Dion. At number 3, Hit Machine number 8 by various artists. At number 2, 100% Hits Volume 15 by various artists. And at number 1, Three-Legged Dog by The Cruel Sea. That peaked at number 1 for 2 weeks, and this was its second week at the top. Well, let's have a look at the number 8 album of the week, Frog Stomp by Australian band Silverchair, which peaked at number 1 for 2 weeks in Australia the previous month. It was Silverchair's debut album, released in March 1995, when the members were just 15 years old. Recorded in 9 days at Festival Studios in Sydney, the album was produced to capture the band's live sound and raw energy. The title came from a 1960s track the band found amusing, and the album reflects the Seattle grunge influence on the group. Frog Stomp did well in the US and was certified platinum over there, Silverchair's best-selling album in that market. Well, let's have a listen to one of the best-known tracks from that album. Here's Tomorrow.

0: From the number 8 album of the week, this week on the 8th of May 1995, Frog Stomp by Silverchair, that's Tomorrow.
1: Let's take a bit of time out now. Look at the news headlines for May 1995. On the 7th of May, Jacques Chirac is elected President of France. On the 10th of May, at the Vaal Reefs gold mine in Orkney, South Africa, a runaway locomotive fell into a lift shaft on an ascending cage, causing it to plunge 460 metres to the bottom of the 2,100 metre deep shaft, killing 104 people. On the 16th of May, following the Tokyo subway sarin attack 2 months earlier, Japanese police besieged the headquarters of Aum Shinrikyo near Mount Fuji and arrested cult leader Shoko Asahara. Further operations resulted in over 200 arrests, and 13 members of the cult, including Asahara, were sentenced to death. Between the 25th of May and the 24th of June, the 1995 Rugby World Cup takes place in South Africa and is won by the host nation, who beat New Zealand in the final. This was the Springboks' tournament debut after World Rugby lifted their ban following the end of apartheid. And finally, on the 30th of May, Dorothy Davis disappears. Believed murdered, her remains had not been located as of the 4th of August 2016, when the man convicted of her murder, Bruce Burrell, died.
0: On falling off the number one position this week on the 8th of May 1995, back to number five, was Canadian singer Celine Dion with Think Twice.

0: That's Think Twice by Canadian singer Celine Dion at number 5 on the Australian National Charts this week on the 8th of May 1995. And that single had peaked at number 1 for 1 week only the previous week. It came out in August 1994 as the third single from her album The Colour of Love, which came out in 1993. It became a major hit in Europe and Australia, topping the UK chart for 7 weeks and selling over 1.4 million copies, making it one of Dion's biggest selling singles over there.
1: You're listening to It's Time, the show where we look at the best of the Australian national charts between the 60s and the 90s, using the Kent Music Report, the Australian Music Report, and the ARIA charts. Today we're looking at the best of the charts from this week in 1995.
0: And holding steady at number 3 on the Australian national charts this week on the 8th of May 1995 was Dutch duo Hocus Pocus with Here's Johnny.
2: This time, it's war.

0: That's Hocus Pocus with Here's Johnny at number 3 on the Australian National Charts this week on the 8th of May 1995. And that single had peaked at number 1 for 2 weeks here in Australia the previous month. It's a dance track by Dutch duo Hocus Pocus, also known as Doop, originally released in the Netherlands in 1993. In 1995, it became a surprise hit here in Australia, eventually climbing to number 1 on the singles chart, and it was the first dance song to top the Australian chart without any radio support. The single spent 29 weeks in the top 100, ending the year as Australia's 9th best charting single and earning a platinum certification.
1: Rising up the charts 3 places from number 5 to number 2 this week on the 8th of May 1995 was German group Real McCoy and Runaway.

0: Peaking at number two in the Australian singles chart this week on the 8th of May 1995, that's Real McCoy and Runaway. The song is a Eurodance track by German project Real McCoy from their album Another Night, released in 1995. In the United States, the song peaked at number 3 on the Billboard Hot 100 and was certified gold. Two music videos were produced. The European version shows singer Patricia Peterson in a desert setting, while the American version, set in a factory with rapper OJ as an overseer, was considered too dark for broadcast. Critics described the track as catchy, energetic, and it was a follow-up hit to the success of Real McCoy's hit Another Night.
1: Okay, let's have a look at the top 10 singles of the week in Australia for the week of 8th of May 1995. At number 10, we had Strong Enough by Sheryl Crow. At number 9, Cotton Eye Joe by Rednecks. At number 8, Everybody on the Floor Pump It by Tokyo Ghetto Pussy. At number 7, Mouth by Merrill Bainbridge. 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At number 5, Think Twice by Celine Dion. At number 4, Total Eclipse of the Heart by Nikki French. At number 3, Here's Johnny by Hocus Pocus. At number 2, Runaway by Real McCoy. And at number 1, in its first week of a 2-week run at that position, we had Take That with Back for Good.

0: That's British boy band Take That and Back for Good in its first week of a two-week run at the number one position this week on the 8th of May 1995. The song became a global hit, reaching number one in 31 countries, including the UK, and earned multiple awards, including a Brit Award for British Single of the Year.
1: Well, that's your show for another week. Thanks go to David Kemp and his website, www.australianchartbooks.com.au, for the use of his Kent Music Report and Australian Music Report charts in the show. 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I'm William Broome.
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1: 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My name is Cameron Menegoni, and I'll be here with you across this next hour to bring to you 60 minutes of all new Australian music. That's because The Local Source is powered by AMRAP, the Australian Music Radio Airplay Project. 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But coming your way on the program today, the country and western sounds of Cowboy Simple, techno-pop pioneers ex-citizen, as well as the psychedelic revelry of Brindle Window, all of that and more coming your way here on the program today. Let's get into it, though, with a tune coming from Borloo Perth Outfit Polly. This new one is called Doubt. Stick around, you're here on The Local Source.

We are scraping the surface of what is to come your way here on The Local Source today. My name is Cameron Menegoni. It's always a pleasure to be here with you wherever you are in the four pockets of Australiana. We heard just then, coming from a long-running Eora Sydney indie outfit, they go by the name of Pajama Sundays, and they have a eclectic back catalogue, ranges from synth-heavy numbers through to some cutting garage rock. Their latest exploration takes them into what the group have branded as Bossa Hop, a mixture of bossa nova and pop music. Go check out the record Modus Opus, which is their latest release, for some lovely examples. The track Their Reflection is taken from that record, which is out now. Just before that, we were hanging out in Caruna, Adelaide, with the pop punk outfit of Stormy Lou. They've recently expanded the band's membership, going from a three-piece to a five-piece. Their new single as a dual-fronted group comes in the form of that number there, Watching and Waiting, heavily inspired by the greats of post-emo and pop-punk all around the world. Go check out Swell Records if you want to have a gander at some of their older material, but definitely a brand new chapter for Stormy Lou out of South Australia. And at the top of that bracket, we opened up this show today with a track from Borloo Perth outfit Polly. Their new single, Doubts, is a preview of the band's forthcoming EP called Maybe, which is due your way in July. This, of course, is The Local Source. Hope you're having a good time so far here on the show. But before we go any further, I do want to say a big thank you to the team at the Community Radio Network who get this program and many others like it out into the ether all across the country. It's a pleasure to have such a ethically moral group working behind us. Otherwise, our airwaves would be barren and lifeless and bleak. So, hey, let's just keep it going now, shall we? We don't want to dwell in the accolades of life too much. This one here comes from rising NAM Melbourne hyperpop artist Lucy Lamb. An EP coming your way soon. I'll tell you more about it on the other side. But this, for the moment, is Daydreams in School. You're tuned into The Local Source.

right at the top of that bracket there, coming from rising NAM Melbourne, hyperpop artist of Lucy Lamb. Lucy has recently announced a forthcoming self-titled record due out in May of this year. The track there, Daydreams in School, will be one of the many singles featured on that record. And you can't go wrong when there's just a hyperpop aesthetic drenched in reverb to create a haunting, distant, and almost dreamy sensation. Looking forward to when that record does drop later in May of 2026. Following on, we did hear from Sydney Eora two-piece Cowboy Simple. They have a knack for combining elements of disco-fied country and truck stop soul onto their 10-track debut LP. They also have featured a hand-picked selection of underground Australian singers and top-class studio musicians to bring that record to life. The number there that we did hear is called River Don't Lie to Me, and you can't go wrong with some jaunty piano and rollicking guitar numbers. Loving that tune. Can't wait for more from Cowboy Simple. And also in the mix there on the tail end, from a duo who were birthed in Wollongong but now reside down in Melbourne, another two-piece, this time in the form of Cry Club, the industrial pop duo's third record, and one which sees the band handle production duties on their own for the first time, moving through moments of tenderness and ferocity while touching on themes of mental health, artistic burnout, wealth disparity, activism, and techno-feudalism. The record, High Voltage Anxiety, is a white-hot, searing number for your ears. They were recently guest presenters of our sister show, Australian Music Is Bloody Great. It's a program where each week we get in an Australian musical guest to take us through their favorite releases floating around on amrap.org.au. Jonathan and Heather put some great pieces forward, and they know what they're talking about when that tune, Monster of the Week, leaves such a burn in your ears. Go check out the episode on demand via the Community Radio Plus app, where you can listen not only to Australian Music Is Bloody Great, but previous episodes of The Local Source, and tune in to stations in your neck of the wood. This one here is one of those tracks which Cry Club had curated for us. This one from Sydney outfit X-Citizen. This is a number called Infected. Cameron Minigoni here with you on The Local Source.

a ramped up bracket of music here on the local source for you today. At the top there, coming from the multimedia technopop Sydney based artist of X Citizen, the latest single comes in the form of that tune called Infected, one of the tracks that Cry Club had in store for us on Australian Music Is Bloody Great. In the middle, coming from Mianjin, Brisbane, the pop garage punchy four-piece of Peachy have a track called Gutted, and also in the mix there as well. Back in Borloo, Perth, once again, from Brindle Window, the solo project of Jacob Scroza. The debut single there, Voodoo Circus, is what we heard. And there will be more singles on the way in an EP later this year for the indie psych rocker from the west coast of Australia. Not long to go here on the program. Let's just throw ourselves back into the music. This is a number coming from South Australian folk maiden Anna Jeevans. This track, it's called Smart Casual.

right at the top there, coming from Adelaide, the folky wonder of Anna Jeevans with a number called Smart Casual. In the middle, from out of Lismore, the Egg Punks of Media Puzzle have a new record. It's titled New Racehorse. Knowledge is the lead single from that short, blurry and sweet record. And also in a mix there as well, the shimmering pop sounds of Peach PRC from her new album Porcelain. That number there is called Oasis. I have one last number for you here today. This one comes from a Eora, Sydney-based indie singer-songwriter who blends elements of blues, folk and classic rock into a sprawling 5.5 number from Ian T. McKelvey. This one, it's called Open the Fire. My name is Cameron Menegoni, and you've been tuned into The Local Source.

0: BBC News with Emily Thomas. Iran's foreign ministry has said Tehran's proposal to end the current conflict and reopen the Strait of Hormuz was responsible and generous. It's accused Washington of making unreasonable demands. The comments came after President Trump dismissed the Iranian counterproposal to a US plan for potential peace talks. The foreign ministry spokesperson, Esmail Baghaei, insisted their demands were Tehran's legitimate rights.
1: Man,

0: I leave the judgment to you and to our people as to whether Iran's demand for ending the war in the region, Iran's demand for stopping maritime piracy against Iranian ships, what they have labeled a naval blockade, and Iran's demand for the release of assets belonging to the Iranian people, which for years have been unjustly frozen in foreign banks because of American pressure, are these excessive demands?
1: There's further evidence of the spread of hantavirus on board the cruise ship MV Hondius after a French passenger tested positive for the disease while being repatriated to France. Stéphanie Rist is France's health minister.
2: Unfortunately, her condition worsened overnight, and I can confirm this morning that the tests came back positive for hantavirus. This patient is in a specialised infectious disease hospital, which has implemented strict protective measures in the rooms to prevent the virus from spreading.
1: Earlier, US officials said one of their nationals had also tested positive during the evacuation from the vessel, which is moored off the Spanish island of Tenerife. Britain's embattled Prime Minister Keir Starmer has vowed to fight any leadership challenge following last week's disastrous election results. In what was branded as a policy reset, Sir Keir vowed not to walk away. Rob Watson reports.
3: Facing a drip of calls from his own party to resign, Keir Starmer is showing a mix of defiance and humility. In yet another speech aimed at shoring up his long faltering government, he said he understood what was driving voter anger, from the squeeze on living standards to run-down city centres. But he said a leadership contest would plunge Britain into the kind of chaos seen under the Conservatives, with their multiple changes of Prime Minister. The speech is unlikely to dent his deep unpopularity within the country or his party, but the big question now, will anyone actually challenge him in the next few hours?
1: The European Union's top diplomat has dismissed President Putin's call for the former German Chancellor Gerhard Schröder to act as an intermediary in talks to end the war in Ukraine. Kaya Kallas said Mr. Schröder had previously acted as a Russian lobbyist and would be sitting on both sides of the table. BBC News. Lawmakers in the Philippines have voted to impeach the Vice President, Sara Duterte. A House Justice Committee found probable cause for impeachment in a petition accusing her of misusing public funds, accumulating unexplained wealth, and threatening the life of the President, Ferdinand Marcos Jr. Ms. Duterte is the daughter of the former President, Rodrigo, who's awaiting trial at the International Criminal Court over his war on drugs. He denies allegations of mass killings. The authorities in Ghana say 28 citizens have been rescued from Ivory Coast after the dismantling of a human trafficking syndicate in a joint security operation. Officials say the victims, mostly young people, were lured with promises of jobs in Europe, but instead ended up trapped in scam centres. Researchers are warning that a rising ship traffic off South Africa is increasing dangers for whales. Experts warned of a heightened risk of collision in the southwestern coast, which supports significant populations of whales. Myeni Jones reports.
4: South African researchers say this issue has been ongoing since 2023, when more ships started rerouting around South Africa after Houthi rebels hijacked a British vessel near Yemen. But further attacks and the ongoing war between the US, Israel and Iran has led to more ships travelling through the Cape of Good Hope, exacerbating the problem. The lead researcher of the University of Pretoria's whaling unit, Professor Els Vermeulen, says it's hard to quantify how many whales have been struck as more data is needed. Most collisions between whales and ships tend to happen deep offshore, leading to the animals sinking to the bottom of the ocean rather than washing up on the coast.
1: The acclaimed British actor Michael Pennington, who co-founded the English Shakespeare Company, has died at the age of 82. The Royal Shakespeare Company paid tribute to his long and distinguished career. BBC News.
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8: And intellectuals of this time. The innovative minds. The intelligentsia. Those that are breaking down the barriers and choosing a bohemian existence, escaping from dreary suburban ideals and materialistic death traps. Where are these engaging people? The risk takers, the revolutionaries, those living apart from this big unrest, those escaping the sterility of corporate junkies who get high on materialistic consumption.

0: Welcome to the Bohemian Beat. We will journey beyond the horizon and find the artists living on the edge, going down into the murky waters of their very existence, where these brave souls have re-emerged with art that is challenging, original, and brutal.
1: You have tuned into the Bohemian Beat. I'm Riddy, with you for another hour of poetic tension as we continue to dismantle and reassemble the human endeavour through the eyes of grassroots innovation, actualising towards a shared dream of freedom and autonomy for all. We will ease in with a track from Sol Williams called No Different, from his 2016 album Martin Luther King. Sol Williams, born in New York in 1972, is a poet, musician, writer, actor, and passionate activist.

0: was Saul Williams with No Different. Today, we will start with a piece from a CD called The Roots of Resistance, Selected Highlights from the Freedom Archives, called African Roots of Struggle, featuring Ozzie Davis, who lived between 1917 and 2005, actor, poet, writer and social activist, Maya Angelou, who lived between 1928 and 2014, poet, author and civil rights activist, Paul Robinson, 1898 to 1976, an American singer and actor who became involved in the civil rights movement and became one of the most influential participants in the Harlem Renaissance. Fannie Lou Hamer, 1917 to 1977, civil rights leader and philanthropist. Malcolm X, 1925 to 1965, Muslim leader and human rights activist who was assassinated. And Martin Luther King, who was also murdered a couple of years later in 1968. And he was considered the main leader of the civil rights movement in the United States during the 1950s and 1960s. And a language warning for the track that follows.
1: If there is no struggle, there is no progress. Those who profess to favor freedom and yet deprecate and put down agitations are men and women who want crops without plowing up the ground. They want rain without the thunder and lightning. They want the ocean without the awful roar of its many waters. This struggle may be a moral one, or it may be a physical one. But it must be a struggle, because power concedes nothing without a demand. It never did, and it never will.
2: Come down from that mountain, Harry. Come down to the valley at night. Come down to your weeping people and be their guiding light. Sing, deep river. Don't you want to cross over today? Sing, deep river. Don't you want to walk on freedom's way? I stole down in the nighttime. I come back in the day. I stole back to Maryland to guide the slaves away. You better run, brave Harriet. There's ransom on your head. You better run, Miss Harriet. They want you alive or dead. I've been down in the valleys yonder and searching round the stills. They got a posse after you, a-riding through the hills. They got bloodhounds smelling. They got the guns cocked, too. You better run, bold Harriet. The white man's after you. They got $10,000 put on your cold black head. They'll give $10,000. They mad because you fled. I'm Harriet Tubman, people. I'm Harriet the slave. I'm Harriet, free woman. And I'm free beyond my grave.
3: I come from a slave father, not grandfather, a slave father, born in eastern North Carolina in 1843, escaped from slavery in 1858, a contemporary co-fighter with Frederick Douglass, Harriet Tubman, John Brown, Sojourner Truth, and William Lloyd Garrison for the freedom not only of the Negro people, but of millions of white workers caught in the same serfdom as their black brothers and sisters. So our brothers and sisters from Mexico, the Philippines, from the lands of Asia, from the West Indies, from Latin America, have come to these shores to share the same fate. And all through our history, the working masses, colored and white, speaking many languages, representatives of the finest of the old and new world cultures, have had to fight every step of the way for a decent wage, for decent homes, for decent education for their children, for human dignity itself.
4: I want us all in this building to sing, go tell it on the mountain, to let my people go.

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But if you don't get up and try to do something, God is not going to put it in your lap. And there's no need of running and no need of saying, honey, I'm not going to get in the mess. Because if you are born in America with a black face, you're born in the mess.

And when I listened to Mrs. Hamer, a black woman, could be my mother, my sister, my daughter, describe what they had done to her in Mississippi, I asked myself, how in the world can we ever expect to be respected when we know that we will allow something like that to be done and we do nothing about it?

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The masses of people are rising up, and wherever they are assembled today, whether they are in Johannesburg, South Africa, Nairobi, Kenya, Accra, Ghana, New York City, Atlanta, Georgia, Jackson, Mississippi, or Memphis, Tennessee, the cry is always the same. We want to be free. Yeah.

0: save this burning earth, rotting from the inside out. 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This child will be raised on McDonald's and gasoline water. Each day now a barter for morals or dollars. We slaughter for profit, our sons know no father. The ozone, the word that is no longer brought up. God bless the soul that believes that all we need is love to stop this bullet train to extinction. I've been convinced to believe that it's all over. And as we dance in this burning room, I can only relax and turn on the tune. And I advise the naysayers to save yourself first in this burning earth.
1: 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We just heard Rory with Revolution, and before that from The Roots of Resistance, selected highlights from the Freedom Archives with the track called African Roots of Struggle. Benjamin Zephaniah, British Jamaican poet, writer and Rastafarian, is openly critical of the monarchy and has spoken in favour of a British Republic and disestablishment of the Crown. In 2003, Zephaniah was offered appointment as an officer of the Order of the British Empire, but publicly rejected it, elaborating upon his reaction to learning about being considered for the award and his reasons for rejecting it. He says, I quote, "Me? I thought, OBE, me? Up yours, I thought. I get angry when I hear that word, empire. It reminds me of slavery. It reminds me of thousands of years of brutality. It reminds me of how my foremothers were raped and my forefathers brutalized. Benjamin Zephaniah, OBE, no way, Mr. Blair. No way, Mrs. Queen. I am profoundly anti-empire." The following piece by Zephaniah is called Master, Master.
2: Master, Master drank a toast and dreamt of easy tea. He gave to you a Holy Ghost. Come, children, see. From Liverpool on sinking ships, blessed by a monarchy, to Africa the hypocrites. Come, children, see. Master, Master worked the slave who ran for liberty. The Master made us perm and shave. Come, children, see. If slave drivers be men of words, we curse that poetry. Its roots you'll see are so absurd. Come, children, see. Master, Master's sons drill oil. It's all his legacy. They put the devil in the soil. Come, children, see. Fear not his science or his gun. Just know what you can be. And children, we shall overcome. Come, children, see. 'Tis true that we have not no chains, yet we were never free. Still Master's chains corrupt our brains. Come, children, see. A word is slave, for man is man. What's done is slavery. The evils of the clan that can. Come, children, see. Master, Master worked the slave. The upright sort was he. That boy dug Master, Master's grave. Come, children, see. Some now await a judgment dear to know his penalty. It's blood and fire anywhere. Come, children.

0: was Nina Simone with I Wish I Knew How It Would Feel to Be Free. And before that, Benjamin Zephaniah reading his poem Master, Master. Benjamin Zephaniah is very much involved in supporting poetry. In one of his community collaborations, he narrates for an audio CD project with John Webster called Lord Byron and the Greek War, which tells the story of English romantic poet Lord Byron's great adventure to liberate Greece. Romanticism stresses freedom for the individual. It rejects restricting social conventions and unjust political rule, which perhaps sheds some light on why Byron supported the Greek War of Independence against the Ottoman Empire, which had ruled and oppressed the Greeks for over 400 years. This next piece is from Lord Byron and the Greek War.
1: Byron set off for Missolonghi in the last days of 1823. The sea was patrolled by Turkish frigates who intercepted his companions in a second boat. They were detained but arrived a few days later. Byron's boat, in the meantime, had been driven into an inlet north of the town where they had to shelter from the Turkish patrols. They had nearly been driven onto the rocks, with Byron noting his young Italian doctor running round like a rat in an emergency. Byron arrived in Missolonghi to an ecstatic welcome. The townspeople regarded him as a saviour. The women, wrote Pietro, stood at their balconies, clothed in their most magnificent dresses, and saluted him as he passed. I could scarcely conceal my emotion. It had been a hard journey from Kefalonia, but he was immediately plunged into his new life. As Pietro continued, he had scarcely time to refresh himself and converse with the Greek leadership before he was assailed by the tumultuous visits of the primates and chiefs. They all arrived together, each one with a suite of 20 or 30, and not infrequently 50 soldiers. Missolonghi was a miserable swampy town on a lagoon, and relentless winter rain soon set in. There were tensions between the townspeople, the troops of the provisional government, the foreign volunteers, and the refugee Suliot warriors. There were tribal divisions. The provisional government had no money, and on top of all this, civil war broke out between the competing Greek factions. I don't know why we left Italy, complained William Fletcher, Byron's valet, where we had everything, to come here where we have nothing. You take a hog's eye view of the world, responded Byron, and he set about trying to establish a direction. He genuinely liked the Suliots and established a troop of 300 from their ranks. They began drilling in front of his headquarters. Byron's presence helped in the negotiation of a loan in London for the provisional government. He saw his role as helping to unite the Greeks and consolidate their position so that when the loan arrived, they could go on the attack. And the poet who had written, "The drying of a single tear has more of honest fame than shedding seas of gore," also returned 25 Turkish prisoners, including women and children, to the Turkish governor of neighbouring Patras. He hoped the act of mercy might be reciprocated on the Turkish side towards Greek prisoners. "When the dictates of humanity are in question," he wrote, "I know no difference between Turks and Greeks." In view of the long animosity between Greece and Turkey, it was a significant intervention. During his boyhood in Aberdeen, one of the first books to fire his imagination had been on the history of the Ottoman Empire, and after he had sprung to fame, he had written his Oriental tales, infused with themes gathered from his first journey to the East. He had good memories of the Turks. "I used to like them when among them," he wrote. He had come to Greece not out of racial hatred, not out of religious motives, but to support the principles of national freedom.

0: that was Chris Geo with Greek Revolution, and before that from an album called Lord Byron and the Greek War. This next poem by Lord Byron is called Darkness. The poem was written during a time where several events occurred which resembled the biblical signs of the apocalypse. 1816, the year in which the poem was written, was called the Year Without Summer, as strange weather and an inexplicable darkness caused record cold temperatures across Europe. The search for a cause of the strange changes in the light of day only grew as scientists discovered sunspots on the sun so large they could be seen with the naked eye. Newspapers such as the London Chronicle reported on the panic. These spots are said to be the cause of the remarkable and wet weather we have had this summer, and the increase of these spots is represented to announce a general removal of heat from the globe, the extinction of nature, and the end of the world. A scientist in Italy even predicted that the sun would go out. The scientist's prophecy caused riots, suicides, and religious fervour all over Europe. The darkness was, unknown to those at the time, actually caused by volcanic ash spewing from the eruption of Mount Tambora in Indonesia.
1: Darkness by Lord Byron, read by Joseph Milson for the BBC.
2: I had a dream, which was not all a dream. The bright sun was extinguished, and the stars did wander, darkling in the eternal space, rayless and pathless, and the icy earth swung, blind and blackening in the moonless air. Morn came and went, and came and brought no day, and men forgot their passions in the dread of this, their desolation. And all hearts were chilled into a selfish prayer for light. And they did live by watchfires, and the thrones, the palaces of crowned kings, the huts, the habitations of all things which dwell were burnt for beacons, cities were consumed, and men were gathered round their blazing homes to look once more into each other's face. Happy were those which dwelt within the eye of the volcanoes and their mountain torch. A fearful hope was all the world contained. Forests were set on fire, but hour by hour they fell and faded, and the crackling trunks extinguished with a crash, and all was black. The brows of men by the despairing light wore an unearthly aspect, as by fit the flashes fell upon them. Some lay down and hid their eyes and wept, and some did rest their chins upon their clenched hands and smiled. And others hurried to and fro and fed their funeral piles with fuel and looked up with mad disquietude on the dull sky, the pall of a past world. And then again, with curses, cast them down upon the dust and gnashed their teeth and howled. The wild birds shrieked and, terrified, did flutter on the ground and flap their useless wings. The wildest brutes came tame and tremulous, and vipers crawled and twined themselves among the multitude, hissing but stingless, and they were slain for food. And war, which for a moment was no more, did glut himself again. A meal was bought with blood, and each sate sullenly apart, gorging himself in gloom. No love was left. All earth was but one thought, and that was death, immediate and inglorious, and the pang of famine fed upon all entrails. Men died, and their bones were tombless as their flesh. The meagre by the meagre were devoured. Even dogs assailed their masters, all save one, And he was faithful to a course, and kept the birds and beasts and famished men at bay, till hunger clung them, or the drooping dead lured their lank jaws. Himself sought out no food, but with a piteous and perpetual moan, and a quick desolate cry, licking the hand which answered not with a caress, he died. The crowd was famished by degrees. But two of an enormous city did survive, and they were enemies. They met beside the dying embers of an altar place where had been heaped a mass of holy things for an unholy usage. They raked up and shivering scraped with their cold skeleton hands the feeble ashes, and their feeble breath blew for a little life and made a flame which was a mockery. And then they lifted up their eyes as it grew lighter and beheld each other's aspects, saw and shrieked and died. Even of their mutual hideousness they died, unknowing who he was upon whose brow famine had written fiend. The world was void. The populous and the powerful was a lump, seasonless, herbless, treeless, manless, lifeless, a lump of death, a chaos of hard clay. The rivers, lakes, and ocean all stood still, and nothing stirred within their silent depths. Ships, sailorless, lay rotting on the sea, and their masts fell down piecemeal. As they dropped, they slept on the abyss without a surge. The waves were dead. The tides were in their grave. The moon, their mistress, had expired before. The winds were withered in the stagnant air, and the clouds perished. Darkness had no need of aid from them. She was the universe.

0: This is the Bohemian Beat, and that was Sisters of Mercy with Black Planet. And before that, Darkness, a poem by Lord Byron. Lord Byron's involvement in the Greek War of Independence against the Ottoman Empire saw him spending time in Albania and Greece, organizing funds and supplies, including the provision of several ships, and mediating disputes among the Greeks to enhance cooperation. However, he died from a fever at Missolonghi in 1824 at 36 years of age. Byron's death did much to fuel European sympathy for the Greek Revolution, which eventually led the Western powers to intervene directly, and in 1829 the newly formed Greek state was finally created and internationally recognized. Let's continue with more from the CD, Lord Byron and the Greek War.
1: Have you heard, my lord, that our discussions have become a matter of controversy amongst the townspeople here? As a Methodist, I regret to say they have been making wagers on the result.
2: Even after all our discussions, I am still doubtful. I admire the humane and liberal principles that Christ laid down, and if they were truly adhered to, they would certainly make a difference in the world. But all too often, I am fully persuaded, religion is just a mask that covers villainy. You see, I am attacked on all sides, in magazines and reviews, and also in the pulpit. They reckon me a black sheep, but I simply do not believe myself so bad a Christian as those who preach against me with the greatest fury. They furnish the suspicion that they are latent hypocrites. Else, why not use gentler and more Christian methods?
1: I do not commend their conduct, but surely your own writings encourage their attacks. In Don Juan, the hero goes on, prosperous and uncontrolled, from one vice to another. There are no virtuous characters, and the wicked are never punished.
2: Donny Johnny may be bawdy, but is it not good English? It may be profligate, but is it not life? Could any man have written it who had not lived in the world? Actually, I maintain it is the most moral of poems, but if people will not discover the moral, that is their fault, not mine. Its purpose is to remove the cloak that society throws over its secret sins. Perhaps, Dr. Kennedy, I am assisting you in my own way, by convincing people of their depravity, so that your doctrines can be thrown into all the greater effect.
1: That is ingenious, my lord, but it will not do. You never show a way forward for the sinner. You never say, read the scriptures and repent.
2: I take no joy from my unsettled ideas on religion. But I cannot help feeling still that Christianity is not the best source of inspiration for a poet. It shuts out metaphysics, nature, and speculations on the origins of the world. Well, Doctor, I fear this is our farewell, for I have finally decided on my next move. I am going to cross the straits to the mainland and base myself in Missolonghi, where part of the Greek forces are concentrated. Everybody in London has been expecting me to rush straight to Greece and die gloriously on the battlefield. But I must be prudent. I must see my resources are directed to the best possible effect.
1: You are too soft-hearted to go into that den of wolves.
2: 4 centuries of slavery cannot help but make a mark. Time and better treatment will work a cure. So, Dr. Kennedy, farewell. I have encountered many hypocrites in religion, but in you I have seen a man who lives up to the principles he professes.
1: Goodbye, my lord. I wish you luck. For my part, you have complained that many Christians have inveighed against you. You may be sure that there is at least one who will not do so.

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1: And that was a couple of tracks from John Webster's collaboration, Lord Byron and the Greek War, with Brinda Ban and Benjamin Zephaniah. Zephaniah has named Noam Chomsky as one of his heroes. He says, I quote, "Every time I hear or read something from Noam Chomsky, I'm amazed at how accessible he can make complex ideas about society and the way we are governed. He started as a linguist but was fascinated with the way that a child can learn six languages at once. He then started to think about the way that language is used in the adult world and how corporations and governments manipulate language to manipulate us. Language is more than an academic subject. It is more than the building blocks for making poetry. It can also be used as a tool of oppression or liberation." This next piece by Chomsky is from an interview in Colorado recorded in 1986 from a speech called Terrorism, The Politics of Language, and this piece is called Engineering Educational Institutions. And a language warning for the track that follows.
2: Noam Chomsky, you've talked extensively about the politics of language and semantics, and you've said, quote, "We have to peel away veil after veil of distortion to see the truth," unquote. And my question is, in the age of Orwell, and given the U.S. educational system, what tools is that system providing to students? What intellectual tools is it providing to decode, decipher, and translate those Orwellian terms?
3: Let me first comment that although we always, I too, call this the age of Orwell, the fact is that Orwell was a latecomer on the scene. The American public relations industry, which is a very sophisticated industry, already in the early 1920s was developing these tools, writing about them, and so on. In fact, even earlier, during the First World War, American historians offered themselves to President Woodrow Wilson to carry out a task that they called historical engineering, meaning designing the facts of history so that they would serve state policy. That's Orwell, long before Orwell was born. You know. Shortly after that, American journalists like, say, Walter Lippmann, the famous American journalist, said that in 1921 that the art of democracy requires what he called manufacture of consent, what the public relations industry calls engineering of consent. Another Orwellism, meaning thought control. And the idea was that in a state in which the government can't control the people by force, it had better control what they think. So well before Orwell, this was understood, the techniques were designed, and have been implemented extensively. Now, as to what the schools teach to defend people against this, the answer is simple, zero. In fact, these schools are quite on the opposite side. They're part of the disinformation apparatus. In fact, this is well understood, too. It's even well understood by liberal intellectuals, democratic theorists, and so on. So, for example, in the important study called Crisis of Democracy, by the, which is another Orwellism, meaning beginnings of democracy, the Crisis of Democracy, published by the Trilateral Commission, a group of international, essentially liberal elites, the people of whom Carter was a kind of representative, the ones who staffed his administration. So the international liberalism, they refer to the schools as institutions responsible for the indoctrination of the young. Of course, they're talking to one another there. That's not what you say in public. But that's the way they're understood. They're institutions for indoctrination, for imposing obedience, for blocking the possibility of independent thought. And they play an institutional role in a system of control and coercion.

0: the society, and schools couldn't survive very long if they did that.
1: You and I, we were born in a time of revolution. But this revolution will not be on TV, thanks to Gil Scott-Heron. This revolution will not sit on your hard drive or be seen on CCTV or viewed on MTV. You will not find the Android apps for this revolution, because this revolution cannot be identified, located, imprisoned, or locked up. But this revolution will replace all those greedy capitalists who so fucked up. This revolution is from the source of our own thinking, our stories, our dreams, our poetry. This revolution has already begun inside us, invisibly, invincibly, irrevocably, in our song lines, our movies, in our children, in our families. This revolution begins one morning without warning, maybe dawning on you that you've just broken through the conditioning that's been holding you back, keeping you off track, off tap, off the script that you were put here to follow. And that you're always only visiting this planet, waiting patiently for tomorrow. So you climb out of that hole and reclaim your soul purpose. Get the fuck out of this circus.

0: it in between the beat. You can never learn it or work to earn it, cause it's burned into you at birth. This revolution is the future seed that takes root everywhere. This human seed will save this ancient earth. This future seed's just waiting to be watered by these poems, these words, your songs, your stories. This revolution is inside you, brother, sister. All can see it if we just let go, let it grow, and just be it. Because the opposition cannot find it, cannot own it. We have already won.
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Hey, hey, hey, and a big aloha, aloha, aloha. Come right on in, sit yourself down. Once again, you have found this audio venue that's known as the Tiki Lounge Remix. And we are the home of creative Sonic Exotica. And I'm your host and DJ here in the lounge. My name is Seth Jordan. And every week, I bring you the very latest in the global world music scene, contemporary jazz, digital beats, bit of dub and reggae thrown in. And in the first hour of this edition of the program, we've got some contemporary Nigerian UK sounds from London, as well as some more traditional highlife music from Nigeria itself, plus new music from Cameroon, Egypt, and Turkey, and the continued solid world blues from an 83-year-old American roots legend. All that's coming up in the first hour of the Tiki Lounge Remix. And kick things off, we're going to head to London, and the Nigerian group, or rather it's led by a Nigerian singer, Miss Eno Williams. The group is called Abibio Sound Machine. They've been out here to Australia before. They got a brand

single out, and it's called Return to Sender. From London and Nigeria, this is Ibibio Sound Machine, starting us off right here in the Tiki Lounge Remix.

Yeah, all those bright spinning guitars there on a track called Kenechi Kwa. And it's the title track from a brand new album out from Nigeria from Azuka Moweto and his Anioma Brothers Band of Africa. Big long name there, Azuka Moweta. Last name is spelled Moweta. And his Anioma Brothers Band. Anioma is spelled Anioma. It's a good album. It's out on the Palenque label. And that title track, Kenechi Kwa, translates as Giveth Life. Great high life sounds from Nigeria. Here's another good long instrumental from the band. This one's called Ogalanya Sound System. From the album Kenechi Kwa, from Azuka Moweta and his Anioma Brothers Band of Africa from Nigeria, right here in the Tiki Lounge Remix.

0: Nadie.
1: On a track called Bathrika. That's the wonderful vocals of Miss Coco Mbassi from Cameroon. Mbassi is spelled M-B-A-S-S-I. Coco Mbassi comes from a brand new album from her called Uwekedi. I'll spell that too. It's E-W-E-K-E-D-I, Uwekedi. And it's been quite some time since we've had a new album from her. She was actually born in Paris, and these days she's based in London. Coco was around in the early 2000s. Her first album, Sepia, came out in 2001, was nominated for BBC World Music Award, and won the German World Music Award. And her second album, Cecia, was released in 2003. I'm not sure of the year, but she actually came out and played at WOM Adelaide around that time, and she was very impressive in those young days of hers. She's 57 now, and as I said, we haven't had an album from her in quite some time. Back before she launched her solo career, she used to be a backup singer for people like Salif Keita, the group Turukunda, Ray Lima, and Manu Dibango as well. So she had the runs on the board, and she certainly deserved her solo career. Nice to have a new album from her. Here's another track from it. This is called Umbembe from the album Uwekedi. This is Cameroon's Miss Coco Mbassi, right here in the ticket.

on a track called Czar 12. That's the unmistakable voice of Miss Natasha Atlas, the UK-based Egyptian-Belgian singer who's been around for a long, long time. She's actually 62 years old these days, and that comes from a brand new album from her called Parallel Universe, out on the Airphono label. And it teams her up with longtime musical partner, violinist and producer, Mr. Sammy Bishay. Natasha Atlas, of course, almost a permanent guest in Transglobal Underground Group over the years, has had a long career herself, and she's still in very fine voice, and it's good to hear this new album from her. She's been trickling out a couple singles over the last few months that I've been playing for you here in the program, and the entire album has now been released. Once again, it's called Parallel Universe, Natasha Atlas and Sammy Bishay. And here's another track from it. This one's called Dasha. From the UK, Egypt, and Belgium, Miss Natasha Atlas on the vocals, right here in the Tiki Lounge Remix.

And that is the unmistakable voice of Mr. Taj Mahal, who's still going pretty strong at the age of 83, a great American blues roots legend, with a brand new album out from him as well called Time on the Resonating Records label. Always good to hear Taj. Keeping it real there on the Talkin' Blues. Here's another track from the same album. This one's called It's Your Voodoo Working. From his upteenth album, this one called Time, this is Mr. Taj Mahal and his Phantom Blues Band right here in the lounge.

And that is just about all the time we've got for this first hour of the Tiki Lounge Remix. Plenty more good music coming your way in the second hour. Some great, great new albums released this week, and I'm going to be sharing them with you. Right now, you're listening to La La La from Turkey and a track called Bebok and Lamadim. And the program is produced here in the studios of 2BBFM in Bellingen, New South Wales. That's on Goombanga country, and it's distributed all around this big land by the good folks at the Community Radio Network, CRN, with support from the Community Broadcasting Foundation. See you in the second hour. Leave you with a little bit more here from La La La from Turkey here in the Tiki Lounge Remix.

Yeah, it's a track called Scat, and that is the great Cuban trumpeter Mr. Arturo Sandoval from a brand new album from him called Sangu, S-A-N-G-U, with a over the U at the end there. It's just been released on the TM Records label, and Arturo Sandoval is starting us off for this second hour of the Tiki Lounge Remix, where we've also got new jazz sounds from Brazil and Spain, as well as from Bahrain, from Cuba, and from up in Norway in Scandinavia. A lot of good albums just being released right now. I'm going to be sampling a few of them in this second hour, but I do want to go back to this new album from Arturo Sandoval, Cuban-American jazz trumpeter, pianist, timbalero, and composer. When he was still living in Cuba, he was influenced by jazz musicians like Charlie Parker, Clifford Brown, and Dizzy Gillespie. And in 1977, he actually met Gillespie, who became his friend and mentor and helped him defect from Cuba while on tour with Gillespie's United Nations Orchestra. Sandoval became an American naturalized citizen, and his life was subject for the film Love or Country, the Arturo Sandoval story, back in 2000. He was also part of a groundbreaking group in Cuba called Iracarer, which also featured people like pianist Chucho Valdez and reed player Paquito de Rivera, both of whom are still alive and still performing as well. Arturo himself is 76 years old now. In 2024, he received the Kennedy Center's Presidential Medal of Freedom, and he's a 10-time Grammy Award winner, as well as a Grammy Lifetime Achievement Award recipient. So he's done it for a long, long time. Good, good player, always and always. Let's hear the title track from this brand new album. Once again, it's called Sangu. On the trumpet, Mr. Arturo Sandoval, right here in the Tiki Lounge Remix.

on a track called Pau Rulu. From Brazil, that is percussionist Mr. Erto Moreira, along with Brazilian composer, producer, and multi-instrumentalist Mr. Ricardo Bacelar, from a new duo album from the two of them called Maracanos, out on the Jasmine label. Erto Moreira is a Brazilian jazz drummer, composer, and percussionist himself. He's married to the great jazz singer Miss Flora Perim, and their daughter Diana Moreira is also a singer. And both Erto and Flora are now both 84 years old. And Erto himself came to prominence in the late 1960s as a member of the Brazilian ensemble called Quarteto Novo. He then moved to the United States, and over time he worked in jazz fusion circles with the likes of, wait for this, Miles Davis, Return to Forever, Weather Report, and Santana. Not a bad CV at all. It's good that he and Flora are still recording and performing, and this is a very fine new album with their friend Ricardo Bacelar, who's only in his mid-50s, so he's the youngster of the group. Once again, the album's called Maracanos, and I want to play you another track from it. This one's called Vu de Tarde, and it does feature some minimalist singing from Flora Perim on here, and at 84, the fact that they're still performing is just wonderful. Erto Moreira and Ricardo Bacelar with Flora Perim on vocals, right here in the Tiki Lounge.

Bye.

Oh yeah, isn't that good stuff? That's a track called Africa in My Fingers, composed and played by the great Cuban jazz pianist Mr. Omar Sosa and his Cuarteto Americanos. He's got a few quartets out there, but this is the one based in the Bay Area of San Francisco, Latin World Jazz Ensemble, Cuarteto Americanos. Omar Sosa on the piano, wonderful, wonderful player. We're going to have Omar here in the program as a special guest here in the Tiki Lounge. She's been here several times in the past. Always good to catch up with him. He's an eccentric character and one of the finest musicians I've ever come across. I actually toured with him out here in Australia a couple of times and was just flabbergasted by his skill and creativity. And that comes from a brand new album from Omar. He's very prolific with his albums. This is one just out on his own OTA label, OTA, and it's called We Are Not the Headliner. Gonna have to ask him about that title. And it's a pretty incredible album. And in the ensemble, it features multi-reed, including saxophone and flute master Sheldon Brown, deeply versatile drummer Josh Jones, heavyweight Cuban baby bass player Ernesto Mazar Kindelen, and, of course, Omar himself on the piano and the compositions. He's a favorite of mine. Really happy to hear this new album, and I look forward to catching up with him in a few weeks' time when the album is fully released at the end of May. But for the moment, we've got permission to use these tracks. Here's another one. This is called Back Home to My Dwelling. The great Cuban jazz pianist Mr. Omar Sosa, along with his San Francisco Bay-based group, Cuarteto Americanos, right here in the Tiki Lounge.

And that's a track called Dawn Patrol, and it comes from the very creative UK-based Bahrainian trumpeter Miss Yaz Ahmed, and that's part of a new EP, I think it's going to be a four-track EP called Shinrin Yuku, which is going to be out at the end of this month, end of May, out on the Nighttime Stories label. I really like Yaz Ahmed's work, and she gathers good people around her. That was recorded in both the UK and in Denmark too, it says here. We look forward to the full EP album when it comes out at the end of the month, and we'll certainly be playing more tracks from it right here in the Tiki Lounge. Well, there's yet another fine new album out, this time from another trumpeter, but from Norway, Mr. Nils Petter Molvær, another big favorite of this show. Been listening to him for years, certainly got a very unique sound, and he's always worth paying attention to. New album coming out is called Be Quiet. It's out on the Edition label. This track is called London Hackney, and it features UK multi-instrumentalist and singer Miss Imogen Heap. On the trumpet, Nils Petter Molvær from the brand new album coming out called Be Quiet, right here in the lounge.

over a bit of Nils Petter Molvær from the new album Be Quiet. That's just about all the time we've got for this edition of the show, which of course is produced in the studios of 2BBB FM in Bellingen, New South Wales. That's on Goombangir country, and it's heard on over 65 community stations all around this big land, like the incredible one you're listening to right now. 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And my weekly reminder that if you'd like any more information about anything you heard on this week's program, I do post up the full playlist each week on the program's own Facebook page. 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That's T-I-K-I for the Tiki. 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
2: Welcome to Hot, Sweet and Jazzy, an hour of music on the jazz spectrum. Ross Williamson with you today. I have a very special guest with me, a studio guest, who's selected a lot of music for today's program. It's a man who's well known as a band leader and a trumpeter, has led his band for quite a few decades. I think I can say that delicately. And it's Des Cam. Des, welcome to the studio.
3: Hi, Ross.
2: We're looking forward to your selection of music, and I guess I'd be correct in thinking you've emphasised music that features the trumpet.
3: Well, you asked me to bring in the trumpet stuff, but that's what it is.
2: Excellent. Let's get the show on the road. First up, I can see you've chosen something featuring Buck Clayton. Tell us about this one.
3: Well, he's one of my favourite trumpet players. I met Buck back in the 60s at the Embers. Remember the Embers? It was burnt down. Remember they used to have all the international... Yes. Anyway, we went there and met him for a couple of minutes, and he's a very melodic and a trumpet player with a lot of feel that I just love listening, particularly to this CD.
2: The CD is Swingin' and Dancing with Buck Clayton. It came out quite a few years ago. This was out as an LP first, wasn't it?
3: Yeah, it was recorded in France. So the four musicians with him are French.
2: Yes, yes. Oh, except the drummer. Kansas Fields. Doesn't sound French.
3: Okay.
2: All right, so what's the track?
3: I've Got My Love to Keep Me Warm.

0: I've Got My Love to Keep Me Warm. That was Buck Clayton leading his group there, a recording made in France. And it was a selection made by Des Cam, our studio guest. Des, tell us a bit more about the time you met Buck.
1: Well, it was a Sunday afternoon at the Embers, and Rennie and myself were there, and it was the Condon group, but Eddie Condon and Jimmy Rushing never turned up on the Sunday. It was pretty relaxed. He had Vic Dickinson on trombone, Dick Carey, the great trumpet player, on piano, and they just kept disappearing into the back room. I don't know what was going on, but it was very casual. At the finish, we met Buck, and there was a big photo on the wall of 100 trumpet players, and I said, would that be the order? And Buck said, yeah, and I'd be 99th. So he was a modest sort of a man, and anyway, that's Buck Clayton.
0: He certainly sounded pretty good just then. All right, we've got a selection of tracks chosen by Des, and we're moving on now to, number one on the list, I'd suspect. Louis Armstrong, tell us about the Mahogany Hall Stomp.
1: Mahogany Hall, of course, is a hall in New Orleans, and it was run by a madam named Lulu White, and it was a house of ill repute. Are you allowed to say that?
0: I think you are, yes.
1: Well, I've said it. It's probably too late. But anyway, Jelly Roll Morton used to play there. The jazz musicians used to play there while the men were waiting to do their shopping. And that's Mahogany Hall. And this is a song named after Mahogany Hall, the Mahogany Hall Stomp.
0: Okay, and I'll tell you who's playing here. It was a recording made in 1956, 14th of July. Should have been celebrating France. Anyway, the musicians: Armstrong playing trumpet, Trummer Young trombone, Edmund Hall clarinet, Billy Kyle piano. The bass player is Dale Jones, and Barrett Deems is playing the drums. And Des, I believe we're going to hear a bit of Armstrong speaking here, so let's listen carefully.
2: This was London, Empress Hall, 1956. Princess Margaret came to hear Louis play Mac the Knife and Mahogany Hall Stomp, and in between shows, Louis remembered as how he had once played for her grandfather, George V.
3: Well, I looked up there, I said, this was me, Rex, and I laid You Rascal You on him, you know.

0: The Manchester Guardian, which takes its jazz as seriously as it does international politics, spoke for the British press when it said, most of the old jazz men have died, gone mad, or still worse, drowned their talents in the lukewarm music of commercial swing. Even Armstrong, it was feared, had developed into nothing but a comic singer during the 23 years since he visited Britain. Laugh he did, the Guardian continued, but in exuberance, not as a clown. And as the first majestic notes of Armstrong's trumpet pierced the blue haze, one could sense that this was jazz in all its original splendor, as it was once played in old New Orleans.
1: Oh, words there from the Manchester Guardian back in the 50s. But before that, we heard Mahogany Hall Stomp, Louis Armstrong, and that crew that I told you about before. Why do you think Armstrong was so respected in the business, Des?
2: You could take it right back to 1925 when he first recorded the Hot Five. If Armstrong had never done anything after that, he would still be known as a genius. It was there right from the... He completely changed the way of improvising and he put the soloist out in front, where it was all ensemble work. Once Armstrong done that, everyone, no matter what instrument you played, they wanted to be a soloist. So he was the originator of that. And that was the benchmark for everything. I think that's why even people with a different genre, as in Miles and Chet Baker and Gillespie and all that, they all admired him. Didn't want to play like him, but he set the benchmark and the rest is history, not only for trumpets, but for every instrument. And everyone looks up to Louis. That's it. That's what it is, really. His timing was impeccable. It was... You take Hello Dolly. Everyone knows Hello Dolly, right? You buy the 45 and sing along with it, and you cannot. No matter how many times you listen to it, if it was a show tune, someone was singing it, Bette Midler or that, you could. But when he sings it on this 45, he's either in front of the beat or behind it. You just can't do it. You can listen to it. So he had that feel. He had that feel and timing. That's why he's a genius, I guess.
1: A great jazz musician. You're listening to some jazz. Ross Williamson in charge of the program, but my special guest is Des Cam. And we're moving on now to Wild Bill Davison. Which track are we hearing?
2: It's Begin the Begin. He was another one that came out to the Limerick Arms. And I remember Alan Brown, the drummer, was on drums with him at the Limerick, and he said the interesting thing about Wild Bill, not only could he play, but he played everything in B-flat. He had a cigar in his hand most of the night and a little glass of whiskey beside him to keep it going. They said he was just fantastic, but he was a hot player. He a driving sort of sound. He was completely different to Armstrong. It was more coarse, and I don't mean that in a derogatory sort of sense, but he different to Clayton again. This is where you get the trumpet players all different. This is what we're doing today, where everyone is different. Not one better than the other, but different.
1: Wild Bill Davison, Begin the Begin.

0: Begin the Begin, they're a group led by Wild Bill Davison.
1: Hot, sweet and jazzy.
0: We have with us Des Cam. Des, the Dutch Swing College Band next.
2: Yes, well, Peter Skilprout, the leader, first got the band together while the war was going on in Europe, mid-40s, underground. They were actually playing underground while the war was going on. And he was the leader of the Dutch Swing College for about, 50 years or more. This particular track was recorded in the 60s. I'll give a shout out to a mate of mine, Bill Rogers. Bill and myself went to see them at Festival Hall. Bill's a very fine trombone player, silky. He's got a tea garden sound about it, Bill.
0: I went to a concert at Festival Hall with the Dutch Swing College Band. It would have been about 1974, I reckon. And they filled the place. They were very exciting.
2: Skilper had always said that band with the Cart brothers, he had Ray Cart on trumpet and Dick Cart, his brother, on trombone, Bob Van Oven on bass, Lou Sennett on drums, Ari Ligthart banjo guitar, and Peter Skilprout. And with all the groups that he had, which were all sensational, Peter Skilprout felt that this was the best one. So Bill and myself were there. We saw it at Festival Hall, and we got some autographs on our programs from them. And but this is Ray Card. He was small in stature, but powerful in playing, I can tell you that.
0: Dutch Swing College Band, Secret Love.

0: Ah, secret love there, as perhaps sometimes it's not performed. Very up-tempo version. That was the Dutch Swing College Band. 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Bunny Berrigan.
1: Yeah, well, he was the one that made I Can't Get Started famous. Everyone else had played it, but when Bunny Berrigan did it, that was special. Bunny Berrigan, and this was probably late 30s when he recorded this, he was an exceptional trumpet player for those uninitiated. He just had fantastic technique and a terrific range. Some of the classically trained trumpet players of today are doing the same thing, but he was doing it way back then. He had an Armstrong influence. You could actually hear the Louis side of it, but it was sort of more mainstreamy. But he was some trumpet player, and the sad part about it was he died at the age of 33, and he was a bit like Bix Beiderbecke. Bix went at 28, so they lived a pretty hard life in those days. That seems to be what it was. But I don't think anyone plays I Can't Get Started like Bunny Berrigan.

0: Bunny Berrigan there, hitting what note was that, Des?
1: D over top C.
0: So pretty good effort back in the 1930s, you reckon?
1: Mm. Yeah.
0: Yeah, I Can't Get Started by Bunny Berrigan, performed by Bunny Berrigan there. Des, you've often mentioned that when listening to the program, you enjoy hearing current trumpet players who've been through a different sort of school from the perhaps the school of hard knocks that was the traditional method of rising up in the music industry. These days it's a lot more academic. I've got one here to play you. This is a band from Sydney. They're called the 343 Brass Band. The trumpeter here is a lady called Heather Prowse. This is a recording from 2023 called Re-entry. And the track I've selected is one written by Valida Snow. Now, she was a pretty good trumpeter herself, even called, I understand as a nickname, Little Louie. And Armstrong himself said some very nice things about her playing. So she's the author of this. It's the 343 Brass Band. There are half a dozen of them. Heather Prowse playing the trumpet and doing the singing. A composition by Valida Snow.

0: The 343 Brass Band from Sydney there, Heather Prowse doing the singing and playing the trumpet. And yeah, a lot of fun there, that Fly to Snow composition, hi-hat, trumpet and rhythm. We've got Des Camb with us in the studio, and Des, back to Armstrong next.
1: So this is Skokie Ann. First time I ever heard Skokie Ann, you had to buy it on a 78. You'd play it and you had to turn it over to get the whole song. It was a hit in the 50s. You heard it on the radio quite often, not by Louis Armstrong, but just as a top 40 hit. But when Louis got hold of it, he turned it into some. When all the trumpet players heard this, most of us were listening to Bert Camford and Harry James and that Celestials type sound. But when Louis Armstrong brought this record out, everyone thought, what's this? This is different. It was just a different tone, a different. It sort of sounded like it was a horn being blown in Africa. It's not crude, but it didn't have that Harry James sound about it. And it had a terrific influence on me and a lot of other trumpet players I know. So this is Skokie Ann.
0: But you mentioned that it's only got, I think, two chords in it.
1: Yeah, that's right. That's all.
0: I've got the notes here. Recording made in New York in 1954. Armstrong and Omar Simeon with Cy Oliver's Orchestra.

0: Gokey Yarn there. And we had both sides of the 78. Louis Armstrong leading the group. And Des playing his trumpet a little differently from the way he mostly did.
1: Yeah, well, it was different to like Mahogany Hall Stomp that we played before. But you could still hear the blues sound. If you listen to Louis playing the blues, St. Louis blues, anything like that, you can hear what he does with the blues, holding the notes, bending the notes, and you can hear him doing that in Skokie Ann. Not getting away from the melody. He was still close to the melody on those two chords, but you could hear the blues. That's what it is. It's that blues sound, you know, the flattened notes.
0: An exciting recording, that one. And we're moving on now to a Victorian performer, almost a local, John Hawes.
1: Yes, my mate, John Hawes. I was best man at his wedding. Ross, there you go.
0: Oh, I hope you made a good speech, Des.
1: Probably not. This is an afternoon concert. This was recorded about 1963 or 4, I think it was, before the Beatles influence came out. And the Hawes Band used to play at the Purple Eye and everywhere around Melbourne. They would pack the places out. This was an afternoon concert where they had 400 people. I'm not sure whether it was the Melbourne Town Hall or where it was, but you'll hear the people cheering and whistling and whatever. Young people, were all young in those days. And anyway, this was John Hawes at his peak.
0: The composing credit for this is given to Lil Hardin.
1: Yeah, King of the Zulu.

0: another great John Horse Jazz Band.
1: Oh, yes, they certainly were great. Lots of excitement there in that 1960s theatre. And that was John Hall's jazz band, John Hall's trumpeter, and that was King of the Zulu. You enjoyed that, Des, hearing the excitement again?
2: Yeah, well, you could hear the audience, you know, the whistling and the screaming and not just polite clapping. They were into it big time.
1: Okay, those of you who hear the Des Cam Jazz Band in the future, that's the sort of applause he wants. All right, we're listening to a few Louis Armstrong-connected things, and the next track, it's the Dutch Swing College Band, but a tune that Louis made famous.
2: Yeah, this is Rod Mason is the cornetist. He was playing with the Dutch Swing College for a year or two. The interesting part about this is Rod Mason's previous banjo player, John Withers, came out to Australia back in the early 80s, and he played in our band for a couple of years. He was the one that put me onto Rod Mason. He said, you've got to check this guy out. He's got a Louis Armstrong style, and he was something else, Rod. So this is the classic Louis Armstrong tune that he did way back then. This is Rod Mason and West End Blues.
1: A live recording made at the North Sea Jazz Festival in The Hague in July of 1981.

West End Blues there, made very famous by Armstrong, but that version from the Dutch Swing College Band with Rod Mason doing the trumpet part. While we were listening to that, my friend and colleague here in the studio for today, Des Cam, said, good chops. And yes, you wouldn't disagree with that. Thank you very much to Des Cam for coming in and sharing some selections and focusing on the trumpet for us. It's been extremely interesting. And so ends Hot, Sweet and Jazzy for another week. Thanks for your company. Our email address is hotsweetandjazzy@gmail.com. And we're on Facebook too. See you again next time. Until then, bye-bye from Ross Williamson.

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1: This is a breath of fresh air with Sandy Kay.
2: It's a beautiful day.
3: I get a call. I'm doing a gig. I was done with the hit and runs and the shape. I couldn't do it. I get a call and he says, "You're in the top 10 on Countdown. You're number 8. Taxi Mary's just hit top 10. He says, "You're on TV next week." And then I had to pull a band together, which I ended up with an 11-piece band in cummerbunds. I know what you're thinking. And I recruited Jane Clifton, an old friend of mine, because she sang on Taxi Mary.

0: It was short-lived for me because I had already hung up my boots with all that. If I was going to do anything, I needed to do something from the start. And that's basically how the sorrows started. I ended up working in the wholesale markets as a veggie roadie. And I realized then that I could not do this. I have to do music as a career, but I had to find a pathway.
1: You certainly take the highs and lows on your chin, don't you?
0: Well, you have to, don't you? I mean, you know, like you've got to...
1: roll with the punches.
0: We've got to roll. Well, I'll get up and I feel okay about the world. Right. I didn't know who I was. I just felt like there's something I can do.
1: Right.
0: And that's kind of valuable. I've already reached... my bar was so low.
1: So you buried Jojo Zepp and you gave birth to the Black Sorrows.
0: Pretty much. It was a collective concept.
1: Joe formed the blues rock band The Black Sorrows in 83. The band is still active today, maintaining a reputation as one of Australia's most enduring live acts. But they may not have made it at all without the help of British singer-songwriter Elvis Costello.
0: We're playing in Brisbane, and it's the first time in my life. He's side of stage watching Falcons. He loved the Falcons. And we finish, and we just had So Young, and he loved the song. The audience had gone nuts, and he says, get back up there and do an encore. I said, well, support bands don't. He said, just get up there and do an encore. And we became friends. And then he was the instigator of the first album.

0: comes in to do a sort of a solo tour. He goes to a record store and he says, "What is that?" And he says, "Oh, that's a band called the Black Sorrows." And then he sees my name and he buys 4 copies and sends them off. And his wife, Mary, at the time, falls in love with this record. So she somehow gets 20 copies and gives them all to her friends. It's amazing what a little bit of publicity can do. So that was pretty good, and people are playing. Everybody wants to hear Brown Eyed Girl, which wasn't a hit for Van, but became a sort of hit for me. And all of a sudden, we're sort of getting played
1: everywhere,
0: all around the world, actually. It was a gorgeous little record because it had the beauty of any record is its failure to be perfect. It just had all the beauty about the intent and the will, and it wasn't perfect. You know, the singing wasn't in tune all the time. But there was just something that bonded that record.

0: You go on to have hit after hit after hit. You certainly climbed right back up to the top. You're still not playing guitar, are you? You're concentrating on the sax.
1: No, I wasn't allowed to play guitar. But I was writing. I now could play a little bit because I wrote a lot of those songs. That was the beauty for me. I didn't know anything about anything. I don't know anything about the saxophone. I'm using my ear. That's all I have. That was the best thing I had. And my will.
0: You must have been feeling pretty good about yourself because you had hits like Chained to the Wheel,
1: Never Let Me Go,
0: one after another.
1: Yeah, it was a constant stream for a little while. And because of Nick Smith, I mean, we haven't touched on Nick. And Nick was really the driving wheel. He was what I needed. I needed someone like Nick to rein me in and bring out the cinematic component of a

0: He was everything I'm not.
1: So who is Nick Smith? Because you're still with him today.
0: Yeah, Nick is kind of an aloof character. He's a weirdo on so many different levels. He's a great lyricist.
1: And the two of you have been riding high together ever since. I mean, that were the 80s. We're now into 2026. Just tell me about the guitar, though. When did that pop up?
0: Well, obviously that happened during the Falcon years, but I realised I needed to feed the beast. I brought a guitar. I was mucking around with it. Came up with the first song I kind of really put together that wasn't with the saxophone was So Young. And once again, I didn't know anything about why it worked. It just worked. So that's how that started. And slowly, I never wanted to be playing the guitar in a band. That didn't interest me. In the Falcons and the Sorrows, we'd always have two guitar players. And then I started playing a little bit. You know, then things changed. The difference between the Falcons and the Sorrows were the show has to go on. It wasn't a revolving door on purpose. It was all about the contributing to the band as it was at the time.

0: You listen to your gut all the time, and here you are, as you said, 60-something years later. You're out on tour as we speak with the Quintessential Black Sorrows, Volumes 1 and 2, also released. And they are albums that contain all of Joe Camilleri's music from over the years, right?
1: Well, yeah. They're the things that have made the making of us. But there's all these other songs that are also what the band is about.
0: So it's not quite a greatest hits compilation then?
1: No, it has those elements, but it gives you an opportunity to continue the journey with us. You know, if you buy the record and you put the needle on the groove, hopefully you don't get up and switch it off.
0: Joe, you're still as passionate today as you were when you first set out?
1: I think I'm more so now than ever because I've only got a certain amount of time on this planet and I really haven't found me yet. I think there's still a little bit more digging to do and I'm enjoying playing. I've always enjoyed playing live, but to me it has a different value. Writing a song has different meaning to me. It's as frustrating as it can get. When you write something that you think is valuable, you feel like, I still got something. There's still something to say. I'm not in the game on one level, but I still feel that I'm in the game on so many other different levels of being a musician in this country and playing around the world or whatever comes my way. The biggest thing I've learned is I've learned what disappointment is. And I've learned how to not to take all those things on board and go with it.
0: So of all the songs that you have written, is there one personal favourite?
1: No, not really. It's always the next one. I love this song, Cool Notion. It's one of the best songs I think we've ever written. It just does everything. Harley and Rose does that too. I understand that it's a slice of life. That we all can share.
0: So all your songs are pretty personal to you.
1: Well, they can be. The first 50 are really easy to write, aren't they? Because the first 50 is about you. And then you have to start thinking about the second person, third person. You have to start thinking about ideas.
0: What advice would you have for up-and-coming younger musicians? What would you say to them?
1: You know, the best advice is not to take any advice, which would be the best thing. Because we're all individuals. We all have a way of being able to communicate. The most challenging thing is to not listen to your press and not listen to if you're doing well and the reasons why you're doing well, you know, because it's going to be peaks and valleys. Look at those opportunities that might bring a lot of disappointment but is the making of you.
0: Joe Camilleri, thank you so much for sharing your time. It's just been a pleasure being with you.
1: And you.
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1: It's a beautiful day.
2: We went through a band name, you know, The. And I just happened to say, oh, Jojo Zep. And he just kind of pointed, that's it. I said, no, okay, you know, Zep means Joseph in Maltese, you know, Zep. And that's why my mum called my dad Zep. And he says, no, that's it. I hated it, really. I didn't think that had any value. Little did I know that was kind of like a pretty good name, really. It was original. I eventually added the Falcons. It sounded good to me then. All of a sudden, it was a band. It wasn't about me. Never wanted it to be about me. I just wanted to be in a band. I don't want to feel that I'm the leader of anything. And this band started. We're playing. Once again, Ross Wilson brings it home to me. He's gone to Jamaica. And he's come back with a whole bunch of Jamaican records. And he handed me a whole bunch of things. He said, this is Jacob Miller. This is Tenement Yard. You should look at that record. He's just great. And this is Delroy Wilson. He's singing a song called I'm in a Dancing Mood.

0: He was really generous. The band formed into whatever it became.
1: So he was really trying to carve out your unique style, right?
0: Well, I don't know if he was trying to do that. What he was doing is just being very generous. He's a music lover, you know, first of all. And I've known him for 10 years, even though I didn't know him, you know. He was the guy that gave me a dozen shirts from the Daddy Cool years, because I used to buy all these 50s shirts and things like that, and records, and we walked the same road in some ways.
1: So he starts producing albums for you?
0: Yeah, well, he was really interested in the Falcons because Gary was in Daddy Cool. So we made this record with Ross, and we didn't have that much experience. Certainly I didn't. And I was rough trade, really. I was out there and I could sing a bit, but I didn't really know how to. Being in a studio and knowing when to bang it out.
1: It was a whole new skill for you to learn.
0: Yeah, I could just get my ass kicked, you know, like for days. And I'd go home and I'd be so disappointed in my effort and I couldn't work out what it was. And it was, you got to know when to put the foot down or when to take the foot off, you know. And then I would just go bang, bang, hard, hard, hard, hard, and thinking that it was going to be okay because of the energy. And so what ends up happening, of course, is that you lose all

0: If you're riffing and you're singing, we're doing King of Fools or something, and I might be able to put something together that's funny and then get into the song. But after you do it 20 times...
1: You lose it.
0: You don't have it. It's kind of nothing. And you can't come back tomorrow and do it because they didn't want you to do that, you know.
1: Yeah.
0: So I learned a lot of stuff from Ross.
1: You learnt the hard way, didn't you? Because that first album, sure. Don't Waste It, kind of did nothing until... And the breakthrough really only came about 1979 when Screaming Targets
0: That's off. True, but, it wasn't that harsh.
1: Sorry.
0: It did do something. We had two singles off it, Dancing Shoes

they became really popular. But that was part of our live experience. We had the Honey Dripper. We had all these songs that we could do that people loved. We had the King of Fools. We had all these songs from that album. Right. And people were saying, oh man, you're kind of, you suck, you know, we got to come and see you live. So we made another attempt that was not as good even. The songs weren't as good. But then we recorded Loud and Clear. Now, Loud and Clear changed everything because that was kind of warts and all, and that got to the top 20.

changed everybody's perception on what we can, that's who they are. That's what we want. And so when Screaming Targets was being recorded, Peter Solly, who came over to produce the sports record, which was an incredible big hit, right? In this period of time, I was producing records too. Peter didn't want to do the Falcon. He thought we were some kind of dumbass bar band, you know. He couldn't see what was available to him until Michael Gilinski said, "You're doing this. Just give me 7 days, 2 days rehearsal, 5 days in the studio. That's all you're getting out of me." In those 2 days and the 5 recording days, he fell in love with us as people, fell in love with us as weird, that had a lot of depth, that no one was digging deep enough. And we made this record. And I wrote most of those songs.

0: really quite a learning curve going from being a live band to a studio band, going from not writing your own songs to actually writing hit songs. Mm. All of a sudden you were really flying high and you get discovered in America.
1: Yeah, well, you know, I mean, it's funny how that works, isn't it? Really, you know, from zero to the top end of town for a little bit. I certainly wasn't ready for it. I knew what it was like to be in the bottom end of town, but I didn't know how to approach it. You know, all of a sudden I can buy Art Deco furniture, you know, which I loved, you know, and all of a sudden I could not be hounded for the mortgage. All of a sudden there wasn't just 400 people at a gig, there was 1,000 people, and people were hanging outside. And it's pretty hard to come to grips with that. All of a sudden your head sort of explodes.
0: How did you keep your feet on the ground?
1: I think my wife at the time sort of sorted me out. And I think that disappointment comes rushing in pretty fast, you know. You're only as good as that last single. And the music really, the music scene was still driven by singles. It wasn't really driven by albums so much. And we're still an AM radio land. I don't think record companies were up to the task of digging deep as well. They would give you maybe two singles off an album and you'd have to make another album in a year.

0: It was a lot of pressure.
1: Well, a lot of pressure, and still is, in a different way today. But we could have had more singles off that Screaming Targets record. We could have had that in the charts for a lot longer. It wasn't until the mid-'80s that the record companies realised that records have more value if you market them in a way that people can really think about that. Oh, I like that song. Oh, is that on it? You know, it's on TV. And they're playing Hold On To Me and Chained To The Wheel and Never Let Me Go, whatever was on the records at the time. And all of a sudden you got six singles off an album and the record's in the charts for 90 weeks. It's a different way of approaching it. It was about the marketing.

0: You travel through those late 70s, early 80s, and then you hit a wall, Joe Camilleri.
1: Yeah, well, you know, at 1981, I think we kind of, we were burnt out. We've been to America, around the world. The singles are dried up. They're still pretty good, but the music landscape has changed. You look at all the bands that were happening around, all around the world, they're falling apart like a cheap suit. They're just falling apart because the music's changed. They're still writing sort of similar concepts and they're playing probably better, but nobody wanted that anymore. You know, it was disposable. And so I had a hit, you know, Peter Solly comes out and he says to me, he looks at the tracks and he's on heavy on cocaine and he's at the top, once again, on the top end of town, just had a number one hit with The Knack. And he looks at my stuff and he says, you got two songs and I've got 5 days and I've got four bags of cocaine. And he sacks the band. My band, it's not the same band, it's just him, the drum machine, and me. And he says, this is the best song you got, which is a song called Taxi Mary. I said, you must be joking. Nobody's going to understand that song. He says, it's the best song you got. But he's got two songs. He's got this version of Walk On By that I love, and it becomes

0: Great to have your company. Well, depending on where you're tuning in from, you may or may not know the name of today's special guest. No matter really, because I'm very excited to either introduce you to or further your knowledge about one Joe Camilleri. Joe stands as one of Australia's most dedicated and accomplished musicians. He's the creative force behind several iconic songs, each of which marks significant milestones in Australian music history. Maltese-born Joe has led two of the country's most successful bands, Jojo Zepp and the Falcons and the Black Sorrows. His songwriting prowess is evident in covers by artists like Elvis Costello and John Denver. And beyond performing, he's highly respected as a producer. Today, some 62 years since he first set out, Joe Camilleri is still wowing audiences everywhere. I'm sure after our chat today, you'll know exactly why.
1: Well, I started this caper in 63. I was born in Malta in 1948. My dad came over in 49. A friend of his came back from Australia and he said, go to Australia. It's paradise. It's the best place in the world. And, of course, it turns out to be true. But when you're living in North Altona and we don't even have sewerage, yeah, you kind of think London would be a nicer place to hang out, you know. And the Beatles are just happening, the Rolling Stones and all the things that I love.
0: What were you listening to on the radio at the time?
1: Elvis and Frank Sinatra and that. Crash Paddock, Frankie Lane, Johnny Ray.

0: someone would have a piano and everyone just rally around that. You know, yeah, sheet music was really fashionable and important to have. Someone could play the piano and then we'd sing the songs, or you go to a neighbour's place and you sing the song.
1: Yeah. So do you remember the exact time that you made a decision to say, this is what I want to do with my life?
0: No, I don't really remember that. You know, I was drifting. I left school at 12 and I was just drifting around trying to get a job. My dad was really disappointed in me. I'm one of 10 kids, a third of 10. And what I didn't realise then, he gave up, you know, like all my goods, give up so much to give their children an opportunity for a brighter life. And I was pretty much just pissing it up against the wall. I worked in kind of horrible places, you know, meat factories and non-inspiring situations. So my education was on the street and you kind of learn a lot by that. By the time the 60s came, someone was a bit older, someone had a car. Most of us had no license. It didn't matter. It kind of mattered if you got caught. And we're singing the songs. Let's start a band. That sounds like a good thing. We buy the clothes first. Kind of have to look the part. You know, buy the clothes if we can afford it. And pretty much that's where it started, in a car in Bay Street, Port Melbourne.
1: So you taught yourself to play?
0: Yeah, yeah. You had the book and you had the will. Charlie was the drummer, who was just terrible, still is. We had the look. We kind of had the potential, but it took a lot of work. We gathered up a few songs, things like Walking the Dog. You have to learn it off the record. You have to have a good ear.

0: hated the bass. I hated the idea, and I was the only one that could sing a little bit. So my brother played the piano accordion. So I said, Frankie, hey, you want to join a band? And he says, no, I don't want to be in a band, and I hate you. But I convinced him that it would be really good, and the clothes were really good.
1: Tell me about that look. What was the look you were after for the band?
0: They were blue suits, purple lining. Buttons were also made out of material. A lot of the British beat had the collars had a felt collar, and we had imitation leather plastic vests, which we thought were incredible, but so you kind of look pretty smart. We had Beetle boots. You couldn't buy certain colours. You couldn't get a purple shirt. You had to wait till it was available. You couldn't get corduroy. And I was really interested in all these things, right? I was interested in the look more than the actual music. I was just interested in listening to the music. I never thought that I'd be part of the fabric of the Australian music scene. So we had this look, and there we were, a four-piece band. We got a job in a Catholic church, and everyone had a dance. And then we got this gig playing at the Mod Ball. And the Mod Ball was full of top end of town. It had Normie Rowe, it had those sort of people, Mike Ferber, it had the Wild Colonial Boys.

called the Drollies. I should have thought that through a little bit more, because they were little troll dolls that you could buy in those days. It sort of represented how ugly we were. And there was a band called the King Bees, and they were on after us. And they were really good, but they couldn't sing. There was no singers. And there was an opportunity for me, unknown to me. They just kind of liked what I did. They asked me to join. And these guys were kind of serious. They were university-level intelligence. They were backing people like Normie Rowe.

0: and they promised me money. And I could play a little bit of harmonica. And they liked what I did. And I thought the noise sounded good.
1: So you joined the King Bees. You weren't playing guitar at the time.
0: No. I never had the inspiration to do any of that. I didn't think I'd be a songwriter. I didn't know anything about those things.
1: You were singing for them and on percussion.
0: I wasn't even on percussion. I wasn't doing it. I was just singing and playing harmonica.
1: So were the King Bees successful?
0: Yeah. All of a sudden we're playing 500 shows a year because you're only doing 20-minute shows. So we got a lot of work. They were wild days.
1: How impressed was your dad with what you were doing?
0: Well, you know, it kind of, took a while.
1: I bet
0: you
1: it
0: know,
1: did.
0: My dad, before he died, I would give him tapes, you know, when the Sorrows were sort of in full flight and we thought there's going to be no end to the hits. You know, we were good writers and still are. He would take the tape and listen to it in the car, in the driveway. In the early days, he would just slip me a couple of pound or, you know, a few dollars, and he says, do something, you know, just do something.
1: Cute.
0: I love him for that.
1: So, Joe, you're gigging with the King Bees. You mm-hmm. end up playing with a whole lot of other bands. Quite soon afterwards, the decade turns into the 70s and you pick up a saxophone. Where'd that come from?
0: That was kind of just one of those weird things. I just saw it in the window. I knew I could do that. And I love doo-wop. I was interested in modern jazz. I was interested in architecture. I was still interested in fashion. Like Sonny and Cher, I was making my own gear. 1970, I started playing in a band called Lip and the Double Decker Brothers. I thought I could do that. And I picked it up and I could make a noise. I ended up becoming obsessed by it. And wanting to play. I didn't want to sing anymore. And we're into Captain Beefheart and Frank Zappa and Miles Davis, and we were jamming it all in together. It was incredible on so many different levels. I was picking up things that down the line blew my mind.
2: Dreamed I was an Eskimo. Frozen wind began to blow.

0: roll.
1: You gigged around the place. You're mainly singing, you're playing the sax. And then you come across Stephen Cummings, another very well-known Australian singer, and join a band with him called the Polacco Brothers.
0: Yeah.
1: That doesn't last too long. He goes off to start a band called The Sports, which did very well in this country. Yeah. And you decide to become a singer in your own band called The Falcons.
0: You know, the story there is that, you know, we played together in the Polacco Brothers and we loved the same thing. We ended up living together. And we're going to join this band that had no name. We're Dusty. We're coming in from about 250K away. We played the night before. And we're rehearsing with these geezers, right? And they're top end of town. You've got Daddy Cool. You've got Company Game. And you've got the Four Day Riders. John Plough is from Sydney. And we love the Four Day Riders. We love Daddy Cool.
2: Well,

go to the rehearsal in the afternoon. And I think it freaked Stephen out. It was everything he wanted. We walk out and I say, oh, this is going to be great, Steve, you know. We've got a band. They've got songs. We can write songs. This will be a kickstart to something new. And he says, oh, Joe, I think I'm going to bow out. I think I want to start something different to that, a little bit less traditional and a little bit more in this time. There was Graham Parker, Elvis Costello. There was that scene happening, early punk. It was pre-punk. Uh-huh. And I said, oh, okay. I said, well, that's a drag. And I said, oh, well, I think I'm going to take this opportunity because I think it's kind of everything that I want, you know. I can play the blues and play the rhythm and blues on the saxophone, which I was really interested in. So I joined the band, and God bless Ross Wilson, you know, 10 years down the line. He's a big star. He's got Skyhooks. He's producing records. And he said, I'm starting a label. Would you be interested in being the first singer? I'm under contract. I can't sing this song, this Chuck Berry song. Would you be interested in doing it? And I said, yeah. And so we went in the studio and cut Run Rudolph Run. The next thing I know, I had to have a name. It turned out to be Jojo Zeb. I'm on counter. And then I needed a band. I think the single was Jojo Zeb and his Little Helpers. It was pretty much the Falco.

0: did you get the name Jojo Zep from?
1: Well, I got that from my mum, really, Ross Wilson. He was riffing on something, you know, so you got to call yourself something. And I said, well, you know, Joe Camilleri doesn't sound like a rocker, really, does it? Doesn't sound like something. It just sounds like a guy that's selling you some vegetables.

0: 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Coming next is the BBC News, followed by Good Morning Country.
1: BBC News, I'm John Shea. President Trump says the ceasefire with Iran is on life support as the sides fail to agree terms to start talks on ending the war. He told reporters he was still aiming for complete victory, but he said there was no pressure.
2: They think that, well, I'll get tired of this, or I'll get bored, or I'll have some pressure, but there's no pressure. There's no pressure at all. We're going to have a complete victory. We've already, in theory, had a complete victory from the military standpoint. The military, look, their Navy is dead. They have 150, they had 159 ships. Right now they have zero, other than the little speedboats that go around that got taken out 8 a day by us.
1: Mr. Trump described Iran's response to a US peace offer, as a stupid proposal. With no sign of agreement, oil prices have again risen. The Saudi oil giant Aramco said the conflict had caused the largest ever shock to global energy supplies. European Union foreign ministers have agreed to impose new sanctions on Israeli settlers who've committed violence against Palestinians in the occupied West Bank. Nick Beek reports.
3: The European Union's 27 foreign ministers agreed to sanction three Jewish settlers and four settler organisations whose identities have not yet been published. The EU first targeted extremists 2 years ago, issuing travel bans and asset freezes. But the latest measures had been resisted by Hungary. Viktor Orban's electoral defeat last month has now unblocked the process. Leading Hamas figures are also included in the new sanctions. Israel's foreign minister, Gideon Saar, condemned the move, saying Israeli citizens and entities had been targeted for their political views without any basis.
1: South Africa's parliament will begin setting up an impeachment committee to investigate President Cyril Ramaphosa over a corruption scandal. Mr. Ramaphosa would have a case to answer over the theft of a large amount of foreign currency hidden at one of his houses. He denies wrongdoing. Nomsa Maseko has the details.
4: The Constitutional Court dealt a major blow to President Cyril Ramaphosa and effectively revived the stalled impeachment process against him. The Speaker of Parliament, Thoko Didiza, outlined 6 steps that Parliament would undertake to institute impeachment proceedings. The ANC's top officials have been locked in a meeting to map out their next move.
1: A man accused of attempting to assassinate President Trump during the White House Correspondents' Dinner in Washington last month has pleaded not guilty. Cole Allen, who's 31 and from California, didn't speak during the court appearance in Washington. The plea was entered by his lawyer. Prosecutors allege that he fired a shotgun at a Security Service agent and stormed a checkpoint during a failed attempt to attack the president. World News from the BBC. A federal communications commissioner has said the Trump administration is engaged in a targeted campaign of censorship on Disney and its ABC television network. In a letter to Disney's CEO, the lone Democratic commissioner in the FCC, Ana Gomez, claimed the committee had been weaponized to force the free and independent media into submission. Haiti's Prime Minister Alix Didier Fils-Aimé has said the security situation there is not yet stable enough to allow elections slated for August, but he hopes they could be

0: staged before the end of the year. There have been repeated election delays as criminal gangs have tightened their grip over parts of the country, killing thousands of people and displacing more than a million. The opposition in Sierra Leone has raised concerns over the country's alleged links to international drug trafficking networks. It comes after Spanish police seized 30 tonnes of cocaine from a ship said to have departed from Freetown. The online daily game Wordle, which is played by millions of people around the world, is to be made into a television show. It'll be aired on the US network NBC next year. Joanna Keane reports.
1: Wordle, which has been known to unite families across the world and provoke friendly rivalries, was launched by a software engineer, Josh Wardle, in 2021. Just months later, it was acquired by the New York Times for an undisclosed seven-figure sum. Players get six chances to guess a random five-letter word, with green tiles indicating they've got the right letter in the right place and yellow tiles showing a correct letter but in the wrong place. The game show version will see teams of three players go head-to-head to win cash prizes. It'll be hosted by the NBC news anchor Savannah Guthrie. For NBC, it's a chance to make a game loved by so many into a popular game show. For the New York Times, it reflects its ambitions to expand its content beyond traditional news.
0: BBC News.
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Oh, very good morning to you. Apologies there, my mouse froze on me. Nothing worse than a frozen mouse at this time of the morning. It is good morning country. It is Walshy on the wireless. And wherever you are, thank you for your company. I hope your day is shaping up to be a nice one. What's on the agenda on this Tuesday, the 12th of May? Well, we've got our rural livestock report. It'll be along in just on a fraction over 20 minutes from now. We've got our CD giveaway this morning, another copy of Coral Renee's album, Pink Is My Colour. And we'll do that following the 6:30 news. And I'm delighted to play you an interview. I had a chat with Dingo. He's a producer, a singer-songwriter, and he's got a new single and a forthcoming album coming up. He's also the partner of Casey Chambers. And he'll talk about a little bit about touring. He's got some amazing shows coming up. That's around just before 7:15. On Good Morning Country, it's Walshy on the wireless. A very good morning to you. I've got the jukebox locked and loaded, and the Fargon Beauties are standing by to get the music up and running.

Casa Daily there, music from Troy's catalogue, very extensive catalogue, and just a snippet. I smoked with William Merle. Prior to that, Chasing Rodeo, Fred Brophy's son, Texas Swing. Folks, we are heading to the Rural Livestock Report. Troy will take us back to the Clarence Valley, where he was known as the River Boy. A story from McLean area. And also V8 Town, all about the Shell V8 and his South Grafton Shell. It was in those days. Troy Cassidaly.

Welcome to your daily market update, powered by Auctions Plus, Australia's largest online livestock marketplace. I'm Alex McLaughlin with today's report. Commercial cattle listings ease for the week ending Friday, May 8th by 7% to end the week with 15,040 head listed, continuing the recent pullback in numbers. Despite the smaller offering, buyer confidence lifted noticeably with strong competition across most young cattle categories, helping underpin a dearer market overall. Clearance rates remain solid at 85% on average. The Auctions Plus Young Cattle Indicator jumped 24 cents to average 484 cents per kilo live weight, while value over reserve lifted $20 to average $135 per head, pointing to stronger bidding activity and buyers prepared to stretch further for quality lines. Steers made up the largest share of listings and generally sold into a firmer market. The 200 to 280 kilogram category lifted 13 cents to average 523 cents a kilo, while those weighing between 280 and 330 kilogram steers gained 2 cents, and those in the 330 to 400 kilogram lines improved by 8 cents. Competition remained particularly strong across these feeder weight categories, with clearance rates above 89%. Lighter categories weighing under 200 kilograms were the only category to soften, easing 16 cents to average 530 cents per kilo, although clearance rates reached a healthy 93%. Heifer results were also improved, particularly through the heavier weights. The standout category was those weighing 330 to 400 kilograms, which lifted by 55 cents to average 446 cents per kilo, while those heifers weighing between 200 to 280 kilograms rose 42 cents to average 431 cents a kilo. Heavier heifers weighing over 400 kilograms edged 5 cents higher. Strong competition for replacement and feeder sale females saw the 200 to 280 kilogram category clear at 98%. Breeding stock results were more mixed, though demand was proven units remained solid. Non-stationated cows and calves lifted $789 per head to average $2,774 with some great genetics on offer, while station-mated cows and calves improved $567 per head. PTRC cows continued to attract steady competition, averaging $1,867 per head for a 78% clearance rate. That concludes today's daily market update, brought to you by Auctions Plus, dedicated to connecting ag.

0: very good morning to you as you're waking around Australia on this Tuesday morning. Tuesday, May 12. It is Walshy on the wireless and I am in the bunker in Harrington on the mid-north coast of New South Wales. We're halfway between Taree and Port Macquarie. Folks, we'll work our way through to news and weather, top of the hour. And we've got the jukebox locked and loaded with another of our very, very talented singer-songwriters and Star Maker winner, Golden Guitar winner. She's done it all. And now she's mentoring the younger in the musical journey from, along with her husband, down on the Central Coast. Folks, we'll get back to that music mix in just a moment. It is Walshy on the wireless. Good morning.
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Jenna Jeffries there, music from Jenna's catalog, Girls Night Out. Prior to that, we had Dancing with Elvis. And from the later album, we had Ferris Wheel Ride, Cash, and Vintage, all from Jenna Jeffries. Folks, if you're departing top of the hour, thank you for your company this morning. I do hope you can join me again tomorrow, Wednesday, from the bunker here in Harrington from 5, and we'll do it all again. In the meantime, Jenna Jeffries with Josephine and Under the Influence of Love will take us to the news and weather.

0: The final passengers of a cruise ship at the centre of an outbreak of Hunter virus have begun their journey home. Four Australians, one permanent resident and a New Zealand citizen have been flown to the Netherlands, where a government plane will pick them up and bring them to Perth. They'll be quarantined in Western Australia for at least 3 weeks. At least eight passengers from the cruise ship have tested positive to the virus, which has been linked to three deaths. Yesterday, Health Minister Mark Butler said the Australians did not have symptoms. Legislation which intends to help reduce gambling harm will be introduced to federal parliament today. Proposed reforms will include fewer gambling ads across various media, a ban on so-called pocket pokies, and improved financial counselling. Advocates have slammed the move, which was outlined by the Prime Minister at the National Press Club last month, as not doing enough to address gambling. Australian authorities and humanitarian organisations are being called on to help a Yazidi woman who was enslaved by ISIS for 12 years to be reunited with her family. The woman was taken when she was just 9 years old and has recently been freed. But due to circumstances beyond their control, her family, who live in Australia, cannot travel to Iraq. Yazidi community leader Sami Shibo told National Radio News the family is desperate to reunite.
1: We are asking the Australian government and humanitarian organization to urgently support this young Yazidi woman with protection. She unimaginable crime under ISIS captivity, and now she deserves safety, dignity, and chance to rebuild her life.
0: US President Donald Trump says the ceasefire with Iran is on life support. Washington has rejected Tehran's latest peace offer, which was sent on Sunday. Mr. Trump labelled it totally unacceptable and a piece of garbage. The ceasefire, which came into effect in early April, has been largely respected by both sides. Speaking at the White House overnight, Mr. Trump said he's confident the US will prevail.
2: They think that, well, I'll get tired of this, or I'll get bored, or I'll have some pressure, but there's no pressure. There's no pressure at all. We're going to have a complete victory. We've already, in theory, had a complete victory from the military standpoint.
0: Britain's Prime Minister Keir Starmer has vowed to fight any leadership challenge following last week's disastrous local election results, the BBC's Rob Watson reports.
3: Facing a drip of calls from his own party to resign, Keir Starmer is showing a mix of defiance and humility. In yet another speech aimed at shoring up his long faltering government, he said he understood what was driving voter anger, from the squeeze on living standards to run-down city centres. But he said a leadership contest would plunge Britain into the kind of chaos seen under the Conservatives, with their multiple changes of Prime Minister. The speech is unlikely to dent his deep unpopularity within the country or his party. But the big question now, will anyone actually challenge him in the next few hours?
0: Four ministerial aides have quit and there are now 60 MPs calling on Mr. Starmer to resign. Turning to sport, Australian trap shooter Penny Smith has broken the world record at the World Cup in Kazakhstan. The 31-year-old scored 30 out of 30 to win the women's trap round. This year, the sport implemented a new finals format, which is designed to be faster and more intense. Smith says her first time competing under the new format was a great experience.
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0: A very good morning to you as you're waking around Australia on this Tuesday morning. It is May 12. Folks, we'll get back to the music mix this next section to take us through to the following news and weather. And following that news and weather, we'll have our CD giveaway. It is Walshy on the Wireless, Tuesday, May 12, and let's look at the weather around Australia.
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0: In Brisbane today, partly cloudy, a shower or two, 24. Sydney, partly cloudy, a shower or two, 23. Canberra, 19 and partly cloudy, while in Melbourne, cloud clearing, 21. Hobart,

0: partly cloudy 17, and Adelaide 24 and partly cloudy. Perth, sunny 27, and Alice Springs, mostly sunny 23. Into Queensland, Cairns, partly cloudy, a shower or 2, 28. Townsville, partly cloudy, a shower or 2, 29. And Mackay, partly cloudy, a shower or 2, 26. It'll be 27 and partly cloudy in Rockhampton and Hervey Bay, partly cloudy, showers 25. Gander, 26 and partly cloudy. Into New South Wales, Armidale, cloudy, a shower or 2, 17. Oakland's Orange, I beg your pardon, partly cloudy, 17. And Yass, partly cloudy, 20. It'll be sunny and 21 and Young and Cooma, cloudy, 17. Batemans Bay and Bega, both partly cloudy with a shower or 2 and 21. Wallen Griffith, sunny, 23. Into Victoria, Mildura, becoming cloudy, 24. Swanhill, mostly sunny, 24. And Shepparton, sunny, 22. Bansdale, morning fog, then sunny, top of 20. Horsham, sunny, 23. And Warrnambool, sunny, 21. Into South Australia and Mount Gambier, morning fog, then mostly sunny, 22. Port Pirie, mostly sunny, 36, and Ceduna, sunny, 21. Into Tasmania, Noobina, cloudy, 16. Ewenville, partly cloudy, 18. And Oatlands, cloud clearing, 16. In the Territory, Darwin, partly cloudy and 34. Moving to WA, and Albany, sunny, 25. Bunbury, 23, and sunny. And Karratha, sunny, 32. Newman today, 28 and sunny, and Kununurra today, sunny, 34. Broome, sunny, 34 also. Here in Harrington and Taree on the mid-north coast of New South Wales, partly cloudy, showers, and a top of 22. You're up to date with news, sport and weather, and we'll get back to the music mix in just a moment. It is Walshy on the wireless. Good morning.
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5: G'day, folks. This is Clelia Adams. And with the sun coming up around Australia, you're with me on Good Morning Country on the Community Radio Network.

us a track from Johnny Lyon and guest Willie Nelson and Old School. Prior to that, a double from the lovely Clearer Adams. We had Speed of the Sound of Loneliness and Bag and Baby's Arms. Folks, we're heading through to the news and weather. CD giveaway will follow. Hold the phones. I'll give you the cue to call to get us to that news and weather. Tom Curtin, Just Give It a Crack. And we'll follow it up with music from Slim Dusty.

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2: Good morning, I'm Laura Devoy. The final passengers of a cruise ship at the centre of an outbreak of Hunter virus have begun their journey home. Four Australians, one permanent resident and a New Zealand citizen have been flown to the Netherlands, where a government plane will pick them up and bring them to Perth. They'll be quarantined in Western Australia for at least 3 weeks. At least eight passengers from the cruise ship have tested positive to the virus, which has been linked to three deaths. Yesterday, Health Minister Mark Butler said the Australians did not have symptoms. Legislation which intends to help reduce gambling harm will be introduced to federal parliament today. Proposed reforms will include fewer gambling ads across various media, a ban on so-called pocket pokies, and improved financial counselling. Advocates have slammed the move, which was outlined by the Prime Minister at the National Press Club last month, as not doing enough to address gambling. Australian authorities and humanitarian organisations are being called on to help a Yazidi woman who was enslaved by ISIS for 12 years to be reunited with her family. The woman was taken when she was just 9 years old and has recently been freed. But due to circumstances beyond their control, her family, who live in Australia, cannot travel to Iraq. Yazidi community leader Sami Shibo told National Radio News the family is desperate to reunite.
3: We are asking the Australian government and humanitarian organization to urgently support this young Yazidi woman with protection. She an immeasurable crime under ISIS captivity, and now she deserves safety, dignity, and chance to rebuild her life.
2: US President Donald Trump says the ceasefire with Iran is on life support. Washington has rejected Tehran's latest peace offer, which was sent on Sunday. Mr. Trump labelled it totally unacceptable and a piece of garbage. The ceasefire, which came into effect in early April, has been largely respected by both sides. Speaking at the White House overnight, Mr. Trump said he's confident the US will prevail.
4: They think that, well, I'll get tired of this, or I'll get bored, or I'll have some pressure, but there's no pressure. There's no pressure at all. We're going to have a complete victory. We've already, in theory, had a complete victory from the military standpoint.
2: Britain's Prime Minister Keir Starmer has vowed to fight any leadership challenge following last week's disastrous local election results, the BBC's Rob Watson reports.
5: Facing a drip of calls from his own party to resign, Keir Starmer is showing a mix of defiance and humility. In yet another speech aimed at shoring up his long faltering government, he said he understood what was driving voter anger, from the squeeze on living standards to run-down city centres. But he said a leadership contest would plunge Britain into the kind of chaos seen under the Conservatives, with their multiple changes of Prime Minister. The speech is unlikely to dent his deep unpopularity within the country or his party, but the big question now, will anyone actually challenge him in the next few hours?
2: Four ministerial aides have quit and there are now 60 MPs calling on Mr. Starmer to resign. Turning to sport, Australian trap shooter Penny Smith has broken the world record at the World Cup in Kazakhstan. The 31-year-old scored 30 out of 30 to win the women's trap round. This year, the sport implemented a new finals format, which is designed to be faster and more intense. Smith says her first time competing under the new format was a great experience.
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0: A very good morning to you as you're waking around Australia on this Tuesday morning. It is May 12. I'm Kevin Walsh, broadcasting from the bunker in Harrington on the mid-north coast of New South Wales. We've got our CD giveaway coming up in a moment. Hold the phones. I will give you the cue to call at the appropriate time. And it's Coral Renee's album, Pink Is My Colour. We'll give you that opportunity when I give you the cue to call. Firstly, let's look at the weather around Australia for this Tuesday morning.
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0: In Brisbane today, partly cloudy, a shower or two, 24. Sydney, partly cloudy, a shower or two, 23. 19 and partly cloudy, Canberra. Melbourne, cloud clearing, 21. And Hobart, partly cloudy, 17. Adelaide, 24 and partly cloudy, while in Perth, sunny, 27. Alice Springs, mostly sunny, 23. Now into Queensland, Cairns, partly cloudy, a shower or two, 28. Townsville, partly cloudy, a shower or two, 29. And Mackay, 26 and partly cloudy with a shower or two. In Rockhampton, partly cloudy, 27. And Hervey Bay, partly cloudy, showers, 25. And Gander, partly cloudy, 26. Into New South Wales, Armidale, cloudy, a shower or two, 17. Orange, partly cloudy, 17. And Yass, 20 and partly cloudy. Young, 21 and sunny. And Cooma, 17 and cloudy. In Batemans Bay, both Batemans Bay and Bega, partly cloudy, a shower or two, and both a top of 21, while in Griffith, sunny and 23. Into Victoria, Mildura, becoming cloudy, 24, Swan Hill, mostly sunny, 24, and Shepparton, sunny, 22. Bairnsdale, morning fog, then sunny, 20, and Horsham, sunny, a top of 20, Warrnambool, sunny, 21. Into South Australia, Mount Gambier, morning fog, then mostly sunny, 22. Port Pirie, mostly sunny, 26. And Ceduna, sunny, 21. Into Tasmania, Nubina, cloudy, 16. Huonville, 18 and partly cloudy. And the Oatlands, cloud clearing, 16. In the Territory, Darwin, partly cloudy, 34. Moving to WA, Albany, sunny 25, Bunbury sunny 23, Karratha 32 and sunny, and Newman 28 and sunny. In Kununurra, it'll be sunny and 34, while in Broome 34 and sunny. Here in Harrington and Taree on the mid-north coast of New South Wales, partly cloudy with showers and a top of 22. You're up to date with news, sport and weather. We'll work our way through to the next bulletin around 22 and a half minutes from now. Hold the phones, I'll give you the cue to call. We're going to our CD giveaway and we will give you the cue to call. And also following the next news and weather, we'll give you the cue to call to start again up after that news. It's Walshy on the Wireless, Tuesday, the 12th of May.
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0: Our CD giveaway this morning comes from the Hunter-based singer-songwriter Coral Renee. Pink Is My Colour is the album, and we have another copy to give away. We'll feature two of the tracks on this album. The majority of the tracks, apart from the bonus track, were produced and mixed by Simon Johnson, and uses a great array of very talented musicians. Bradley Berg and Simon Johnson's there with bass guitar, and Liam Kennedy Clark on the keyboards. We'll feature the title track, Pink Is My Colour, and follow it up with a single that was released, The Devil Wears Cowgirl Boots. Hold the phones, I'll give you the cue to call at the appropriate time. In the meantime, here's that double play from Coral Renee.

folks, that's Coral Renee, and the album is Pink Is My Colour, and the two tracks we featured, the title track, and we also featured The Devil Wears Cowgirl Boots. Folks, we are heading to news and weather, and if you're departing, thank you for your company. Have a safe, enjoyable day, and I hope you can join me again tomorrow, Wednesday, from the bunker here in Harrington, and of course Thursday, Heather Farrell out of Horsham. But in the meantime, to take us through to the news and weather, I've got Vanessa Bourne, I've got Lloyd back, and maybe a little bit of Lance Friend in there fitting the bill, and we'll open up the phones, and you've got 12 minutes to get your name into the draw. 0488 677 645. 0488 677 645. 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
2: Good morning, I'm Laura Devoy. The federal government is set to reveal a smaller deficit when it hands down the budget tonight. Among the measures, Treasurer Jim Chalmers is expected to announce changes to negative gearing and the capital gains tax. Dr. Chalmers has flagged a near $50 billion deficit over 4 years, which is better than was forecast in December. He's also promised spending restraint given rising inflation and interest rates. Researchers say Australia needs to move beyond

0: governments are struggling to decide when stronger intervention is required. Associate Professor Anya Kotaba cited South Australia's harmful algal bloom as an example. She told National Radio News a key step is moving from monitoring to action.
1: We're really good at monitoring, but the action, again, is very, first, very fragmented. Second, it usually only happens afterwards, after disaster strikes, so we're not really very good with prevention or preparedness yet. And we have excellent science, but we still have weak governance.
0: An Aboriginal community will today learn whether its landmark case against one of Australia's biggest iron ore companies has been successful. Yindjibarndi says Fortescue Metals Group damaged its land when it mined in Western Australia's Pilbara region without consent. Yindjibarndi wants $1 billion for cultural damage, $678 million for economic loss, more than $34 million for the destruction of sites, and $112 million for the impact of social disharmony. Federal Court Justice Stephen Burley will hand down his judgment today. In the UK, Prime Minister Keir Starmer insists he can prove his doubters wrong as he resists calls to resign. Mr. Starmer's popularity has plummeted and pressure on his leadership increased after Labour's disastrous results in last week's local elections. Today, four ministerial aides have quit and at least 70 MPs are calling on Mr. Starmer to step down immediately or set a timetable for his departure. But he maintains he's still the right person for the job.
2: I know I have my doubters, and I know I need to prove them wrong, and I will.
0: European Union foreign ministers have agreed to impose new sanctions on Israeli settlers who have committed violence against Palestinians in the occupied West Bank. The BBC's Nick Beek reports from Brussels.
3: The European Union's 27 foreign ministers agreed to sanction three Jewish settlers and four settler organisations whose identities have not yet been published. The EU first targeted extremists 2 years ago, issuing travel bans and asset freezes. But the latest measures had been resisted by Hungary. Viktor Orban's electoral defeat last month has now unblocked the process. Leading Hamas figures are also included in the new sanctions. Israel's foreign minister, Gideon Saar, condemned the move, saying Israeli citizens and entities had been targeted for their political views without any basis.
0: Turning to sport, Mitchell Starc's Delhi Capitals have defeated the Punjab Kings by 3 wickets in the Indian Premier League. The Kings batted first and scored 210. Starc took 2 wickets. Cooper Connolly hit 38 runs, while Marcus Stoinis managed just one. Starc was not required to bat as the Capitals reached the target with 3 wickets and 1 over to spare.
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went down to Georgia, he was looking for a soul to steal. He was in a bind because he was way behind and he was willing to make a deal. When he came across this young man sawing on a fiddle and playing it hot, and the devil jumped up on a hickory stump and said, "Boy, let me tell you what. I guess you didn't know it, but I'm a fiddle player too. And if you'd care to take a dare, I'll make a bet with you. Now you play pretty good fiddle, boy, but give the devil his due. I bet a fiddle of gold against your soul, 'cause I think I'm better than you."

opened up his case and he said, "I'll start this show." And fire flew from his fingertips as he rosined up his bow. And he pulled the bow across the strings and it made an evil hiss. And then a band of demons

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And he laid that golden fiddle on the ground at Johnny's feet. Johnny said, "Devil, just come on back if you ever want to try again. I done told you once, you son of a bitch, I'm the best."

Charlie Daniels, the Charlie Daniels Band. The devil went down to Georgia. Charlie Daniels was born in Wilmington, North Carolina in 1936 and sadly left us in 2020. We opened up this morning with Abacab by Genesis and Joan Armour Trading. I love it when you call me names. It's 7:18 on our Tuesday morning, May 12th. And we've got some more beautiful weather coming for us in the central west. The leaves are just about all on the ground now, but the sun's shining. It is beautiful out there the last 4 or 5 days, and today will be no different. We've got a mostly sunny but dry day for Orange today and 17 degrees. Mostly sunny tomorrow, Thursday and Friday. Mostly sunny but dry on Saturday too, and tops right across all these days of 16 up to 18 degrees. It's 11 degrees now in Canoundra, sunny and 22 for you today. Then tomorrow, mostly sunny and a high of 20 degrees. Forbes and Parks, 12.5 degrees for you right now, sunny and 23 today. Then tomorrow, mostly sunny and a best of 21 or 22. Yeovil, 11 degrees right now, mostly sunny and 21 for you today. And the Bureau is telling us tomorrow, mostly sunny and a high of 20 degrees. Wellington, you're out to 10 degrees, partly cloudy but dry today, and 21 your high. Then tomorrow, mostly sunny and a best of 20. And some more rain for Sydney. It's 16 degrees right now, 80% chance of up to 5 mils of rain for Sydney today, the Bureau saying, and a best of 23 degrees. Then tomorrow, some showers around lunchtime and into the afternoon, and a best of 20 or 21 degrees. Let's get into our Tuesday morning with The Cause.

Gillian Welch, Look at Miss Ohio, off her album Soul Journey, and that is a soulful song and a soulful voice, isn't it? It is 7:32 on our Tuesday morning. It is 12 degrees, headed for a top of 18 in Orange today, and dry weather for the next couple of days at least. Just beautiful weather we're getting at this time of year. It appears the long search for the man accused of shooting dead three people in Lake Carjellico in Lake January has ended, with a badly decomposed body being found by a council vehicle used during the triple murder. The body, believed to be that of Julian Ingram, has been found by National Parks and Wildlife personnel who were on a feral animal eradication mission in the Mount Hope area, northeast of Lake Carjellico. A firearm was found by the body. Hopefully now the people of the small town of Lake Carjellico can stop looking over their shoulders or through their curtains and return to some normality in their lives. You always want to see people like this brought to justice in instances like this, but sometimes it just doesn't happen that way, huh?

Bob Thomas, Matchbox 20, Real World at 7:41 on our Tuesday morning. This is FM 107.5, the local station. We call this the Morning Muster. My name is Dodge, and thank you very much for being with me this morning. We hope you have a fantastic week, and we can't blame the weather if we don't, huh? It is May 12, and on this day in history, in 2008, a massive earthquake levelled 80% of structures in the affected area of China's Sichuan province, killing an estimated 90,000 people. In 1937, King George VI was crowned following the abdication of Edward VIII. In 1932, this day, the body of the son of American aviator Charles Lindbergh was found in New York. He was kidnapped. In 1997, Australian swimmer Susie Maroney becomes the first to swim from Cuba to Florida. Remember that? She was just 22 years of age at the time. She's 51 these days, the lady from Cronulla. I think she lives on the Queensland coast these days. In 1967, Jimi Hendrix, Are You Experienced album is released, considered one of the most influential debut albums ever. And this day in 1965, the Rolling Stones first record their smash hit, Satisfaction, their first major hit.

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1: The Ferrets, Don't Fall in Love, a fantastic song, a terrible band name, but anyway, it was a really good song. That was from the 70s. A call out this morning to our local sponsors of the station here at FM 107.5. They appreciate the importance of community radio to our area, and we thank them very much. 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
2: Good morning, I'm Laura Devoy. The Finance Minister says debt will be lower, deficits smaller and the budget in a stronger position. Treasurer Jim Chalmers will tonight deliver his fifth budget. It's expected to include changes to negative gearing and the capital gains tax, cuts to the National Disability Insurance Scheme and a productivity package. The deficit is expected to be smaller than predicted in December. Finance Minister Katie Gallagher told the ABC it will be an ambitious but responsible budget.
3: I hope that people see all of the decisions we've taken about getting the budget in better shape. Debt will be lower, the deficits will be smaller, the budget will be in a stronger position, but also dealing with some of these really difficult challenges across the economy, including in housing.
2: The last 22 passengers on a cruise ship at the centre of a Hunter virus outbreak have disembarked. The group was scheduled to be flown to the Netherlands overnight. From there, they'll return to their home countries. The Australian government is repatriating four Aussies, one permanent resident and one New Zealand citizen.

0: ISIS for more than a decade has finally been freed but is unable to reunite with her family. The Yazidi woman was taken when she was just 9 years old. Her family subsequently moved to Australia. Now she's safe in a refugee camp in Iraq and her family is desperate to see her. But Yazidi community leader Sami Shibo told National Radio News the family cannot travel to the Middle East due to circumstances beyond their control.
1: Her family is extremely concerned and emotional. They have spent many years living with uncertainty, fear and pain, not knowing whether she was alive or dead.
0: US President Donald Trump says the ceasefire with Iran is on life support as the two sides fail to agree to terms to start talks on ending the war. He told reporters he was still aiming for complete victory. With no sign of any imminent agreement, oil prices have again risen. The BBC's Sarah Smith is in Washington.
2: There have been mixed messages from the Trump administration in the last few days, with senior officials declaring the military campaign in Iran was over. President Trump has contradicted that, saying in a TV interview that Iran was defeated, but that doesn't mean they're done. Iran wants an end to the US blockade of the Strait of Hormuz and the lifting of economic sanctions before beginning discussions about its stockpile of highly enriched uranium. But allowing Iranian ships free passage before discussing the country's nuclear program would eliminate a major point of leverage for Donald Trump.
0: A Christian charity will serve more than 12,000 meals as it celebrates International Nurses Day. The Rapid Relief Team, part of the Plymouth Brethren Christian Church, is hosting events for health workers at more than 30 hospitals across Australia. The organisation says International Nurses Day is about showing gratitude to nurses who work around the clock to care for people when they need it most. Turning to sport, Carlton coach Michael Voss has reportedly resigned. Voss has been under pressure for weeks, with the Blues having won just one game so far this year. Carlton is scheduled to play the Western Bulldogs on Saturday night. And Australian trap shooter Penny Smith has broken the world record at the World Cup in Kazakhstan. The 31-year-old scored 30 out of 30 to win the women's trap round.
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But to be fair, I never stop and ask for directions either. But that's because it would be a complete waste of time for everybody, because I've got an auditory disorder where I can't actually hear directions properly. Like, I can see your face and I know that what's coming out probably makes perfectly good sense and sounds like this. Oh yeah, it's easy. Just go down to the second set of lights, turn right, go to the roundabout, third exit, it's the fourth street down. Got it? But what I hear is, oh yeah, it's easy. Go down to the second set of lights. Got it? There's only two ways to give a woman like me directions. Right, the first way is give me directions the way a woman gives directions, right? Which means you need to have your hands out, okay? Because you might need to tell someone that they have to veer. And in order to explain veering, you have to show it, because it's not a turn, right? You're not asking them to turn right, you're saying just veer right. So you need your hands out. And then to give directions like a woman, you do it like this. You go, okay, let me think. Oh, I've got it. Yeah, okay. Okay, listen. Go down to the next set of lights and you'll see a big furniture shop on the corner. It's got really lovely stuff in it. There's like a 10-seater table. There's a matching buffet. There's this really beautiful vertical mirror. Actually, no, there isn't. That got sold last Wednesday. Don't look for the mirror. That's gone. Anyway, it's beautiful stuff. It's lovely. Okay, so don't turn there. Go past that. But probably the best way, you've got to make sure a woman like me is looking and listening. So I need two senses on the go, and you've got to speak slowly. Right? So you go like this. Okay, look, listen. Go down to the next set of lights, then ask someone else. You're welcome.

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It is 20 past 8 on our FM 107.5 local radio station. Thanks for joining me. This is The Morning Muster. My name is Dodge. Jeff Rogers will be in the chair from 9 o'clock this morning with his great mix of music and very interesting interviews. It is May 12th, and if it's your birthday, happy birthday from all of us. You share it with some pretty famous people. Florence Nightingale, the British nurse who revolutionised nursing during the Crimean War. She was born in 1820 in Florence, Italy. Actress Katharine Hepburn was born in 1907 this day in Hartford, Connecticut. She would leave us in 2003. Burt Bacharach, the American composer of so many hits, I'll Never Fall in Love Again and Raindrops Keep Falling on My Head and more. He was born in 1928 this day in Kansas City, Missouri. He left us in 2023. Reg Gasnier, famous St. George and Australian Test Rugby League centre, was born in Sydney this day in 1939 at the start of the Second World War. He died in 2014. English rock musician Ian Dury of Ian Dury and the Blockheads was born in 1942 in Essex in England. He died in 2000. Australian funny man Glenn Robbins of Kath and Kim fame is 70 today. Remember his character, Uncle Arthur? Absolutely brilliant. And born this day in Birmingham, England in 1948, Steve Winwood. He is 78 today.

Chisel, off their album Chisel. That is No Sense. It's a song about an obsessed fan of Jimmy Barnes from Wollongong who used to write to him all the time and at times threaten self-harm. And he said, it just doesn't make sense because I've never ever met you. It is 12 degrees in Orange, mostly sunny today, but dry, and 17 the high, mostly sunny Wednesday, Thursday and Friday, mostly sunny on Saturday too, and highs across the rest of the week of 16 to 18 degrees in Orange. And the winds, unlike yesterday, fairly mild today, so it's going to be a cracker of a day. 13 for Canoundra. Morning, everyone in Canoundra. Sunny and 22 for you today. Tomorrow, mostly sunny and 20 degrees. Forbes and Parks, you're out to 15 degrees, sunny and a high of 23 today. Tomorrow, mostly sunny and 21 or 22. Yeovil, you're out to 17 degrees, mostly sunny and 21 for you today. How pleasant's that? Tomorrow, mostly sunny and 20 degrees. The high, Wellington, you're out to 15 degrees, partly cloudy and dry for you today, and 21. Then tomorrow, almost a carbon copy, mostly sunny and 20 degrees. And the showers continuing for Sydney at 16 degrees right now, 60% chance of up to 5 mils of rain, the Bureau saying today, and a high of 23. Then tomorrow, showers around lunchtime continuing in the afternoon, and 20 or 21 the high. Here's Bruce Springsteen, Brilliant Disguise. Morning Central West.

Darius Rucker, ex Hootie and the Blowfish. He's now out in his own, and that's getting old, that song now, Wagon Wheel, but it's still a beauty. He's got the most beautiful voice, doesn't he? It is 8:46 on our Tuesday morning. Those free childcare seat checks, who I told you about yesterday, sponsored by Orange and Cabon City Councils, or Orange City Council and Cabon Council, they are continuing today. Families across Orange and Cabon are being encouraged to take advantage of free child car seat checks with qualified fitters visiting local preschools and kindergartens from March until this month, delivered through the Orange and Cabon Council's local government road safety program. The initiative aims to ensure kids are travelling as safe as possible every time they're in the vehicle. Now, those checks have been going on since March, as I said, and they're on today. There's one on right now, 8:30 until 9:30 at Play, Learn, Live Better Preschool. That's on 88 Dalton Street, Orange. But if you miss it today, there's one tomorrow from 8 until 9 at the Kiddie Academy. That's at Tilopia Way, 32 Tilopia Way. That's up at North Orange. And then also on Thursday, the Rise Early Learning Centre, 1529 Forest Road in Orange. So there's three opportunities for Orange this week, and then they continue into next week. So a great initiative by Orange and Cabon Councils to make sure all of our kiddies are travelling safely. Jeff Rogers from 9 o'clock this morning with his great music and interviews. Until then, we've got some David Gray. Gonna

Cyndi Lauper, time after time, and the time is 8:54 on our Tuesday morning. Thanks very much for being with me on the Morning Muster this morning. My name's been Dodge. I'll be back tomorrow morning from 7 o'clock. Jeff's in next with his music and his interviews. Enjoy the day, whatever you do, and if you've got the means to do it, why don't you pay it on for somebody, huh? Have a great day. Here's Zac Brown.

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1: Good morning, I'm Laura Devoy. The Federal Treasurer says there will be five major packages in tonight's budget. They focus on fuel security, cost of living and housing, productivity, tax reform and savings. Jim Chalmers says the budget will include more than the usual amount of savings and more than the usual amount of reform. He says it comes in the face of significant global economic uncertainty.
2: So the budget will be about helping people through this global oil shock at the same time as we reform our tax system and our economy for the future as well. Now, the developments in the Middle East are a reason to act more decisively and more urgently, not to kick the can down the road.
1: The federal government will today introduce legislation to Parliament which intends to help reduce gambling harm. The proposed reforms will include fewer gambling ads across various media, a ban on so-called pocket pokies, and improved financial counselling. But they've been criticised by advocates for not doing enough to address gambling. There are calls for more consideration of people and the environment when considering climate risks. Researchers from Adelaide University say governments are too focused on identifying and analysing climate risks, and there's not enough work being done to reduce the risk. Associate Professor Anya Kataba cited South Australia's harmful algal bloom as an example. She told National Radio News there's an undervaluation of social, ecological and health impacts of climate.
3: A lot of modelling focuses on economic losses, on financial losses, on infrastructure losses. Actually thinking about people and the communities is key barrier

0: is on life support. It comes after Washington rejected Tehran's latest proposal for talks to end the war.
1: The ceasefire is on massive life support, where the doctor walks in and says, "Sir, your loved one has approximately a 1% chance of living."
0: In the UK, the Cabinet will meet later this afternoon after dozens of MPs called on Prime Minister Keir Starmer to resign. Mr Starmer's popularity has plummeted in recent months, and there have been calls for him to stand down following a disastrous result for Labour in last week's local elections. At least four ministerial aides have quit, and more than 70 MPs are calling on him to step down immediately or set a timetable for his resignation. Mr Starmer insists he's still the right person for the job.
2: I have my doubters, and I know I need to prove them wrong, and I will.
0: The late Virginia Giuffre's book, Nobody's Girl, a memoir of surviving abuse and fighting for justice, has won the top prize at the British Book Awards. Published after her death last year, the book recounts abuse Ms. Giuffre allegedly suffered at the hands of Jeffrey Epstein and his associates. Ms. Giuffre also won the Freedom to Publish Prize alongside Sarah Wynne Williams. Her book, Careless People, a cautionary tale of power, greed and lost idealism, looks at Meta's approach to political influence, China and the well-being of teenagers. Meta has denied allegations made in the book. Turning to sport, Mitchell Starc's Delhi Capitals have defeated the Punjab Kings by 3 wickets in the Indian Premier League. The Kings batted first and scored 210. Starc took 2 wickets. Cooper Connolly hit 38 runs, while Marcus Stoinis managed just 1. Starc was not required to bat as the Capitals reached the target with 3 wickets and 1 over to spare.
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A great song from Mary Chapin Carpenter from the album Time, Sex, Love, and this is me leaving you. Time is 11 minutes past 9, temperature is just under 13, heading to 17 today, mostly sunny again, beautiful weather. The breeze is easterly, actually quite gusty again, between 20 and 32 k's. But at least the sun's out. Well, I hope your week's going okay. Very soon we'll be talking with the Honourable Andrew G, MP, our federal member for Calair, independent member, and budget night tonight, as far as the federal government is concerned, and all of us, and in one way or another it affects most people in some way, shape or form. Also, we'll find out whether there are any initiatives in the budget. Andrew no doubt will know about what's happening. Usually these things are leaked in advance anyway, sometimes to just ease the burden on people, sometimes to gauge the reaction, the immediate reaction. Anyway, it's tonight, but we'll find out from Andrew what's happening. Also, in the next hour, I'll have actor Alice Litchfield in the studio with me. She's just completed a season in Bathurst at the theatre there and is back to Australia, having lived in Manhattan in New York for the recent time, and lots to talk about, I'm sure. Okay, here's the next song.

0: A great song from James Taylor, Up on the Roof, one of the absolute specials from the guy. Well, I mentioned at the top of the program that we'll be talking with the Honourable Andrew Gee, MP, our federal independent member for Calair, and Andrew is in Parliament House in Canberra and joins us on the line. Good morning, Andrew.
1: A very good morning to you, Jeff. Good morning, everyone. Great to be back on the show.
0: Thanks for joining us. Much appreciated. Now, the budget's tonight, and it's a big occasion for the government each and every time the budget is handed down, although generally the main items are leaked in advance. They trickle out and they get publicised, and I suppose the government looks at the reaction for each and every one of them in advance of the actual official announcements. But do you anticipate anything in addition to what's already been put out there?
1: Look, it's just very hard to say. There are all sorts of rumours swirling around about tax cuts, etc., but we'll just have to wait and see. I think what is quite clear, though, is that there are broken promises on the way.
0: No, that wouldn't happen.
1: And I think one of the reasons that people get cynical with the major parties is because they're not upfront and honest with the communities about what they think and what they say and what they're going to do. And so you're going to see changes to capital gains tax and negative gearing, which is all well and good, but if you're going to do it, you need a mandate for it, and you can't go to the electorate and say you're not going to do it and then go and do it. And I think this is a real problem and is a real reason that people are getting cynical about politics, is because this type of thing seems to happen all the time. And so we know that that is on the way. And then you've also got issues like the Great Western Highway. I'm hoping for some funding for a business support package, but I have to tell you, I'm not confident. I think that plea is going to be ignored, because I got a letter from one of the ministers today saying basically that the closures aren't going to be 3 months. Well, you know what? It's been two, yeah, and we're still counting, and there's no help on the horizon. So the government's going to be hearing a lot more from me on that. And we also need some funding for some high-speed access in and out of the Central West. And the other thing I'm looking for is some support for our veterans. And we've got a proposal in for a Veterans and Families Wellbeing Hub or Centre. And the Minister's been out to visit our electorate and he's met with our veterans. And so I'm hoping that stage one of that centre will be funded in the budget, but we're just going to have to wait and see. I've had no indication one way or the other. But we do know that broken promises are on the way, and I think that that is an unfortunate thing and will only lead more people to turn away from the major parties.
0: Mm. Okay, well, I'm looking forward to tonight as well for the reasons you mentioned, plus anything else that comes up that is a surprise that hasn't been leaked to date.
1: Yeah, well, whenever the government is asked about it, they just say, oh, wait and see what's in the budget. I'm not going to comment until then. They leak and then refuse to comment. So
0: yeah,
1: it'll be coming down this evening. And, yeah, I'll be very happy to come in and have a chat with you once it's all over and we'll sift through the rubble.
0: Yeah, no, please do. I'm sure people would like to know. And also in relation to the veterans, you mentioned that that's an important one. And I know we talked about that previously, and it means a lot to the veterans and to yourself as a former minister in the coalition when you were fighting for veterans with regard to the various matters that were on the table at the time. And it's still important. It's as important today as it was yesterday and the day before.
1: We're still losing our veterans.
0: Yeah.
1: There are some very, very sad and tragic stories out there which are still going on, and the spotlight from the Royal Commission into Defence and Veteran Suicide has moved on now, but we're still losing veterans.
0: Mm-hmm.
1: So we need to take action, and Veterans and Families Wellbeing Centre is one way that we can help our local veterans. And we, as I said, we have a proposal in for stage one of a Central West Veterans and Families Wellbeing Centre, so let's hope that there's something there tonight.
0: Mm. Yep, agreed. So on the weekend, we had a by-election for the seat of Farah, and there was a lot of publicity surrounding it prior to the election, and there's been a tremendous amount of publicity in regard to the result since the election was held on the weekend, last weekend. And I suppose in some quarters there was no surprise that there was a new winner in Farah, and for those that support the emerging One Nation Party, at least at this level. They'll be very happy. And for those that were behind the independent and or any of the other candidates, and there were quite a few, it probably muddied the waters somewhat, having so many different candidates and so many different points of view available for an election outcome, that anyway, there's a clear winner at the end of the day.
1: It's a shocking result for the coalition,
0: yeah.
1: I have to say.
0: Yeah,
1: I think you're looking at the disintegration of the coalition. I think Albury was the birthplace of the Liberal Party, and I think it might also be written in the history books as the place of its demise, because this is a shocking result. And there is no end in sight for the coalition's woes. I was watching Angus Taylor's speech as the results flowed in. I don't think he gets it at all.
0: No.
1: I mean, he was asked about preferencing One Nation, and he basically said, I have no regrets. It's what our members wanted us to do. And it's like watching someone write their own death warrant. One Nation obviously wants them to do it because they're basically going to take over, if the Liberals aren't careful, as the main opposition party. So the Liberals have got One Nation on the right and the Teals on the left. At least they have a point of difference with the Teals. With One Nation, there's no point of difference, but all they're doing is feeding them preferences and signing their own death warrants. And for One Nation, it couldn't get any better, and they're just going to hope that that keeps going on. And I think the coalition will continue to do that. I don't think that they will change their ways. So I think they're going to continue to preference their way out of existence. And then the Labor Party and the government, they're also laughing as well, because the main beneficiaries are not only One Nation, but it's the Labor Party and the Albanese government who take advantage of this coalition chaos. The Nationals didn't break double figures. I mean, what an absolute shellacking it was. And for the Liberals, it's just more evidence of their slow demise. So yeah, I think the worst is yet to come for the coalition. I really do. I don't think it's bottomed out yet, and it's hard to know how they actually climb out of it, because there's not enough fight, there's not enough differentiation. And if you were a coalition MP or even a coalition candidate, you're just thinking, oh, what's going to happen to my primary vote at the next poll? It's going to get smashed to pieces is what's going to happen. And the coalition's going to help One Nation do it through their preferences. I mean, if you're One Nation, you'd be sitting there going, yep, keep giving us your preferences, because we're the new game in town. We're just going to take it all away from you. It's quite an extraordinary set of circumstances. But I think what we're seeing here is a realignment of politics in Australia, and I don't see it changing anytime soon. Now, granted, this was a by-election and there's a protest vote and you didn't have an incumbent sitting candidate in the contest, but I think what you're seeing is the disintegration of the coalition.
0: Mm. Well, they created it for themselves by dumping Susan, and the sheer nature of that taking place from a leadership point of view, and then it led to the by-election, opened the door for anyone. But it, as it turned out, as you said, there was a protest vote, a very significant one, and we'll see whether it can be done again. It may not be as easy to achieve, but there's a bit of time between now and the next federal election, so no doubt there'll be plenty of people watching.
1: There's a lot of hubris and arrogance now in terms of the way that One Nation has come out in the aftermath. But leave that aside for the moment. You've got to look at the causes of it. And it was the fact that after the election, half of the MPs in the Liberal Party were running dead. It's like all of the shadow ministers just weren't doing their jobs because they didn't like Susan Lee and they wanted to get rid of her. So there was no real hard work being done there by a lot of the MPs, not all of them, but a lot of them. And then on the National Party side, you had David Littleproud, who split away from the coalition twice and basically caused all of that chaos. And so people were looking at the opposition and going, you people are just a rabble. why do we want to support you? And they started to look at other alternatives, and One Nation started to look pretty good because they didn't look like a messy rabble. And so I think the problem for the coalition is that in some respects the horse is now bolted. And you saw Angus, well, I don't know if you watched it, Jeff, but I watched his performance in the aftermath of Farah when the counting came in. I thought it was totally unconvincing. It was like he was from talking from 10 years ago, like the ground was literally shifting underneath him and he didn't realise it. And the same for the Nationals.
0: Yep.
1: Like, their primary vote in all of their seats is in dire trouble now. And who knows where this ends, but it doesn't end in a good place for the opposition.
0: Oh, well, they may as well bring Tony back the way they're going. So I think they haven't seen what's in the mirror for a very long time. That's my view.
1: It's a pincer movement. They've got Teals on the left in the city, and they've now got One Nation on the right, and they don't know how to get out of it. They're like a rabbit in the headlights.
0: Yep. Now, you had some points to make about the ISIS brides.
1: Yeah, I'm appalled by this. If you look at what they've been charged with, slavery, I don't know. Like, think of the poor victims of those crimes, the alleged crimes, I should say, because it's before the courts. But alleged slave trading and trafficking, oh, dear, oh, dear, oh, dear. And you just wonder whether... look, you could say so much. I don't think they should have been let back into the country. I think that's the bottom line of the way I feel about it. I don't think the reintegration programs are successful, and they don't have a very strong track record in terms of de-radicalising people. And I'm sorry, if you go over to fight for that barbaric organisation, Islamic State, that caused so much death throughout that region, and then you allegedly take slaves and buy people, and those slaves are allegedly abused, and I don't think you get the right to, when it all goes to custard, to just come back and say, no, I want to come back to Australia and enjoy the freedoms that I was trying to take away from other people. The hypocrisy is just so immense, you know.
0: Yeah.
1: I don't think they should have been let back in on national security grounds. And you just wonder, all of those years in camps and as part of that organisation, I shake my head. And they should have been let back in. I'm sorry, but that's the way I feel.
0: Well, people trafficking is a worldwide issue, and I know we're not talking precisely about that, but it continues day in, day out, right through the world. And
1: it does.
0: We'll have to talk about it another time because we have plenty of other topics here. We talked previously about gas, and in this particular instance, you want to talk about the gas reservation policy and the announcement of that.
1: Yeah, the government has announced a gas reservation policy for the east coast of Australia. Now, that is a positive thing, because it is something that I called for in the lead-up to the last election as a key energy policy. The coalition then copied it. No surprise there. They copied a lot of policies. Many of my policies they've copied, but that was one of them. And then the government ultimately came to the party and said, yes, we're going to do it to help to bring gas prices down. So it's positive that they've done it. On the negative side, you just wonder what the trade-off has been. And I'm talking about the trade-off with the large gas companies. Has the trade-off been, okay, we're not going to impose a gas export tax? And we'll find out in tonight's budget, but I suspect that is the case. And why is that the case? Because the gas companies are big donors to all of the political parties on both sides of politics. And for some reason, we seem to be in their thrall. And for some reason, the Japanese government seems to be able to make more money out of our gas than we do. can't make it up.
0: No.
1: So, yeah, we need a 25% gas export tax. I don't think it's going to happen in tonight's budget. And I think they've done a deal with the gas companies that have basically said, okay, well, we're going to have a gas reservation policy. but we're not going to have a gas export tax policy. And I think that's where it's going to lie. But I think the pressure for a gas export tax will continue. That's my tip on that.
0: Yep. And there's room to move on this. I mean, even if it was a lesser level of taxation, there's still enough space in the business to accommodate this, and we can move forward, and the country will benefit from it, and hopefully there's some sense in this.
1: Yeah, I just don't understand why they haven't done it. I mean, honestly, why are we giving so much of our gas away and there's no tax or royalties on it?
0: Yeah. Yeah, we need
1: them. How did that happen?
0: Yeah, we need the money. I mean, let's be honest. They need money for everything. They're overspending across the board. And, yeah, we should be generating funds wherever we can for the nation's benefit rather than... Anyway, I'm not going to say any more.
1: Now you... Why are we taxing enterprise and profit and, you know, capital gains and negative gearing in breach of an election promise? When if you want extra money, well, there's a revenue source for you. Go after that.
0: Yeah.
1: Why are they tackling mum and dad investors, but they're not going to tax the big gas companies?
0: It's got to be done. Now, Andrew, you've made quite a few comments previously over the Orange Sports Precinct and what's happening there. And do you have anything more to add? Because you have actually made a lot of comments about it previously.
1: Well, I've now got the consultant's report through Freedom of Information.
0: Okay.
1: So... this consultant's report was commissioned by Orange City Council, and it's a report into the playing field. So this company has had a look at the lab test results, including the ones that I've been talking about for many months, and that Orange City Council had to pin them down on it. Oh, well, we don't know what lab test results they're talking about. We haven't seen them. Well, they managed to send the lab test results to this consultant who did a report, which is very helpful. And I think the findings are a disaster for our community. So despite council's denials, the report confirms that drainage failures are a direct result of sand and turf that did not meet contract specifications. So that's a pretty big defect right there. So this is Orange City Council's own report. So we all paid for this report, right? And Orange City Council is saying, no, it's not the sand. There's no problem with the sand. Yes, there is. Because here's your report, which tells you that it wasn't in compliance with the contract and that the turf wasn't either. Basically, there's too much silt in the sand and the turf because, I don't know, probably took the cheaper option. Who knows what happened there? And they didn't meet the contract specifications. So what they've been doing is retrofitting drainage pipes in the affected field, so half of the fields, right? But what their own report says is that the remedial patch-up works may only last 2 to 5 years. So it's not even going to fix it properly. And so this is $75 million of our money, and we're not getting what we paid for. So my questions are, who approved it? Why was non-compliant sand and turf used? How much is it going to cost to fix? And who's going to pay for it? They still haven't told us any of this. It's like, oh, well, we're in discussions with the contractor and we'll work it out at the end. No, how much is it going to cost? And why is council still hiding the invoice for this consultant's report through my FOI request? They have refused to release the invoice. So we'll never know how much this report and all of the soil and sand testing cost because they won't, for some reason, release the invoice. And that's why I've got an appeal to the Information and Privacy Commission about that. So that's why I think we need an independent investigation into the project. I think we deserve the truth, and I think Orange City Council needs to actually publicly state why it is that they made comments in contradiction of their own report. Why is it that they said, oh, there's no problem, and suddenly they've got their own consultant's report, which we all paid for, which says you've got a major problem out there. Anyway, it's on my Facebook page. You can read the report. That's up on the Facebook page. Somebody's helpfully run it through AI, so there's a summary there as well in one of the comments. Why is Orange City Council hiding this report? Why did it take an FOI application from me to actually get it out there? It doesn't look like open and transparency in government to me.
0: Mm. I'm going to change the subject, Andrew. The Orange Show was on last weekend, and the weather was absolutely perfect for it.
1: Yeah, it was a cracker. It was a cracker of a show on the weekend. I actually managed first and second in the open scones, Jeff.
0: Good on you. You didn't really, did you?
1: Yeah, I did.
0: With jam and cream?
1: They're plain scones, so it's blind judging, anonymous judging. So they don't put jam and cream on them, but they do open them up and have a look inside. And I put in a couple of plates and got first and second. So, yeah, I was pretty chuffed about that. But thank you to everyone who supported the show and who put in a plate or an exhibit and or came along and all of the sponsors. It was a terrific show. Well done to the Orange Show Society. Yeovil show is on today, folks. So I wanted to take the drive out to Yeovil and see another great country show.
0: Very good point.
1: We had Bathurst on just recently and about a week before. And I didn't get an invitation to that show, to the opening. So I think that's a bit of old National Party magic at work. But I still went and supported Bathurst show. As I try to get to all of the shows. So well done to everyone who supported that show. Go out to Yeovil today, support the Yeovil show, and you've got Wellington on this weekend.
0: Yeah, it's been a great time for the rural shows, and may they continue indefinitely and get the level of support that they need each and every year. It's great to see. And also when the weather's good like it was and is for today's show in Yeovil, it's great. People will be inclined to go because you're not worried about getting wet or being freezing. There's a bit of a breeze, but otherwise it's just beautiful weather.
1: Yeah, it's real community spirit too. So, you know, you don't have to queue up for hours trying to get into pavilions at the Royal Easter Show in Sydney. Just come out to one of our shows. You'll see it all and with a lot more community spirit.
0: Yeah. Now, the last one.
1: And support agriculture.
0: Indeed, yes. The last one is California Fashions in Bathurst. What's that about?
1: This is a fascinating one. So there was a munitions factory in Bathurst out on Blaney Road that operated until the end of the Second World War. Employed a lot of people. After the war, the munitions stopped, and so obviously they were on the lookout for something to replace it with. And believe it or not, they found a company in California called California Productions who agreed to come up out to Bathurst and set up a fashion production facility. And there are a whole bunch of Americans who came out to help get it up and running and work there. It employed hundreds of people, and so it made beautiful dresses. It made swimsuits. The latest in fashions in swimsuits is Esther Williams at the time was the big swimsuit guru. She was an Olympian and a movie star. Remember those old films where they kind of do the synchronized swimming?
0: I do. She was a big name in the Hollywood era of that, you know, when they were making those types of movies. She'd be well-loved by all the cinema goers of the day.
1: Yeah, so she was like the swimsuit ambassador for them. They made ties, they made shoes. It was all happening out there. The dresses and the apparel were just beautiful. And so Bathurst Historical Society opened up the old munitions factory, which is now a wool store, on the weekend and displayed some of the California fashions, just beautiful clothes and just a reminder of how much we used to make in this country.
0: Yeah.
1: And how inventive we were and how after the World War II period, it was pretty bleak during the war. There was a lot of rationing, including with clothes manufacturing, and you know, people had to make dresses out of curtains, etc. But the California fashions were so bright and vibrant. It was a real energy to it. And so the factory operated from the late 40s until the late 60s. I think it closed in about 68 or 69. But really important part of our local history. Sad in a way that we've lost it, to think that we were doing all of that stuff right from Bathurst. But it was the latest fashions from California. And it was made in Bathurst and sent right around Australia. So thank you to Bathurst Historical Society. It was a fascinating glimpse into our past, but it was really important, I think, to celebrate it. And there were family members who'd either worked there or had family members working in California Productions in Bathurst there on the weekend, and they loved it.
0: Yeah. No, that's a great one to finish on. It's a great story as well. I hope that the Bathurst LGA make more of it, because I think people would like to be informed about this, and if there's any of the factual evidence still kicking around somewhere in people's homes or in their sheds or in some museum box, possibly, it should be reinvigorated and put out there for people. I think they'd really like it. I like the story.
1: Yeah, they would like it, and they are after more exhibits. So if you have a dress from California Fashions, which was made, well, it would have been made in Bathurst. If you've got one, it was made in Bathurst. But if you or a relative has one in a box or just maybe in storage somewhere, they're beautiful dresses. If you could get in touch with Bathurst Historical Society, because they started with just a handful of them, and then they found someone who had a few more. So there probably were about, I don't know, 10 or 12 pieces there on the weekend, but they'd love to have more. There aren't many around. So if you've got a swimsuit, some swimmers, or one of those beautiful dresses, please contact Bathurst Historical Society. You don't have to give it to them, but if you could let them know so that next time they do one of these, you could place your dress in there and let everyone see how beautiful it is.
0: Yeah, it's a great one. Well, Andrew, thank you very much for joining us on the Live and Local show again. It's been great to hear all the news from you and your report in relation to the budget and FARA and all the other matters we went through today. I hope that when do you, as a member, when do you get the official papers?
1: So the budget, it's on tonight, so I can send staff into the lockup, but it's really when the budget is on tonight, and just looking at it, it's on this evening. I can't remember precisely what time it starts, but it's something like 7 o'clock or something. After that, probably 7:30, I'd say. After that, the budget papers get delivered to the office, and then we go through it and see what's there. And so it's fairly late night because you're kind of working through these documents, trying to work out if there's anything there that may interest our communities. So, so I'll be in the chamber, and then I will go back to my office and just see what, what may be there for our area.
0: Okay. Will you let us know tomorrow by text if there's something you want to talk about?
1: Yeah, I mean, all we know of so far is the broken promises. But if there's anything else, I'll certainly let you know.
0: Okay.
1: And I think it's obviously going to be broadcast. It usually lasts about half an hour, the budget speech. I mean, it's not the most riveting television, I have to say. But it is important because we've got a lot riding on it.
0: Yeah, we do. All right, well, thanks again, Andrew. Great to hear from you, and looking forward to finding out further what's in store for our region after 7 p.m. this evening. And until next week, I'll say bye for now.
1: All right, thanks, Jeff. Thanks for having the show. Have a great day, everyone. And get out to Yeovil Show today, folks.
0: Yeah, good on you, mate. Thank you.

It's a great one from Gladys Knight, along with Ray Charles on the Genius Loves Company album. And I've played tunes from that before, and yeah, it's got an amazing lineup of artists and songs. Time is 9.53, just under 13, heading to 17 today, mostly sunny. East-north-easterly, 24 through 29K, so it's shifted slightly since we came on air, but a pretty decent day. Plenty of activity weather-wise over the coast, though, and directing the weather we're currently getting from the, principally from the east. And before that, before we had Gladys Knight, and heaven help us all, we had Ventura Highway from America. One of their great tunes. In about 15 minutes or so, I will have actor and singer and writer Alice Litchfield in the studio. And Alice has just come back from New York City, where she attended the American Academy of Dramatic Arts in New York, and also the Advanced Shakespeare at the Soho Shakespeare Company. Alice has also appeared in plays in New York and in Australia, and recently finished a tour in Bathurst. We'll find out about that and some of the other work that Alice is doing very, very soon. Alice is from the area. She's the sister to a very famous cricketer with the same surname, Phoebe Litchfield. A very talented family. There are others. Alice is fluent in French. In tones of singing, she's a mezzo-soprano. I've heard her sing. She's got a fantastic voice. She can dance very, very well. And there's a lot more to her. I'll play a few show tunes before and after Alice Litchfield is in the studio with me. Looking forward very much to catching up with Alice. Here's Nick Soul.

0: Thank you all very much.
1: I think that's my favourite Richard Clapton song, The Best Years of Our Lives. I know Dodge plays it a fair bit. He loves that song as much as I do. When you think that that was quite a few years ago and still sounds as good today as it did when it came out, and Clapton at his very best at that time with the vocals and the guitar playing plus the backup musicians he had, it was superb. Well, it's just over 13 degrees. It feels like 8, according to the Bureau. The breeze is easterly, 24 through 29 k's. Top temperature today is 17, so we're getting there, very close. But mostly sunny, that's the main thing. Good weather and a reasonable temperature, not too cold. Well, we're heading to the 10 o'clock news and sponsor break, so we'll go there now, and we'll be back with Alice Litchfield just after we return from the news and sponsor break. Won't be long.
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4: Good morning, I'm Laura Devoy. The Federal Treasurer will outline tax system reforms in tonight's budget. Jim Chalmers is expected to outline changes to negative gearing and the capital gains tax. But the tax package is just one major package in the budget. Others will focus on fuel security, cost of living and housing, productivity and savings. Dr. Chalmers says now is the time for reform.
5: Now, obviously, people will go to any length to defend the current arrangements in the tax system. As I said, it would be easier to leave them undisturbed, but it wouldn't be the right thing to do. So tonight we take a series of right decisions for the right reasons.
4: Five Australians who were on a cruise ship at the centre of a Hunter virus outbreak have begun their journey home. The group was flown to the Netherlands last night along with a New Zealand citizen. A government flight will soon bring them back to Australia, and they will quarantine in Perth for at least 3 weeks before being allowed to return home. Police believe a man suspected of fatally shooting three people, including a pregnant woman, likely took his own life. Remains believed to be 37-year-old Julian Ingram were found about 100 kilometres northeast of the town of Lake Cajeligo in the New South Wales Central West yesterday. The vehicle he was last seen in was nearby, and two firearms were found at the scene. Assistant Commissioner Andrew Holland told 2GB it's hard to say when Ingram died.
6: Given the decomposition of the body, it would appear to be some time ago. I can't put an exact time on or date on it, but obviously that will form part of the coroner's brief, and the coroner will decide how long the body has been there.
4: And if you need help, you can call Lifeline on 13 11 14 or the domestic violence hotline 1800 RESPECT on 1800 737 732.